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5: Good morning, I'm Britt Aylin. All eyes will be on Treasurer Eric Abetz this afternoon as he delivers his first full Tasmanian state budget. Ebony Applett has more.
6: Mr. Abetz says it's time to start paying down debt and focusing on future generations. He's promising a net operating surplus within the next 2 years and for net debt to begin to go down from 2029. But while details on how the government plans to cut back its spending are scarce at this stage, we've already been given multiple previews of how it plans to spend money over the next 12 months, including a $20,000 first homeowner grant for those building a new home, a $55 million investment into neighbourhood houses, and $4 million towards the state's forced adoption redress scheme.
5: Avalon Airport in Victoria has been evacuated this morning following a reported bomb scare. It's believed a suspicious item was found during a screening process, with a man detained a short time later. Some domestic travel has been impacted, but nothing locally, as there are no scheduled flights between Avalon and Tasmania. The federal government's announced a $7 million support package to deal with the growing outbreak of diphtheria. More than 220 cases have already been reported in the NT, SA, WA and Queensland.
7: Focus right now is on bringing it under control. We have the tools to do that, given that there is a vaccine that provides very effective treatment.
5: That's Federal Health Minister Mark Butler there. Tasmania Police has seized $100,000 in cash following the arrests of two men at Bridgewater last week. It happened after detectives reportedly attempted to intercept a vehicle over a traffic matter, with the driver allegedly accelerating away. Police say they tracked the car down nearby with one man inside, a second man said to have fled the scene on foot before being taken into custody outside a nearby home. It's alleged he was carrying a bag containing five vacuum-sealed bags, each with $20,000 cash inside. Money authorities believe may be connected to the procurement, sale and distribution of illicit drugs in southern Tasmania. The 50-year-old Bridgewater man's been charged with dealing with the proceeds of crime, among other offences, while a 67-year-old man from Lenne Valley is also facing multiple charges, as police continue to investigate the matter. And the National eSafety Commissioner is warning boys and young men are increasingly being targeted by sexual extortion scams. New figures show they make up a significant portion of the 200 or so reported victims over the past year.
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10: Alrighty, let's have a look at our weather for today. And I haven't got an update of my temperatures, so just lick your finger and put it up and you'll be able to work it out. It is Jules at the LGH today, by the way. Mostly sunny today for Launceston, heading for a top of 16. In fact, 16 right through till Saturday, getting down to 3 tonight. Mostly cloudy tomorrow and a possible shower on Saturday. For Scottsdale in the northeast, mostly sunny today with a top of 14, getting down to 3 as well tonight. 15 the top tomorrow, mostly cloudy and a possible shower in 15 for Saturday. For St Helens in the east coast, 17 the top right through

0: till Saturday. Mostly sunny today, mostly cloudy tomorrow, and a possible shower for Saturday. And by the way, getting down to 5 tonight. And in Lonnie, Scottsdale and St Helens, as I said, lick your finger, hold it up in the air, and you'll be able to work out. It's a bit of a cool morning, but I think it's going to warm up. Now, I'm at the LGH at the moment. It is the launch of the medical research appeal for the Clifford Craig Foundation, and one of the people involved is Jason Gruhl from Optus. Hello.
1: Hello, Jules. Thanks so much for having me.
0: You are welcome. Now, you obviously have been doing the tour of the LGH with the one and only Chas Mostert and some other important people.
1: Yeah, we had the mayor here as well. Yes. Matthew's absolutely amazing.
0: I think I'll be catching up with the tattoo tenor pretty soon.
1: And we did an incredible tour. We went to the children's ward and met a little fellow there who drove up to Chaz in a police car to arrest him.
0: Aww.
1: So that was a wonderful photo opportunity. Chaz thought that was brilliant, and we'd bought a whole bunch of teddy bears and some things, so Chaz signed those and gave them to some of the children. Some of the incredible staff here as well, the nursing staff are just amazing.
0: Well, I've been meeting a lot of people just by being here in the cafe or the cafeteria, whatever you want to call it, and it is the hive of the place here. There's been a lot of people coming and going, and I've met associate professors and all sorts of people that are funded by the Clifford Craig Foundation, so we need to get behind it.
1: We absolutely do, and it's great being here in the cafeteria, because whether you're a professor or a resident or a patient, you're all meeting together in the same place. It's great. And exactly to your point, Optus is all about supporting communities to stay connected, and what we're doing today here with the Clifford Foundation and the LGH is just absolutely phenomenal. They're looking to raise $80,000 before June, and let's hope that all of this work goes towards contributing to that money.
0: And how long has Optus been involved with the Clifford Craig Foundation?
1: This is actually our first year.
0: Oh, there we go.
1: Yeah, so I had a wonderful conversation with Vanessa and the entire team, and we thought, what can we do a little bit different to support the launch? And we've given away the double passes, we've had some VIP bits of work as well, and having Chaz here at the hospital has just been phenomenal.
0: It is. It's got a real ring to it today. It's got a great vibe. And of course, you just mentioned the double passes to get along to Simmons Plains on the weekend. We've decided the easiest way to give them away is if you want to come and say hi to us while we're here. We're here till 11 at Cafe on Franklin at the LGH, and you can fill out an entry form. It goes in the barrel, and then we'll draw the lucky winners a little bit later on, and some of them include a
1: pit tour. Yeah, an exclusive pit tour, so that should be a lot of fun. So they'll meet my team at the pit and actually get under the hood and have a look on race day. It's a phenomenal experience.
0: Do they get the chance of a hot lap or anything? Any of those special things happening?
1: Not this time.
0: Okay.
1: Because the drivers are focused exclusively on the race. Chaz and Woody as well are absolutely here to win. So
0: I was about to say, in the hot lap as well, that's generally done more today or even tomorrow or something.
1: Yeah,
0: I've done it. I did it once.
1: Did you?
0: It was good fun. And it was over, a couple of people from work are actually going to do it. And I said, it's over like that.
1: Did you scream?
0: No, I didn't. It was exhilarating, and it was fun, and it was just so good to be able to say I'd actually done it.
1: Oh, that's brilliant. It goes so fast, you probably don't have time to scream.
0: No, you don't. You really don't. You just have to hope you can fit into one of the suits. That's the main thing. Well, thank you so much, Jason, and thank you for getting behind the Clifford Craig Foundation, the medical research appeal. It's so needed and so appreciated as well.
1: Oh, thanks so much, Jules. Optus is really proud to support initiatives like these.
0: Fantastic. Thank you so much. You better get off with Chaz.
1: I do.
0: I believe you're off to a local school.
1: We are. We're off to St. Thomas More to meet the children.
0: Good on you. Thank you, Jason, and enjoy your time here as well. Let's get into it. It's Stevie Wonder now. This is Superstition. Come and say hi at the LGH at Cafe on Franklin, and you can donate today. We've even got a little jar in front of us, or you can go to the website as well. LAFM and 7SD.

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0: LAFM and 7SD. That is my obsession from Ice House. It is Jules. I'm out and about today, located at Cafe on Franklin through until 11. And of course, we are celebrating the official launch of the medical research appeal for Clifford Craig Foundation at the LGH here. And I've been catching up with a lot of people, including the reigning supercars champ, Chaz Mostert's been here. He's done a tour of the hospital today. The mayor of Lonnie's here. I'll be catching up with him very soon. And, of course, a lot of the people I'm catching up with have received grants or money from the Clifford Craig Foundation for their research. And I'm catching up now with Dr. Talina Kirkham. How are you?
1: I'm well, thanks, Jules.
0: Are you enjoying the coffee?
1: Oh, absolutely. It's very needed.
0: And Chaz told me they're the best scones in town as well here.
1: I'll have to take his word for that.
0: Fair enough. Now, congratulations. You've received $40,000 from the Clifford Craig Foundation. But what is it that you do? Because you need to explain it to me. I heard about it and I went, wow, that sounds really heavy.
1: So I'm a general and perioperative physician, so that means that I work with patients who are considering surgery or have surgical problems, and I help sort out their medical issues around the same time. And we have a high-risk preoperative clinic here, which is set up with a multidisciplinary team to help people make those difficult decisions about whether they should or should not have surgery.
0: Yeah, and I hear that there can be surgery regret as such. What does that mean?
1: That's right. And look, for a lot of people, surgery's an excellent choice and it can be really, really beneficial. But some people don't have the experience that they thought they might. And for patients who have threatened independence after surgery, that can be really difficult for them.
0: So what sort of surgeries would this include? There must be certain ones that stand out.
1: That's right. And look, obviously there's high-risk patients because of their health conditions, but there's also surgeries that are longer or, more risky, things like major cancer surgery and things
0: like
1: that.
0: Yes, of course.
1: But, of course, we also see a lot of people having elective joint replacements, for example, and trying
0: especially
1: to decide.
0: Especially these days, everyone's getting a new knee or hip, aren't they?
1: That's right. And for a lot of people, it can be absolutely life-changing afterwards. But for some people, particularly if there's any complication, it can be difficult for them down the track.
0: Okay. And what got you into, what made that your area of interest as such?
1: So, look, we set up our clinic in 2021 and realised that about one in four of the patients that come through our clinic choose not to have surgery. But I found myself wondering what happens to those patients down the track, because we actually don't have a lot of information around people who choose not to have surgery. And so I really wanted to follow all of our patients up and see how they're going 6 months later and to see how satisfied they are with the decision that they made.
0: That's a high amount of people deciding not to go through with surgery, isn't it?
1: Yeah, and this is the highest risk cohort. You know, this isn't the everyday person. For most people, you know, they'll sail through surgery just fine. But these are the patients that might be older, have heart trouble or kidney trouble, things like that. Or for people who might just be managing at home in the community with some extra support, but who are really vulnerable to losing their independence after an operation.
0: Fair enough. I suppose it's everyone's choice in the end, isn't it?
1: That's right.
0: They don't have to have an operation, even though they might be... it might be suggested that that is the best thing.
1: That's right.
0: It's all our own choice. Thank you so much, Talina. Lovely meeting you.
1: Likewise.
0: And let's hope people give very generously to this medical research appeal. You can pop in today. We're here till 11 at the cafeteria or the cafe, and we've even got little mugs to get your money, your donations. But you can also go to the Clifford Craig Foundation website as well. Thank you, Talina. Have a great day.
1: Thanks,
0: I know
1: Jules.
0: You've been getting texts from all your staff going, we need you back here, you've got to do this. So I'll let you go as we get back to the music. You can hang around if you like and sing with Meatloaf on LAFM and 7S.

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1: LAFM.

0: LAFM and 7SD. Listen to your heart. That is Roxette. It is Jules, and I'm at the LGH through till 11 today, and we are celebrating the launch of the medical research appeal for the Clifford Craig Foundation. And I've been catching up with all sorts of interesting people, including Chaz Mostert, who's here for the Supercars, who is the reigning Supercars champion. And now I'm catching up with Lonnie's own champion, Maddie Garwood, who's our mayor. How are you?
1: I'm fine, Jules. We're scraping the barrel now. We've started off with Chaz Mostert throughout the day. We've had doctors, we've had Optus, and yes, now we're down to me.
0: So. Oh, it's good to catch up with you.
1: Stoked to be here, Jules. It's great.
0: How's mayoring going?
1: I think it's going really well, thanks, Jules. And the momentum that we've got in the city, and we can feel that here, particularly this week. We've got the Australian Musical Theatre Festival, which kicked off last night.
0: Everything's on.
1: Yeah, we've got AFL tonight, Hawks and the Crows, and we've got the Supercars throughout the weekend, and I'm sure there's a whole bunch of things that I've missed, but three really big ticket examples of what's going on in the city. And to be sitting here and looking how the community is really got a lot of momentum, and to back that with the launch today with the Clifford Craig Foundation is just fantastic.
0: It certainly is. Now, the Clifford Craig Foundation, we were just talking with some people that came in to make a donation, actually, and someone said, oh, that's cancer, isn't it? And we went, no, it really covers all sorts of medical research.
1: Yeah, exactly. And with the announcement and the launch today, it really is a much broader piece of work that's going on, that real wraparound for those that are finding themselves in really challenging and might find themselves in challenging times in their lives. So it's really covering a broad spectrum now around what they're doing in our community.
0: Yeah, definitely. And of course, if you would like to donate, you can even pop in here today because we've got all the jars with the money, although you might need to take the lid off. One lady was trying to put in 10 bucks and wasn't going through. But it's okay. It's okay. We'll get there. And of course, you can also go to the website and donate there as well, because we want to raise as much money as we can. And of course, all the money raised stays here locally doing good.
1: And that's what's really important. And we love seeing that. And we've seen that at the gala, the way in which we know that it's a really tough time. Mm. Disposable incomes, cost of living, but the generosity of Launceston and the region is just still so on show in the way in which people are so generous to be giving. And we know how that, exactly does what it does, like you said, stays in the state.
0: Definitely. So please make a donation today. Come and say hi at the cafe on Franklin at the LGH, or you can go to the website as well. Matt, what are you doing tonight? Are you heading to the footy? What's happening? I saw some footy players where I parked, sneakily parked. A heap of these very good-looking, very fit young men came out, and I went, footy. They'd be playing footy tonight.
1: Absolutely. Well, you know, with the announcement this week, there's obviously a broader conversation that's going on, and I don't think anybody, to be really honest and frank, nobody's really surprised that Hawthorn won't be playing. We were just hoping for more of that transitional period.
0: Yeah, I know.
1: And to really build
0: shocked
1: up the Devils. Like, we are all stoked for the Devils, and we'll support the Devils. One state, one team, I understand that, but we were just looking for more of that transitional period. Such a respectful and valuable relationship over the last 25 years. So going to the football tonight, we'll be stopping in with Chaz and the team a little bit before then as well. But obviously, celebrating right throughout the weekend. It's Volunteers Week. So again, it's a really great opportunity for us to be here today at the LGH and to have been with Chaz and to be through the Wombat Ward with the children and to see them and their parents and the staff just light up.
0: How many children in that particular
1: there's
0: ward?
1: There's 14 there at the moment.
0: And I heard one of them came up in a little police car to arrest Chaz.
1: I was stoked to see that. He was awesome. And they forgot me too, because I thought he was driving it, but there's a remote behind it. So
0: there we go.
1: He was awesome. But yeah, just to see that, the engagement that we're able to do. And again, it's an example of what Hawthorn does, and it's an example of what the Devils will do as well.
0: Yeah.
1: But that real community integration, and that's what Clifford Craig have done as well, really integrated themselves into the community for that community benefit. So to see that on those different levels, from AFL, from Supercars to the Clifford Craig, it's just a really great example of what we do here in Lonnie.
0: Yeah, well, get out of here. Go do your mayoring duties for the day.
1: It is council day today.
0: Oh, is it?
1: Yeah, so they're in there running the agenda without me. I'm up here with the kids, though, which is great.
0: Quick, get out of here.
1: I might take my time, Jules.
0: Thank you, Mayor Maddie Garwood. Have a great day, and go the Hawks tonight.
1: Thanks, Jules.
0: You're welcome. We've got Graham Bonnet next.
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0: LAFM and 7SD, warm ride, that is Graham Bonnet. It is Jules and I am broadcasting today, not from the studio, although I will be racing back very, very soon, believe it or not. But I am at the cafe on Franklin at the LGH. It's part of the launch of the medical research appeal for Clifford Craig Foundation, and the CEO of the foundation is Vanessa Cahoon. How are you?
1: I'm really well, thanks, Jules.
0: It's so good to see you, and I've really enjoyed the nearly 2 hours that I've spent here with the various people that you guys fund in their research. It's been really interesting and I've learnt a lot.
1: Well, that's wonderful. And yeah, we're really excited to have you guys here with us today and having the support of Optus and the Walkinshaw team as well to help us launch our 2026 medical research appeal. And we're hoping, of course, Jules, to raise $80,000 between now and June 30. And I think, the community always gets behind us and supports us, and that's really important.
0: And let's face it, the money that is raised, it stays here.
1: That's right. And this year alone, we have contributed over $200,000 just to fund local medical research projects. And they really can range from liver disease, respiratory disease, genetic cancer screening and diabetes care. So these are all really important health issues that impact our local community.
0: Yeah, no, definitely. I'm glad that even we're supporting it as well, because you guys do so much. As you said, giving out, what, $200,000 in the last year.
1: Yeah.
0: How do you work out who gets what?
1: Look, we have a research committee, actually. So they consist of medical professionals. Many of them are doctors and other health clinicians. And they really assess. So we go through a bit of a process. So there's an EOI process where they submit that, which is then assessed by that research committee. And then they make a call as to whether that will progress to the next stage, which, of course, is a full application. And then once the research committee has met and kind of recommended who they think should receive funding, it then goes to our wonderful volunteer Clifford Craig board for endorsement. So yeah, but this year alone it's around $1.2 million that we're investing right across health initiatives, and that includes things like scholarships. So we fund a lot of scholarships for students as well.
0: Well, I did meet Dr. Petter. She was one of those scholarship recipients.
1: That's exactly right. And we're really excited, Jules, because next year we're going to be expanding our scholarship program, and we're really hoping to, almost double what we're doing now and also expand that into the northwest of the state.
0: And, of course, if people would like to donate, they can do so by coming into the cafeteria. We've got jars all around the place for people to do so. But if they want to just go online, how do they do it?
1: Yeah, absolutely. So you can go to our website, which is www.cliffordcraig.org.au. You can also pop into our office, which is located in the Nick's building on level one. So our friendly team are always more than happy to receive donations. Or you could also call and make a donation over the phone. And our phone number is 677-6010.
0: Beautiful. Well, I hope you get lots of people donating. It's such a great cause and you guys do a great job. So well done, Vanessa.
1: Thanks so much, Jules.
0: You are welcome. Come along, say good day. We're here till 11. But if not, the cafeteria will still be staying open and they have really, really good coffee. We've got ELO on the way.
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0: ASD. That is ELO and Living Thing. It is Jules, and I'm about to depart the LGH. Gee, we've had a good morning here, finding out a lot about what the Clifford Craig Foundation does, and it's basically funding all sorts of medical research, and they have launched their appeal today. So basically, they want your money. It all stays locally and does such good in our community as well. We've got the jars around here at the cafeteria or the cafe on Franklin. And of course, if you would like to donate, you can contact the Clifford Craig Foundation, and you can also go to their website and donate there as well. That's it for me. I've got to get my skates on because I'm still on air until 1 o'clock. So I'm going to race out of here, and I will catch you on the other side of the news, which is next. Have a goodie.
1: 80s hits you love. I need you tonight. The 90s and 2000s. Where do you go? My love. It was called yellow. 60s and 70s tracks that stand the test of time.

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9: Good morning, I'm Britt Allen. Major disruptions at Avalon Airport in Victoria, with passengers evacuated after a suspected bomb scare. Police have been sweeping the terminal with one person detained. This local says it's been chaos.
10: Everyone's been turned around and parked on the road. Pulled up next to someone, they said supposedly there's a bomb scare, so there's cars everywhere outside of the airport.
9: Multiple domestic flights have been impacted, but nothing in or out of Tasmania, as there are no flights between Avalon and here. Tasmania will return to a net operating surplus within 2 years, with peak debt to be reached in the 2028-29 financial year. That's according to Treasurer Erica Betts as he prepares to deliver his first full state budget this afternoon. The government's been drip-feeding us some of its inclusions in recent weeks, such as free meningococcal B vaccines for Tasmanian infants, more than $775 million for our state's ambulance services, and $195 million for Libraries Tasmania. But what we're yet to be fully informed of are the cuts that will allow the state to rein in its expenditure. Those

0: explaining that 155 people are confirmed to have caught the bacterial infection up in the NT.
1: Australia had largely eliminated diphtheria for many years, if not decades. Very successful national immunisation program. In about 2022, I think we saw an incursion of an imported case of diphtheria in Queensland, and in subsequent years, that's now spread to the Northern Territory and West Australia.
0: While Tasmanian Dr. John Saul says it's important we're not complacent and make sure our vaccinations are up to date.
2: The chances of one coming here cannot be ignored. There's a chance that we will get diphtheria through our communities. So we need to be vigilant, we need to think, and we need to prepare.
0: Speaking on the ABC there. In other health news, the White House is rejecting claims that cuts to US foreign aid are contributing to the spread of Ebola in parts of Africa. The death toll from the current outbreaks has risen to 132, with 512 suspected cases across Uganda and the Democratic Republic of Congo. It comes as experts warn it could be months before human trials begin for a vaccine to deal with the current Ebola strain. And Thailand is cutting the number of days tourists can stay without a visa. Travellers from more than 90 countries, including Australia, will now only be able to stay for 15 or 30 days, down from 60. The Thai government says it's part of a crackdown on crime.
3: Catch Western Bulldogs Premiership hero Tom Liberatore
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0: In sport, Hawthorn has dropped four players for tonight's Round 11 opener against the Crows in Launceston. Henry Hustwaite, Cole Shadier, Max Ramsden and Finn McGuinness are all out, making way for Mabior Chole, Connor Nash, Connor McDonald and debutant Cam Nairn, while Adelaide's welcoming back Riley Thilthorpe and Callum Archie. And Pork star Zach Butters just wants to play his 150th game this weekend and not think about where he might be next year. The 25-year-old's out of contract at the end of the season and says he'd rather spend Saturday's game against Carlton reflecting on his efforts with the Power.
5: You know, honestly, I haven't even spoke to my family too much about it, to be honest. Like, I've sort of just really haven't enjoyed having them at games and playing footy, and I always said I'd probably think about it more in the back half of the year.
0: That's the latest from the newsroom. I'm Brit Aylin.
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7: LAFM's three-day forecast.
8: Mostly sunny today. We're heading for a top of 16 for Launceston. Mostly cloudy and 16 tomorrow. And Saturday, a possible shower and 16 once again. For Scottsdale in the northeast, mostly sunny today with a top of 14, 15 and mostly cloudy tomorrow. A possible shower on Saturday and heading for a top of 15 once again. For St Helens in the east coast, mostly sunny today with a top of 17. Mostly cloudy tomorrow, 17 again. And showers increasing on Saturday and heading for 17. 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

0: 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That is Billy Joel. How you doing? It is Jules.
1: It's time to guess the grab. Thanks to Village Cinema's Launceston.
2: Okay, let's do this.
3: It's all right. I'm not supposed to be here either. I take it you're not. Are you alone?
2: What are you doing here? Looking for shells?
3: No, I'm just looking.
2: Stay where you are.
3: I promise I won't steal your shells.
2: I promise you won't either. Stay where you are.
3: I can assure you my intentions are strictly honourable.
0: Yeah, right. If you think you know what that movie is, 633 10 893. Get it right. You'll pick up a double pass to Village Cinemas. We've got Boston on the way.
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10: Okay, let's do this.
11: It's all right. I'm not supposed to be here either. I take it you're not. Are you alone?
10: What are you doing here? Looking for shells?
11: No, I'm just looking.
10: Stay where you are.
11: I promise I won't steal your shells.
10: I promise you won't either. Stay where you are.
11: I can assure you my intentions are strictly honourable.
12: LAFM, who am I talking to?
13: You're talking to Robert.
12: Robert, how are you?
13: Yep, I'm good, thank you. How are you,
12: Jules? I'm pretty good. Do you think you know what the movie is?
13: I think it could be Dr. No.
12: I think you are correct. Well done. You picked up the double pass to Village Cinemas.
13: Oh, brilliant. Thank you, Jules.
12: And we'll do it all again tomorrow. Let's get back into the music. It's City Boy now, LAFM and 7SD.

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0: FM and 7SD, love it. That is true from Spandau Ballet. Happy Friday Eve. It is, Jules, thanks to the Cottage Bakery, Victoria Street in Scottsdale for award-winning food, pies, pasties, sausage rolls, breads, cakes, extensive salad bar, gluten-free, vegan and low GI options as well. It's time to catch up with Lisa from Visit Northern Tasmania. How are you today?
1: I'm really well, Jules. How are you?
0: I am really well as well. I've just been out at the LGH for the launch of the medical research appeal for the Clifford Craig Foundation. It's been huge, but I need to catch up with you because the next weekend or two is absolutely huge here as well, isn't it?
1: It sure is. Lots happening across Launceston and the region.
0: I actually noticed a few when I was parking near the LGH today. Some very good-looking, young, fit men leaving the Charles, or I probably shouldn't say where they were leaving, but that's where they were. And I went, they're footy players.
1: Absolutely. We've got Hawks and the Adelaide Crows tonight under lights at UTAS Stadium.
0: Yep.
1: Kicking off at 7:30 p.m. And I did want to mention as well, it's worth getting along a little earlier as some of the supercars will be on display prior to the match from 6 p.m.
0: Fantastic. And, of course, the supercars are happening. And I even caught up with Chaz Mostert today while I was at the LGH.
1: Lucky you.
0: I know. He was lovely and he's now one of the elder members of the fraternity as such.
1: Absolutely. Certainly some royalty there.
0: Mm.
1: So Simmons Plains, it's all happening out there from tomorrow. You've got ticket options from day passes or grab a weekend pass. Plenty of options there on their website.
0: Fantastic. And I believe you went and saw something last night as part of the Australian Musical Theatre Festival, which is on right now.
1: It sure is. I was very fortunate. I attended the show Well Behaved Women.
0: Yep.
1: It was just such a great storytelling performance, trailblazers in politics, art, sport and everyday life. They've got a second show on tonight. I highly recommend getting along to that one.
0: Yep.
1: And Broadway Showstoppers. Now, this one sold out in 2025. There are limited tickets remaining, so this is the last call.
0: Yep.
1: If you're thinking about going along, I suggest getting on their website to see the full performance of show.
0: Yeah, and it goes through till Sunday as well, so there's lots of other things to check out. Now, this is something I'm really keen to check out. On the 29th of the 5th, or at least it starts then, it's the Festival of Fungi.
1: It sure is. Now, that's across various locations from Launceston right across the north of Tas. Event times and information can be found on their website, but it is about a celebration of mushrooms. We've got food, nature, guided walks, workshops, talks, dining events, just a lot of experiences there as part of the program. So I'm really excited for that one.
0: Yeah, that sounds absolutely fantastic. And the McGrath Running Festival's on soon too.
1: Yes, Sunday the 31st of May, Invermay Precinct. Look, they have got thousands, I expected, and I know that they've got record numbers already registered. So there's a half marathon, 10-kilometre, 5-kilometre and a mile event there for you as well. So, yeah, it's really going to be a great one.
0: Yes,
1: that one, so
0: very popular. Yeah, and we've also got the Tamar Valley Film Festival happening.
1: Yes, Saturday the 30th of May to Sunday the 31st of May. Venues will be Star Theatre and the Village Cinemas.
0: Yep.
1: They've got screenings, workshops throughout both days. And it's just, great to see those short films and documentaries, creative workshops right across Launceston.
0: Yeah, we might be heading into winter, but there's still so much happening. If we want to find out more information or see what else might be happening around the area, where do we go?
1: whatsonlauncestan.com.au.
0: Good on you, Lisa. You're a champion. Have a great week and we'll catch up either next week or the week after. We'll see how busy we are.
1: Absolutely. Sounds great. Take care. Talk soon.
0: Yes, definitely. Now, we've got the 80s lunch hour on the way with Martika. I feel the earth. George Michael.

0: That's all on the way after the news, which is X.
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12: 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This is your news now.
13: Good afternoon, I'm Judy Augustine. Two men have been arrested by police after they were found with $100,000 in cash sealed in plastic bags after allegedly trying to evade police north of Hobart earlier this month. It's alleged the money is connected to the illicit drug network across the state's south. A 50-year-old Bridgewater man is facing several charges, including dealing with the proceeds of crime and willfully obstructing a police officer. A 67-year-old from Lenna Valley has been charged with evading police and possessing a controlled drug. All eyes will be on Treasurer Eric Abetz this afternoon as he delivers his first full Tasmanian budget. Ebony Ablett has more.
14: Mr. Abetz says it's time to start paying down debt and focusing on future generations. He's promising a net operating surplus within the next 2 years and for net debt to begin to go down from 2029. But while details on how the government plans to cut back its spending are scarce at this stage, we've already been given multiple previews of how it plans to spend money over the next 12 months, including a $20,000 first homeowner grant for those building a new home, a $55 million investment into neighbourhood houses, and $4 million towards the state's forced adoption redress scheme.
13: More than 230 cases of diphtheria have now been recorded across the Northern Territory, WA, South Australia and Queensland. The Health Minister has unveiled a $7 million package to fight the deadly virus, which is largely impacting Indigenous Australians. Mark Butler says extra staff are being sent to communities to vaccinate and treat the infection.
15: There will be sufficient numbers deployed to areas impacted by this outbreak to start to get this thing under control. But I can't say strongly enough, this is a very serious outbreak. We are throwing everything we can at this to get it under control.
13: Australia's unemployment rate has crept up, rising from 4.3% to 4.5%. More than 18,500 jobs were lost last month, while there was also a slight drop in the number of people looking for work. And almost 60% of Aussie parents are experiencing burnout and psychological distress. That's according to a new national survey by Parenting Today, which found parents across all demographics are struggling with loneliness and self-doubt. Experts warning it's affecting the quality of time spent with children and could have long-term consequences.
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13: Sport news now, and Lions coach Chris Fagan admits the club has been looking at defensive inconsistencies after their loss to Geelong last week. They take on the Giants on Sunday. Fags says defence is something they're exploring.
17: There's some obvious things that everybody's talking about in the football world. You know, our team defence has been inconsistent. We've been scored against a lot from our front half. So we're sort of looking at why have we been inconsistent with that. It's not every week.
13: And it's set to be a frosty start to round 11 of the AFL, with the Hawks and the Crows going head-to-head in Launceston tonight. Essendon great Matthew Lloyd telling Nine it'll be a cold one.
18: It's going to be 0 degrees in Tasmania tonight at the bounce of the ball. Yeah, so there won't be much scoring going on because of the freezing cold nature of it.
13: According to the Bureau of Meteorology, it should actually be around 6 degrees when the game kicks off. That's the latest in news and sport. I'm Judy Augustine.
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20: LAFM's three-day forecast.
21: Mostly sunny today for Launceston. We're heading for a top of 16, getting down to 2 tonight. 17 tomorrow, mostly cloudy, and a late shower on Saturday with a top of 17. Mostly sunny today and tomorrow for Scottsdale and the northeast. Today, heading for a top of 14. Getting down to 3 tonight, 15 the top tomorrow, and then showers on Saturday and 15 again. Mostly sunny today for St Helens and the east coast with a top of 16. Getting down to 5 tonight, 17 tomorrow, mostly cloudy, and showers and 17 for Saturday. Right now in Lonnie it's 14, in Scottsdale it's also 14, and in St Helens it's 15. 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

0: LAFM and 7SD, it is the 80s lunch hour. Huge hit for George Michael and set him on his solo career from Wham back in 1984. That is Careless Whisper. And George talks about that song.
1: I remember saying to Andrew one day when we were walking home from school, we were bunking off, and I remember we'd written Careless Whisper. We'd finished it about the week before in a basement flat in Peckham. And I remember saying to Andrew, I've no idea who will do it, whether it'll be us or not, but this is a hit. This is a number one record for someone. Only it was about Careless Whisper. And it's interesting, I had an absolute confidence then, and it took about three or four albums before I realised that maybe I was as good a singer as I was a writer, you know.
0: And he certainly was. And what a way to kick off a solo career with a song like that. My goodness. Let's continue the 80s lunch hour now. It's The Cure and Boys Don't Cry, LAFM.

0: LAFM and 7SD. This is the 80s Lunch Hour with Murray Head and One Night in Bangkok from the musical Chess. And a big hit for him back in the year where this movie came out.
1: Eddie Murphy is a Detroit cop. On vacation in Beverly Hills.
2: I just got off the phone with him, Inspector Todd in Detroit. He says if you're out here investigating the Tandino murder, you needn't bother coming back.
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6: I saw they had a phone in it. Can I stay for a while? 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
0: It's an absolutely fabulous movie. Very, very funny. Beverly Hills Cop, of course, from 1984. We're going to continue the 80s Lunch Hour next with Phil Collins.
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0: 7 SD, it is the 80s lunch hour with Bananarama and Venus. Huge hit for them back when this was big on the telly.
1: Peter, come in. Sit down. Now, you wanted to talk to me about...
2: cigarettes.
1: Ah, yes.
3: You read my paper.
1: Yes, absolutely.
3: How did you react?
1: Well, I wonder if you could summarise it in your own words.
3: Those were my own words.
1: Yes, exactly, of course. But
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1: Salient points, precisely.
0: Now, there we go. Yes, Prime Minister, so well written, and that was from 1986. 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We are going to continue the 80s lunch hour next with Dexy's Midnight Run.
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0: 7SD. That's it for the 80s Lunch Hour. That is Luca from Suzanne Vega. It is Jules, thanks to Country Club Tasmania. Hello there, Shane.
1: Hello, Jules. How are you?
0: I'm buggered, actually. It's been a busy day.
1: I love that song, Luca.
0: It is nice.
1: Suzanne Vega. There was a band in Brisbane called, I think they were called The Horse Darkly, and really unusual name.
0: That's weird. Bit of a
1: shoegazing sort of band, you know.
0: Yeah.
1: But check them out, because they did a version of Luca. The guy, Jason Milhouse, he's a bit of a perfectionist. He decided to do a stop animation of Luca, they redid the song, and stop animation is like little clay figures, all right. And so he actually had Luca and all of that, and had the apartment and everything. It took him 2 years.
0: Oh my God!
1: To do this video, because every frame he'd shoot that frame, make a change,
0: oh
1: shoot a frame.
0: Goodness.
1: Incredible work.
0: Obviously, doesn't have a life, does
1: Obviously
0: he?
1: Obviously
0: that would
1: not.
0: That be really difficult.
1: Yeah, I know.
0: But good on him, good on him.
1: Good on them.
0: Yeah.
1: Hey, big day for you today with Chaz and down at the LGH.
0: You know, I really enjoyed this morning at the LGH at the cafe. It was great, actually, meeting all the people that come through anyway.
1: Yeah.
0: And they were all walking in just going, because it was like, nurses and people that work at the hospital and doctors and associate professors and all this sort of stuff. And they're all sort of coming and going, what the hell's going on in here? And it was really good hearing about the Clifford Craig Foundation and what they do and how they help. And I found it really interesting. And it was really a good morning.
1: Were they doing donations there as well today?
0: They were doing donations there. But, of course, the easiest is probably to go to their website, because they give out a lot of money to help with medical research. And it's all different types of medical research. And, of course, the money stays here, which is
1: great. It's good to see the money stays here too.
0: Yeah. So it was really good, and it was lovely seeing Chaz Mostert again, as well.
1: You love him, don't you?
0: Well, I mean, I remember meeting Chaz for the first time, because I've been here over 15 years, and of course we've always supported the supercars.
1: You remember him in diapers.
0: Practically. Yeah. No, I think he's 34 or something now, but I probably met him around the time he first started.
1: Yeah.
0: So it's been, and he's such a lovely guy as well. And of course he's now won Bathurst twice.
1: Won the supercars last year.
0: Current champion. He's number 11 at the moment, although I said to him at the time, so I believe you're number 10 at the moment. He said, I wish. He said, I'm number 11 at the moment. I said, oh, must have been out of date information when I looked it up. But anyway, it was lovely seeing him as well and seeing him do so well.
1: Oh, very cool. Mm. Well, I'm catching up with Team 18 today.
0: Mm-hmm.
1: And of course, they've got a big signing that's happening this afternoon at Hungry Jack's.
0: So nice. Oh, you're making me hungry.
1: To see Team 18, you can, but you'll have a chat
0: 18?
1: With them. Anton and Dave.
0: Oh, okay.
1: Yeah.
0: So. Anton Pasquale or Di Pasquale.
1: Yeah. Pasquale,
0: yeah. So. Awesome.
1: And he's apparently single. So look out, ladies.
0: Oh, there you go.
1: Can we go along and meet him?
0: What time are they going to be at Hungry Jack's?
1: 5:30.
0: Oh, there we go. He's on the lookout. I'm sure that's top of mind at
1: top
0: the moment.
1: Top of mind.
0: Good on you, Shane. News
1: Thanks,
0: is
1: Jill.
0: Next. Have a goodie.
2: Get all the latest in

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5: Good afternoon, I'm Judy Augustine. Tasmania Police has put a call out to the public for information after a woman's body was found at a home in Hobart at the weekend. Brit Aylin has more.
6: Detectives believe the woman, aged in her 60s, had been dead for weeks before her body was discovered at a Newtown residence on Saturday afternoon. A 56-year-old man has since been charged with her murder. Authorities now have permission from the woman's family to release images from when she was last seen publicly on the 18th of March. They're asking anyone who may have seen her on that day or more recently to get in touch as they put together a timeline of her final movements. We've put those photos up on the local news page on the station website. Anyone who may be able to assist with the investigation is asked to contact Tasmania Police or Crime Stoppers.
5: Meanwhile, Tasmania Police has seized $100,000 in cash following the arrests of two men at Bridgewater last week. It happened after detectives reportedly attempted to intercept a vehicle over a traffic matter, the driver allegedly accelerating away. Police say they tracked the car nearby with one man inside, while a second is said to have fled the scene on foot before being taken into custody outside a nearby home a short time later. It's alleged he was carrying a bag containing 5 vacuum-sealed bags, each with $20,000 cash inside, money authorities believe may have been connected to the procurement, sale and distribution of illicit drugs in Tasmania. A 50-year-old Bridgewater man and a 67-year-old Lenner Valley man have been charged. Social media platform X has been fined $650,000 after admitting it failed to comply with Australia's Online Safety Act. The company telling federal court it failed to provide our eSafety Commissioner with the steps it was taking to stop child exploitation material on the platform. It ends a nearly 3-year-long fight. The unemployment rate has risen to its highest in more than 5 years. The latest figures reveal it's jumped to 4.5% in April, the highest since November 2021. Economists believe the rise could mean the Reserve Bank may leave rates on hold at its June meeting. And Premier Jeremy Rockliff is promising Tasmania will have its first budget surplus in several years. The state budget will be handed down this afternoon. Mr. Rockliff says it will deliver a net operating surplus within the next 2 years. As for the state's debt, that's promised to start going down from 2029.
4: 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And check Mitre 10 socials for the latest offers and updates. 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Mitre 10.
5: Sport news now, and the Lions are hoping to bounce back after their loss to Geelong last week. The Brizzy side went down 117-76 at the Gabba. Coach Chris Fagan is expecting a tough clash against the Giants on Sunday.
7: Our record against the Giants hasn't been too good in the last four encounters. I think they've won three of them. We have a huge respect for them as a team. They'll obviously be looking to bounce back too, so it'll make it a really interesting game.
5: And six teams will take to the court in Launceston this weekend for the Tasmanian Netball League's Pride Round. The round sends a message to Tasmania's LGBTIQ8+ community that they are welcome, valued and supported in the sport. First up on Saturday, it's the Northern Hawks versus Kurana Flames from 11 before the Cavaliers take on the Southeast Suns at 2 p.m. And in the evening, Devon will clash with the Kingston Blues from 5 p.m. Games on Sunday too. The Cavaliers will go head-to-head with Cripps Waratah at 9 a.m. Devon will go up against the Southeast Suns at 11, and finally the Northern Hawks will play the Kingston Blues at 1 p.m. All games will be held at the Northern Suburbs Community Recreation Hub. That's the latest in news and sport. I'm Judy Augustine.
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9: LAFM's three-day forecast.
10: Weather for Launceston, 16 and mostly sunny today, heading down to 2 tonight. Mostly cloudy and 17 tomorrow. And for Saturday, a late shower and 17 degrees. Scottsdale on the northeast, mostly sunny and 14 today, down to 3 tonight. Tomorrow, 15 degrees with mostly sunny. And Saturday, showers and 15 degrees. And St Helens in the east coast, mostly sunny and 16 today, down to 5 tonight. Mostly cloudy and 17 tomorrow. And for Saturday, showers and 17 degrees. 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
11: Turning the workday down and all the good stuff up. 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
10: Good afternoon, Shane Bryan with you. Coming up on the show today, we chat with one half of Team 18, David Reynolds. Of course, he was the runner-up in Bathurst last year. We'll see how he's shaping up for this weekend's supercars out at Simmons Plains. And he's got details of where he's going to be this afternoon with Anton as well, his teammate. You can get a bit of a signing happening and meet and greet and possibly win tickets to go along to the supercars this weekend. So keep an ear out for that. After 3 today, also a couple of big 50th anniversaries in music. We'll take a look at who they are. That's all coming up on the show. Right now, though, this is Fleetwood Mac with Rhiannon. You're on Afternoons. Thanks to Peter Lee's Real Estate, the smarter agency.

0: LAFM 7SD, Shane Bryan with you, Billy Idol there, Rebel Yell. And before Billy Idol was, you know, a solo artist as Billy Idol, he was in a band called Generation X. And before that, he was in a band called Chelsea, an English punk rock band formed in 1976. And he was known then as William Broad, which is his actual name. I'm imagining that they probably called the band Chelsea because they were supporters and fans of Chelsea Football Club. And I do believe that Billy Idol is still a fan of Chelsea Football Club. I mean, you know, I guess you've got to be a fan of some sort of club or whatever. Oasis like Manchester, Billy Idol. Well, he likes Chelsea. If you are a football fan, then you definitely want to be part of this. We're giving away $5,000 to a hardcore football fan to transform their lounge room into the ultimate football watching destination. And all you need to do is head over to LAFM or 7SD.com.au. Haven't got long to go. Entries close tomorrow. Just tell us in 100 words or less which football star you would like to back, or you would back when it matters most, and which top stat makes them unbeatable. Don't forget, you can get your top trumps cards from bigw.com.au, and it'll give you all the stats that you need. 6 different football packs, and it has all your favourite football stars on there as well. Of course, I'm talking soccer, by the way. I'm not talking AFL when we're talking football here. It's so confusing, isn't it? Of course, if you would like to enter, you've only got until tomorrow, 100 words or less, which football star you would back when it matters most. And we'll be doing that draw, $5,000 to one football fan. Pretty awesome. This is LAFM 7SD coming up very soon. 50th anniversary for an album by Blue Oyster Cult. That's coming up shortly, right here on LAFM 7SD.
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LAFM 7SD, Shane Bryan with you. A big day for Blue Oyster Cult fans right around the world. 50 years since Agents of Fortune was released. It was the album that actually was their breakthrough album. It was the defining moment for the band, actually. And, of course, it was their fourth studio album. Four albums in, and they finally cracked the mainstream. It moved them from beyond cult status. The record climbed to number 29 on the Billboard 200, went on to achieve platinum status in the US, and in Australia here it charted at number 53 on the Kent Music Report. At the heart of it all, of course, was Don't Fear the Reaper, written and sung by Buck Dharma. The track stood out for its very clean guitar lines and its cowbell. If you haven't seen the cowbell sketch, We Want More Cowbell from Saturday Night Live, make sure you check that one out. The album itself was more than just a one hit. Agents of Fortune actually struck a balance between the heavy riffs and the progressive arrangements and leaned into more accessible songwriting. That shift helped Blue Oyster Cult break through the underground following, and they became a major concert draw through the late 70s. And 50 years on, the album is still finding some new audiences with their vinyl reissues. For a lot of listeners, Agents of Fortune actually remains the entry point for Blue Oyster Cult. If you're going to start listening to them, get Agents of Fortune. And proof that some albums don't just define a moment, they actually last a whole lifetime. The main song, of course, was Don't Fear the Reaper, and it reached number 12 in the Billboard charts, and in Australia it did pretty well as well. This is Don't Fear the Reaper, Blue Oyster Cult, remembering 50 years since it kicked off in May 1976.

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0: 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Right now, though, time for news.
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7: Good afternoon, I'm Judy Augustine. Police have released images of a woman in her 60s who was found dead at a home in Newtown on Saturday, with the hopes it might lead to more information about her final movements. The images from the 18th of March have been released with the permission of the woman's family. They can be found on the local news page on the station website. Authorities are asking anyone who may have seen her on that day or more recently to come forward. Meanwhile, a 56-year-old man has since been charged with the woman's murder. Two men have been arrested and charged after they were found with $100,000 in cash sealed in plastic bags after allegedly trying to evade police north of Hobart earlier this month. It's alleged the money may be connected to the illicit drug network across the state's south. Officers also searching a property at Bridgewater as well as 2 Hobart hotel rooms. Penny Wong has slammed a video showing an Israeli minister taunting a group of detained activists, including some Australians. The foreign minister says it's shocking and unacceptable. The group were on a flotilla to Gaza when they were intercepted by Israel earlier this week. The state budget will be released soon, but already several promises have been made. Treasurer Erica Betts has promised a return to surplus within the next 2 years and for net debt to begin going down from 2029. Meanwhile, we know the books will include a reduced first home builder grant of $20,000, a $55 million investment in neighbourhood houses and $4 million towards the state's forced adoption redress scheme. Australian property prices could crash by up to 6% next year. That's according to HSBC chief economist Paul Bloxham, who claims it's what has to happen to make housing more affordable. He's told Seven it will be the result of Labor's tax changes, interest rate hikes and economic downturn.
8: It's a downturn we have to have.
9: Okay.
8: If you want to improve housing affordability, the primary way you do it is by seeing house prices come down.
7: Social media platform X has admitted to breaking child safety law by failing to reveal the steps it was taking to combat child sexual exploitation material. The platform has been fined $650,000. And a UK radio station has wrongly announced the death of King Charles. Normal broadcasting was interrupted due to the supposed passing after a computer glitch.
6: Is stress draining your energy?
10: Feeling exhausted and struggling to keep up?
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7: Sport News Now, and Lions coach Chris Fagan admits the club has been looking at defensive inconsistencies after their loss to Geelong last week. They take on the Giants on Sunday. Fags says defence is something they're exploring.
11: There's some obvious things that everybody's talking about in the football world. You know, our team defence has been inconsistent. We've been scored against a lot from our front half. So we're sort of looking at why have we been inconsistent with that. It's not every week.
7: And it's set to be a frosty start to round 11 of the AFL, with the Hawks and the Crows going head-to-head in Launceston tonight. Essendon great Matthew Lloyd telling Nine it'll be a cold one.
12: It's going to be 0 degrees in Tasmania tonight at the bounce of the ball. Yeah, so there won't be much scoring going on because of the freezing cold nature of it.
7: According to the Bureau of Meteorology, it should actually be around 6 degrees when the game kicks off. That's the latest in news and sport. I'm Judy Augustine.
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1: LAFM's three-day forecast.
0: Weather for Launceston, 16 and mostly sunny today, heading down to 2 tonight. Mostly cloudy and 17 tomorrow. And for Saturday, a late shower and 17 degrees. Scottsdale on the northeast, mostly sunny and 14 today, down to 3 tonight. Tomorrow, 15 degrees with mostly sunny. And Saturday, showers and 15 degrees. And St Helens on the east coast, mostly sunny and 16 today, down to 5 tonight. Mostly cloudy and 17 tomorrow. And for Saturday, showers and 17 degrees. 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
6: Check, check 1, 2. We know you love variety, and we also know that 2 is better than 1. So we've dug deep in the music library and found 2 from your favourite artists, including some you haven't heard in ages. This is the 2 Ups at 2. Proudly brought to you by Peter Lee's Real Estate, the smarter agency.

0: LFM 7SD, you're on the two opposite two, thanks to Peter Lee's Real Estate, the smarter agency. Backstreet Boys there, As Long As You Love Me, and Larger Than Life. If you're looking for something to watch, actually, on the weekend, watch Dirty Pop. It's a really good documentary. It'll have you just glued to the TV. It is all about NSYNC and Backstreet Boys and their manager, who actually used them in a scam. He stole $300 million and used these guys in a pyramid selling scheme. Now, his name was Ron Perlman, and he actually got sentenced on this day in 1980 into prison. It floored everybody, and the band knew nothing about it. And, of course, you know, NSYNC went on with Justin Timberlake, became a huge star. But, you know, they were all caught up in this scheme that their manager had them involved with. So, fascinating watch. Definitely check it out. It is it's worth maybe spending your weekend binging it. So, yeah, do it. Do it. Now, coming up tomorrow, it is going to be the final day for the week for celebration shout-outs. And if you've got something to celebrate, then head over to our website and drop it in, lafm or 7sd.com.au, and put your details on there. Share your celebration with us. Could be birthday, anniversary, or personal milestone. And then listen to Breakfast with BJ tomorrow morning. She is going to be reading out the shout-outs live on air. And every celebration shout-out this week has gone into the draw for a $100 Country Club voucher, so you can discover Country Club's incredible restaurants and bars, including Bolter's Grill Pizzeria, Link's Restaurant, Terrace Kitchen, and it's all located at Country Club Avenue, Prospect Vale. 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We're going to continue with the two ups very shortly. 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
3: You like that? Here comes another. This is the Two Ups at Two. Proudly brought to you by Peter Lee's Real Estate, the smarter agency.

0: FM 7SD, Shane Bryan with you. Two up to two. Rob Thomas there, Lonely No More. And before that, Matchbox 20 with Unwell. Now, the last time Rob Thomas and Matchbox 20 were actually in Australia, they actually said they're coming back in 2027. I think it was 2024 they were here. They said they were coming back in 2027. Don't know whether it was just Rob Thomas saying he was coming back on his own or whether it was going to be the whole band, but expect an announcement at some stage later on this year for possible tour with Matchbox 20 or a solo tour for Rob Thomas. Now, speaking of tours, how would you like to do a tour up to Gold Coast? 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Why not? And, of course, you know, if winter's got you wearing sort of three layers inside the house, so we've got that an idea. Why don't you take a photo, put it up on our website, lafm or 7sd.com.au. Could be anything cold in Tassie. There's a lot of things that you could take a photo of. No, this morning I was getting the ice off my windscreen, so that would have been a good photo. So whatever it is, as long as it's cold, make sure you put your photos up on LAFM or 7sd.com.au. The best photo scores the prize, and the prize is 5 nights at Paradise Resort Gold Coast for 2 adults, 2 kids, daily continental breakfast, kids club session, use of the Zone 4 Kids Water Park, Lagoon Pool and Spa, valued at $2,145, plus a $1,000 travel voucher from Launceston Travel and Cruise Centre, your trusted name in travel services across Northern Tasmania since 1989. 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Coming up very shortly, going to wrap up the two ups, and then next hour we're going to be chatting with one half of Team 18, David Reynolds. He joins us on the show. 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
2: 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And let me give you a bit of a drum roll. Oh, my gosh. 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
5: When one is never enough, here's another. This is the Two Ups at Two, proudly brought to you by Peter Lee's Real Estate, the smarter agency.

0: wrapping up the two ups at two. Up next, it is Afternoons. Thanks to Peter Lee's Real Estate, the smarter agency. And I've got a special guest on the phone joining me on the show, David Reynolds from Team 18, ahead of the supercars tomorrow. They're going to be out and about. Him and Anton will let you know whereabouts, and might have a bit of a chat with him, see how things he thinks he's going to go tomorrow at Simmons Plains. Big day for them. Also going to be taking a look at a big celebration for a David Bowie album, 50 years today. That's coming up on the show right now, though. Time for news.
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10: Good afternoon, I'm Judy Augustine. A 23-year-old woman has tragically died weeks after the vehicle she was driving crashed into a power pole at Sidmouth in the state's north. After the incident on May 6, the Mayfield woman was flown to the Royal Hobart Hospital and was left fighting for her life. But police this afternoon confirmed she's since died. Authorities say two passengers in the car at the time were treated at the scene, suffering minor injuries. Police are still investigating the circumstances around the crash. They're calling for anyone with information or dash cam footage to come forward. Meanwhile, Tasmania Police has also put the call out to the public for information after a woman's body was found at a home in Hobart on the weekend. Britt Aylin has more.
11: Detectives believe the woman, aged in her 60s, had been dead for weeks before her body was discovered at a Newtown residence on Saturday afternoon. A 56-year-old man has since been charged with her murder. Authorities now have permission from the woman's family to release images from when she was last seen publicly on the 18th of March. They're asking anyone who may have seen her on that day or more recently to get in touch as they put together a timeline of her final movements. We've put those photos up on the local news page on the station website. Anyone who may be able to assist with the investigation is asked to contact Tasmania Police or Crime Stoppers.
10: Tasmania's environmental watchdog says the use of the antibiotic fluorphenicol to treat diseased salmon at 9 farming leases across the state's south poses low risk of environmental harm. As part of a risk assessment, more than 4,000 water and sediment samples were examined by the Environment Protection Authority between November last year and March this year. It found less than 12% had a measurable amount of fluorphenicol or breakdown products because the majority of the antibiotic was taken up by salmon. EPA Director Catherine Murdoch said the results showed impacts were limited and unlikely to affect the health of the marine environment. Premier Jeremy Rockliff is promising Tasmania will have its first surplus budget in several years. The state budget handed down this afternoon. Mr. Rockliff says it will deliver a net operating surplus within the next 2 years. As for the state's debt, that's promised to start going down from 2029. We'll have more on the budget throughout the afternoon. And the latest unemployment figures are out and they're slightly worse than economists were expecting. Unemployment rose from 4.3 to 4.5% in April, with close to 19,000 jobs lost. It's already exceeded the Reserve Bank's forecast, which expects the unemployment rate to sit at 4.2% in June.
12: Catch Western Bulldogs Premiership hero Tom Liberatore.
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10: Sport news now, and the Lions are hoping to bounce back after their loss to Geelong last week. The Brizzy side went down 117-76 at the Gabba. Coach Chris Fagan is expecting a tough clash against the Giants on Sunday.
14: Our record against the Giants hasn't been too good in the last four encounters. I think they've won three of them. We have a huge respect for them as a team. They'll obviously be looking to bounce back too, so it'll make it a really interesting game.
10: And seven teams will take to the court in Launceston this weekend for the Tasmanian Netball League's Pride Round. The round sends a message to Tasmania's LGBTIQA plus community that they are welcome, valued and supported in the sport. First up on Saturday, it's the Northern Hawks versus Kurana Flames from 11am before the Cavaliers take on the South East Suns at 2pm. And in the evening, Devon will clash with the Kingston Blues from 5pm. Games on Sunday too, the Cavaliers will go head-to-head with Cripps Waratah at 9am. Devon will go up against the South East Suns at 11. And finally, the Northern Hawks will play the Kingston Blues at 1pm. All games will be held at the Northern Suburbs Community Recreation Hub. That's the latest in news and sport. I'm Judy Augustine.
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1: LAFM's three-day forecast.
0: Weather for Launceston, 16 and mostly sunny today, heading down to 2 tonight. Mostly cloudy and 17 tomorrow. And for Saturday, a late shower and 17 degrees. Scottsdale on the northeast, mostly sunny and 14 today, down to 3 tonight. Tomorrow, 15 degrees with mostly sunny. And Saturday, showers and 15 degrees. And St Helens on the east coast, mostly sunny and 16 today, down to 5 tonight. Mostly cloudy and 17 tomorrow. And for Saturday, showers and 17 degrees. Get your new sport and weather anytime at LAFM and 7SD.com. 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
16: Turning the workday down and all the good stuff up. 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
0: Good afternoon. Welcome to the show. Shane Bryan with you. Coming up today on the show, it is Team 8. Yes, Team 8 are joining us. Well, one part of Team 8 anyway, David Reynolds. Joining us to have a chat about the supercars this weekend, how he thinks he's going to go, and also where you can meet him and his co-driver or his teammate, Anton. They are going to be out and about this afternoon. I'll give you a little hint, has something to do with burgers. Well, they're going to be there. They'll give you all the details very soon. That's coming up. Also going to take a look at a big album for David Bowie. Changes One Bowie. It was a huge album for them. 50 years today. That's all coming up on the show right now, though. Let's get underway with U2's version of the classic song, Everlasting Love. Good afternoon. Thanks to Peter Lee's Real Estate, the smarter agency.

0: Rocking rock stars, the songs, the bands, and the moments that wrote rock history. Let's take a look at what made today in music legendary.
1: Let's kick off Daily Rock Stars with a song written in 1970 on this day by Neil Young. Crosby, Stills, Nash and Young, response to the Kent State shootings. It was Ohio.

It became one of rock's most powerful protest songs and still is. In 1983, David Bowie hit number one in the US with this. Put on your red shoes and dance the blues. Let's Dance became Bowie's most commercial success of all time. The track also topped charts right around the world. In 1977, there was another number one in the US. It was Stevie Wonder with Sir Duke.

Nice little tribute to Duke Ellington and one of Stevie Wonder's signature songs. Now let's have a look at some birthdays. On this day in 1980, Gautier was born.

Aussie singer-songwriter and had a big breakout with that song, won multiple Grammys and topped the charts worldwide. And a big happy birthday to an Australian now. He is actually a certified Australian. Leo Sayer, born in 1948. Of course, he was English, loved Australia so much, he decided to move here. Scored massively with hits like When I Need You and You Make Me Feel Like Dancing. Had multiple number ones in Australia and the US. Just happened to be on his Facebook page today and saw he posted a little happy birthday to himself to remind everyone it was his birthday. So happy birthday, Leo. Hope you have a fantastic day. This is You Make Me Feel Like Dancing, and that is Daily Rockstars.

0: You're on LAFM 7ST this is Afternoons. Thanks to Peter Lee's Real Estate, the smarter agency. And that was Leo Sayer, You Make Me Feel Like Dancing. Can you believe 78 today? And he doesn't look a day over 21. Well, like he said, yeah, whatever. I'm sure that some people would disagree. Now, another big celebration today is David Bowie's landmark compilation, Changes One Bowie is turning 50. It was the album that really cemented his move from cult favourite to global superstar. Released in May 1976 through RCA, it was a pivotal moment, and it pulled together songs that were recorded between 1969 and 1976, captured Bowie's incredible evolution in less than a decade. I mean, you know, Space Oddity, Changes, Ziggy Stardust, Rebel Rebel, Fame. This was essentially his greatest hits from his most creative years. Now, at the time, David Bowie was shifting from glam rock into much more of a broader mainstream presence. So this album was a good overview of his past and a perfect entry point for new listeners discovering him through albums like Young Americans and Station to Station. So Changes One Bowie was a huge commercial success. It reached number 2 in the UK, number 10 in the US, and here in Australia, it actually climbed to number 8 on the Kent Music Report chart. It showcased just how quickly Bowie could reinvent himself, moving from Ziggy Stardust era through to Aladdin Sane to soul to funk and art rock, all captured on one record. And 50 years later, it still stands as one of the great compilation albums of all time, the soundtrack to an artist who was always evolving. And of course, it goes without saying, you can't listen to that album without loving this song. This is Changes by David Bowie. You get a chance, grab the album, 50 years today, Changes One Bowie.
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0: LFM 7SD, Shane Bryan with you, and of course it is Supercars this weekend. Tomorrow it all kicks off, and one of the contestants in the race, one of the drivers.
1: The only contender
0: in the race is David Reynolds from Team 18. How are you, David?
1: I'm good, thanks, Shane. Thanks for having me on.
0: No, my pleasure. Look, it is going to be a huge, huge weekend here. You were runner-up in Bathurst in 2025. How are you feeling coming out of that almost win?
1: Bathurst is one of those days where anything can happen. And if you saw last year, anything did happen. And we had every scenario thrown at us. It was just the craziest, coolest day ever. And at one point, 20 laps from the end, I was nowhere. I was like P8 or 9. But then my car came alive, the track dried up, and I was able to march forward and nearly win the race. So I tried to pass the leader on the last lap and failed a little bit. He tried to stuff me over, and it made just an awesome day for us. So, yeah, I love that. I love our sport. I love that track especially. So, yeah, but to be honest, it felt like such a long time ago. It was in October last year, and we're, already, Tasmania's our fifth round this year, so you kind of, forget last year already.
0: I get you. When you're in the race, I mean, and you're sitting at 20th position, what's going through your brain? You really have to get rid of those doubts of, well, that's it, I'm all over now, right?
1: It depends what race and how your car's performing. You're always trying to pass. You're always just reading, winning the race, regardless if you're first, second, 15th, 21st. You're always just looking at the bloke in front, trying to get past him. And then, you're not really thinking about, can I win the race? Is it still possible? You're just trying to, do the best job you can with the equipment you got right then and there. So you're only really racing the people around you. So at the time, to be honest, at Bathurst, it's such a crazy race and such a long lap, and there's so much can happen. There's so much chaos in that style of race that you never count yourself out, if you know what I mean. So there's always the potential possibility. But actually, in that race at that time, I was actually counting myself out because, there was 20 laps to the end or 15 laps to the end in the last stint, and my car was slow. And then, a few laps later, the conditions changed and magically suited the conditions of my car, and I was the fastest car on the track by over a second. So,
0: it's incredible how it can change just like that.
1: Yeah, and then your mentality changes. Instead of watching the leaders drive away from you, you're driving towards them. It's like, oh, I've got a chance this time. A lap ago, you're thinking, oh, it's all over. So you do have those balance. You do have those battles with you.
0: Yeah. Now you've done Tassie a few times, right?
1: I've been racing this track since my first time in 2009. I think it was the first time we come here as a full time driver, and we've been pretty much every year ever since. So, yeah, it's a great little track. It's a cool town we get to hang out at Launceston. It's a really fun track, though. It's like a little bull ring. There's only technically three corners we sort of break for.
0: Yeah.
1: And it makes them.

0: And you know, things move at us at a great rate down here. It's like it's a very fast track.
1: Yeah.
0: There's big braking zones, so there's a lot of opportunity to pass, and it always creates like pretty good racing.
1: Now this afternoon, you are going to be available for a bit of a meet and greet, yeah?
0: So yeah, at about 5:30 at the Hungry Jack's in Launceston, fans can come and talk to us and hang out, get some stuff signed, and ask us any question under the sun. But you can also win two tickets and some merch by buying any large meal with the Coke. So that instantly puts you in the draw, and come and talk with us and ask us any questions about our life. And you know, Anton's my teammate. He's a single bloke, and fancies your chance among the ladies. So I just always have to throw that in. I'm sorry.
1: Are you pimping him out? I mean, come on.
0: No, not at all.
1: Oh, look,
0: he's a good guy. We have a great relationship, so we always have a fun time.
1: Well, look, have a few laughs. Head down and see the guys. David and Anton are going to be at Hungry Jack's from 5 till 5:45 is when the competition's on. You can catch up with them around about 5:30. So, head on down in Lonnie here, and you can get a signature or two and possibly even pick up a date. There you go.
0: And a large meal
1: and a large meal to enter the competition. Fantastic. Look, all the best for the weekend. It is going to be a big weekend. Of course, Saturday is the 100th race for the supercars at Simmons Plains. Good luck on that one as well. It'd be nice to claim that little victory.
0: Man, that's a cool milestone, 100 races at Tassie.
1: Yeah.
0: Very cool thing.
1: Be a nice one to win, I reckon. Put that one up on your mantle shelf.
0: I don't think I've ever won a race here. I've been second and third, but never won. So
1: well,
0: maybe that.
1: There's always this weekend. There's always this weekend. Well, look, all the best for Team 18. I'm sure you guys are going to just blitz it this weekend.
0: Thanks very much. Thanks for having me, mate.
1: Cheers, mate. David Reynolds, thanks for joining us. This is LAFM 7SD.
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8: Taking a look at the journey out of Lonnie on the Bassett Middle, and it is delay-free. The West Tamar slow patches through Riverside as you head outbound, passing Eccleston Road. Otherwise, no major incidents. And the Tasman in good form. 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I'm Ian. More traffic soon on LAFM.
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0: Well, that's it for me today. I'm out of here. Coming up tonight on the 80s at 8, we're going to take a look back at a feature album by the Rolling Stones. It was called Tattoo You. It was a huge album, and it contained this massive song. Rolling Stones, Tattoo You. It is the album tonight that is our feature album on the 80s at 8. Make sure you join us from 8 tonight right here on LAFM 7SD. That's it for me. Thanks for keeping me company. News is next.
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11: Good afternoon, I'm Judy Augustine. Tasmanian Treasurer Eric Abett says amid interest rate rises and high inflation, now's the time for savings as he hands down his first state budget. The two main milestones of the budget, one, to begin paying down Tasmania's debt in the 2028-29 financial year as net debt creeps close to $8.5 billion for the coming financial year. And two, a plan to return to a net operating surplus within 2 years. For the 2026-27 period, the net operating balance is expected to be a deficit of $596.7 million, but in the 2027-28 financial year, a budget surplus of $192.8 million is forecast. Notable areas of spending for the budget, cost of living relief as the free public transport initiative is extended until June 30, 2027. As promised, there's also cash to keep TT Line afloat to the tune of $500 million. Meanwhile, cuts on the way for state service jobs, 1,700 by the 2029-30 financial year to be exact. That includes 250 full-time equivalent positions from the Department of State Growth as it restructures and rebrands to Building Tasmania. To the rest of the day's news, and a 23-year-old woman has tragically died after a single vehicle crash in the state's north on May 6. Police say the vehicle she was driving crashed into a power pole at Sidmouth. The Mayfield woman was rushed to hospital and had been fighting for her life, but sadly, she has since died. There were two passengers in the car at the time. They were treated at the scene for minor injuries. Police are calling for anyone with information or dash cam footage to come forward. Social media platform X has been fined $650,000 after admitting it failed to comply with Australia's Online Safety Act. The company telling federal court it failed to provide our e-safety commissioner with the steps it was taking to stop child exploitation material on the platform. X has 45 days to pay the penalty plus $100,000 in legal fees. The federal treasurer has joined the foreign minister in condemning the actions of an Israeli minister. Footage posted online shows the security minister taunting activists who were detained on their way to provide aid to Gaza. Jim Chalmers says it's disgraceful. And a new trial has found symptoms of anxiety and depression appear in just 14 days without a few key habits. Macquarie University research has revealed removing behaviours like staying socially connected, having goals or maintaining realistic thinking can rapidly trigger symptoms. Disruption to sleep also plays a role.
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11: Sport News Now, and Lions coach Chris Fagan admits the club has been looking at defensive inconsistencies after their loss to Geelong last week. They take on the Giants on Sunday. Fags says defence is something they're exploring.
13: There's some obvious things that everybody's talking about in the football world. You know, our team defence has been inconsistent. We've been scored against a lot from our front half. So we're sort of looking at why have we been inconsistent with that. It's not every week.
11: And it's set to be a frosty start to round 11 of the AFL with the Hawks and the Crows going head-to-head in Launceston tonight. Essendon great Matthew Lloyd telling Nine it'll be a cold one.
14: It's going to be 0 degrees in Tasmania tonight at the bounce of the ball. Yeah, so there won't be much scoring going on because of the freezing cold nature of it.
11: According to the Bureau of Meteorology, it should actually be around 6 degrees when the game kicks off. That's the latest in news and sport. I'm Judy Augustine.
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15: Through to CBD, we're seeing some fairly standard delays on Patterson Street, York Street and Brisbane Street, and a slow run out of the CBD over the river into Invermay. Goderich Street delays through to Forster Street and delays through Kings Meadows as you're passing Meadow Muse Plaza on Hobart Road. This May, the Starlight Foundation is asking people across Australia to dig deep to help make hospitals a happier place for sick kids. 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I'm Ian, more traffic soon on LAFM.
10: 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LAFM's three-day forecast.
0: Weather for Launceston, it was a top of 16 today, down to 2 tonight. Mostly cloudy and 17 tomorrow, and for Saturday, a late shower and 17. Scottsdale in the northeast, it was a top of 14 today, down to 3 tonight. Mostly sunny and 15 tomorrow, showers and 15 for Saturday. And St Helens in the east coast, it was a top of 16 today, down to 5 tonight. Mostly cloudy and 17 tomorrow, and for Saturday, some showers and 17 degrees. 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
20: 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Bad, bad Amanda.
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24: Stay in school and learn school.
25: Yeah, okay.
26: Out of the way, Dobie.
27: Jonesy and Amanda, those are names that you would never forget.
28: It's showtime.
0: Hello there, Amanda. How are you today?
29: I'm very well, and how are you going?
0: I'm very well. You know how you recommended a movie to me?
29: Remarkably Bright Creatures about a giant Pacific octopus, yes.
0: Yep. So I'd like to recommend a movie to you.
29: I'm ready. What
0: I watched
29: it
0: last night on Amazon Prime, and this popped up in my algorithm on Instagram. You know, sometimes little cuts of movies come up on your Instagram?
29: Yeah.
0: And you go, oh, what's that movie? And it was The Ministry of Ungentlemanly Warfare.
29: Oh, God.
0: Came out in 2024.
29: Would I hate it or like it?
0: I reckon you like it. It's a Guy Ritchie movie.
29: So it's violent?
0: You know, Guy Ritchie likes the killing of the Nazis. So if you like killing of Nazis.
29: Oh, I want them all to thrive, Brendan. Leave him alone, you mug. Ryan's nodding. Have you seen it, Ryan?
30: No, I just like Guy Ritchie.
0: Yeah, so anyway, it's Guy Ritchie.
29: Are people got strange Scousy accents?
0: No, they all speak with a stiff upper lip. It's based on a true story during World War II. And when the Germans were looking like they were going to conquer all of Europe, including England, Winston Churchill put together this crack squad of scallywags who went around behind enemy lines in a sailing boat, scuttling and killing Nazis. So it's good. Oh. It's got Adam Richson.
29: Who's Jack Reacher.
0: Jack Reacher, and he looks bigger than anything in that.
29: Wow.
0: He plays a...
29: Imagine the wardrobe budget for those shoulders.
0: Finnish fisherman.
29: Wow.
0: And then they go aboard and there's like a stiff upper lip blow and then, you know, they...
29: Does he do an English accent?
0: Yeah, he does. He's good. And it's got Henry Cavill.
29: Wow. I'm in.
0: With a giant beard, a big seafarer's beard.
29: You know, there must be a lot of filmmakers who are just going through history books looking for, like, they're fighting Peter Fitzsimons off to look for the small, quirky, undertold story.
0: One day there'll be a movie...
29: A fisherman? He's mine.
0: One day there'll be a movie about us and I'll be played by... Adam.
29: No,
0: Richson.
29: You'll be paid by.
0: And you'll be played.
29: No, you'll be played by Martin Short.
0: And you'll. No. And you'll be played by Mr. Yawn.
29: You'll be played by Danny DeVito.
0: And you'll be played from.
29: Oh, Mr. Yawn. Yawn. That's not fair.
0: Okay.
29: Yours was fair. Mine's not.
0: You'll be played by. What was that lady's name from The Year of Living Dangerously?
29: I know, Linda Hunt, who was a small statured. Undersized person.
0: Yeah, couldn't tell if it was man, woman.
29: Okay, thank you. Well, we've solved that.
0: Of indiscriminate sex.
29: As long as there's violence.
0: Let's get Guy on the road, on the line. Everyone was snappily dressed, I'll tell you that. But you should watch it.
29: Okay.
0: Diarize it for this week.
29: All I heard was Henry Cavill.
0: Action-packed show today. We have $4,000 up for grabs. $2,000 with Instagram. That's a given. Also, Jam's muscle memory. That's coming up. And we can't do anything until we do Instagram.
29: No, I mean the Fast Five.
0: Jonesy and Amanda driving you home with Jam Nation.
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2: Fast Five.
0: Time for the Fast Five. Five questions. Can you go all the way and answer all five questions correctly? If you do that, Amanda will say...
4: If you answer question five, you get an unlimited 12-month Amazim plan.
0: Travis is in Dramana. Travis.
5: Yep.
0: How are you?
5: Good.
0: Good, thanks. Have you seen any good movies lately?
5: Not really. Oh. I did watch Black Phone 2 yesterday, and that wasn't too bad.
4: What's that
0: Black
4: one?
0: Black Phone 2?
4: What's that one, Travis?
5: It's a scary movie.
4: Oh.
5: It's about ghosts and that.
4: Was it scary?
5: Guy that's, not really.
4: What's your level of scary? Your level of scary and my level of scary might be different.
0: So Terrifier 3 being the scariest movie to...
5: It's probably 1.5.
0: Well, okay, so not scary at all. Because Amanda, you recommended that movie, and I watched it, and I enjoyed it very, very much.
4: Remarkably bright creatures,
0: and
4: not
0: I watched
4: scary.
0: The
4: emotional.
0: Ministry of Ungentlemanly Warfare.
4: Violent, you said, but with Henry Cavill. So
0: Henry Cavill.
4: A bit from column A and a bit from column B.
0: And the big
4: B.
0: guy from Reacher and Guy Ritchie. So everyone was snappily dressed.
4: Travis.
0: And they had snappy repartee.
4: Oh.
0: Worth watching.
4: Travis, here is question number one for you. In which sport would you use a ball that has 216 stitches?
5: Maybe AFL?
0: No,
4: sorry, Travis.
0: No. Kylie's in Mornington.
4: Hello, Kylie.
6: Hi, Jonesy and Amanda.
4: Are you a movie watcher?
6: A little bit. The last one I watched was Apex, but quite scary.
0: I've heard about Apex.
4: What's Apex? Tell me what that is, Kylie.
6: With Charlize Theron, and she's chased by a serial killer in the outback of Australia somewhere. Quite scary.
0: Yeah, and it's got Eric Banner in it.
4: Oh, really? Oh, well, I don't know if I'll be seeing that one.
0: Well, you should see it. You like Eric Banner.
4: Yeah, but not if he's chasing someone with a knife. In which sport would you use a ball which contains 216 stitches, Kylie?
6: Oh. What was that, sorry?
4: In which sport would you use a ball that contains 216 stitches? What ball has a lot of stitches on it?
6: Softball?
4: Oh, Ryan.
0: No.
4: Okay.
0: No.
4: Close, though. Let me say that it's
0: Kylie,
4: close.
0: Kylie, you are so close. Aaron's in the Northern Beaches.
4: Hi, Aaron.
7: Hey, how we going?
0: Going all right.
4: We're getting closer to the pin here. In which sport would you use a ball that has 216 stitches? It's not a softball.
7: I'm going to go with baseball.
4: It's a baseball.
0: What about Major League? That was a great movie.
4: Oh, have you seen anything that was made?
0: Well, that was good. Charlie Sheen in it. What's your favourite baseball movie?
4: I hope you're asking Aaron and not me.
0: The Natural. What about The Natural with your boyfriend Robert Redford? That was very good.
4: I did like the one with Kevin Costner.
0: Build It, They Will Come, that one.
4: You don't like that one?
0: Or the other one where he's a baseball player.
4: What?
0: There's the one that he plays that he's a baseball player.
4: That's the same thing you're talking about.
0: No, it's not. No, he wasn't a baseball player in Field of Dreams. He was like a dude that built a baseball field in his corn.
4: Right.
0: And then he was
4: an electric shock
0: treatment. Actually, Aaron, you might know this, but the baseball movie that old mate Kevin Costner was in.
4: You're not mistaken for Tim Robbins, are you?
0: No.
7: I've got no clue.
0: Because it was something like...
7: For the love of the game.
0: For the love of the game.
4: Hands up, who saw that? No one. Aaron, question number two.
0: You know he's in town at the moment. He's probably listening to this.
4: Let's play Reverse It. Even he didn't watch it. What song here is playing in reverse?
0: Any ideas there, Aaron?
7: Nothing's coming to me.
0: Okay.
4: Have a guess. Do you want to hear? We didn't play much of it.
7: Yeah, can I get it again?
4: Yeah, let's. Of course we can.
0: Okay, Aaron.
7: I don't know. So What by Pink.
4: Oh, sorry, Aaron.
0: Good
4: You're
0: guess.
4: Completely correct. No, you're not. I'm sorry about that.
0: Kevin, please call in and defend yourself if you'd like. Play the Fast Five. Jonesy and Amanda driving you home with Jam Nation.
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19: Good morning, I'm Ebony Ablett. Dozens of UTAS staff are set to walk off the job as negotiations over a new bargaining agreement continue. Hundreds of families will be ditching the car this Friday for National Walk Safely to School Day.
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4: Fast Five.
0: The Fast Five, we're getting some great movie recommendations in.
5: They're all scary ones that I'm never going to watch.
0: Well, Kevin Costner's movie, I said, you were talking about Field of Dreams.
5: Which is a great film.
0: And then you poo-pooed his one, The Love of the Game. What about Tin Cup, Ryan?
5: That's a golf one.
0: Oh, that was
5: isn't
0: a golfy one, yeah.
5: I think that was when he had to give his doctor a sample, wasn't it? Tin cup.
0: Did he?
5: No. The nature of filling a cup.
0: Oh,
5: Brendan.
0: No, I've never seen it. Yeah, I know. I know filling a cup. And at my age, I've done it a lot. But I thought you were. Shari is in Digger's Rest.
5: Hello, Shari. How are you?
6: Hi, I'm good, guys. How are you?
0: Great. Seen any good movies lately?
5: Oh, come on.
0: What if she's got a good one?
6: Oh, look, I'm a movie freak, so I love them all, but my son gets me to watch all the shark ones with him all the time.
0: Have you seen The Meg?
6: He hunts them all down.
0: He hunts the shark ones down. I like it.
5: Have you finished talking about movies, Brennan?
0: Well, we haven't heard an answer on The Meg.
6: Oh, The Meg, I've seen that many times.
5: Yeah. That one was quite good. I quite enjoyed
0: it. It was made
5: that.
0: In China, and it's got Jason Statham.
5: Mm. Okay, thanks, Bill Collins. We're playing reverse it, Cherie.
0: Trying to get a side hustle going.
5: What song is playing here in reverse?
0: What do you think?
6: The Look by Roxette.
5: Yes,
0: yeah,
5: it is.
0: You know it.
5: Question three.
0: We know how it goes.
5: The question here is multiple choice for you. Which country is home to the most lakes in the world? Is it A, Canada, B, Russia, or C, Sweden?
6: Canada.
5: It is. It's Canada. They have the number of lakes larger than 3 square kilometres is close to 2 million. That's a lot, isn't it?
0: That's a lot of lakes. Before adopting the euro, what currency was used in France, Cherie?
6: Oh.
5: If you went to France, what would you have to take? The Italians would have their lira. What would the French have?
6: I have no idea.
5: Sorry.
0: John's in Leila Park.
5: John, do you know what the currency was in France before they adopted the euro?
7: Sorry?
5: Before adopting the euro, what currency was used in France?
7: The franc.
5: The franc, yeah. The French franc. Which
0: Very
5: brings
0: good.
5: You to question
0: John,
5: five, John.
0: You're a dark horse, which was a great movie. Which long-running American talk show is preparing to air its final episode?
5: Sounds like we've caught you moaning.
0: Lever.
5: Hello, Levi.
8: G'day, how are you?
5: Very well.
0: How's things in Ballarat?
8: The answer, French franc.
5: Yes, we've got that one. We've moved on to question five. I appreciate you may have been on hold and didn't know.
0: Yeah, maybe.
8: Oh, yeah, I didn't hear that.
5: No, we're up to question five. This is where you can win the prize, Levi. Which long-running American talk show is preparing to air its final episode? Now, 11-season run, and it got a bit political and people were trying to pull him off air and he's decided to leave with a bit of help from his network. People are very upset.
0: Okay.
8: David.
0: Levi.
5: It's not David Letterman, if that's where you were going.
0: Levi will have to leave it there. Janelle, in Orangeville.
5: Hello, Janelle.
9: Hello.
5: Which long-running American talk show is preparing to air its final episode?
9: The Late Show with Stephen Colbert.
0: Yeah,
5: that's the
0: and
5: one.
0: Jimmy Kimmel's doing an honourable thing. He's running a best-of show the night of Stephen Colbert's last show.
5: And I think in the final week, Stephen Colbert has had all those kind of talk show guests, as old Jimmy Fallon, Jimmy Kimmel, have all been on with him.
0: Nice work. Janelle, do you have a favourite movie you'd like to recommend so we can wrap this up?
9: I'm not a movie buff. Sorry,
0: okay.
9: Jonesy.
0: Fair enough.
5: It's the most boring part of radio. Do you like scones?
0: Janelle?
5: Actually, I do like scones. I made some on the weekend.
0: Congratulations, Janelle. The jam pack is coming your way. An unlimited 12-month Amaysim plan. Escape your pricey telco with great mobile deals at Amaysim.
9: Awesome. Thanks very much, guys. Have a good afternoon.
5: Thank you, Janelle. Right.
0: She's very organised, Janelle.
5: I'm quite happy for that. Let's move it along.
0: All right.
5: lots of things are coming up on the show today, including $2,000 with muscle memory.
0: Jonesy and Amanda driving you home with Jam Nation.
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21: Delays in Invermay, Goderich Street, heading southbound, Forster Street.

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1: Today is Double A Chattery Day. 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
0: Thursday,
1: we're like a salada, you can have it just about any time.
0: Thursday is great. It's pie and sausage roll day here, and Dak drops.
1: Double A Chattery, this is the podcast I do with my friend Anita McGregor, and this episode is just bits and pieces that we wanted to talk to each other about. And she found this really interesting survey in light of Tin Hat Tuesday. We did an episode on Double A Chattery because she's a forensic psychologist about conspiracy theories.
0: Mm-hmm.
1: And people are leaning into them all over the world at the moment, as we know with our Tin Hat Tuesday.

0: Tuesdays. But listen to this survey. It's quite interesting, and I'll tell you what it, kind of the implications of it after this.
1: There was a survey that went out that asked, the Canadian Armed Forces have been secretly developing an elite army of genetically engineered, super intelligent, giant raccoons to invade nearby countries, right? You know, Canadian only has really one big border. So this guy who did the research, he coined the term the lizard man constant, because about 4% of America believes that lizard people secretly control the earth.
0: Mm-hmm.
1: And this is a pretty constant percentage of people. And so it was basically looking at whether people are kind of cheekily, you know, kind of saying, sure, mutant raccoons.
0: Which I would, if I was given a survey, I'd say, yes, I believe that.
1: Why wouldn't you? Why wouldn't you? But it was, what I really found interesting about this survey was that it was trying to go and answer, you know, what percentage of people actually are doing this, and what is the impact of that?
0: So what happened was they wanted to test how people answered surveys like that about outlying opinions, mm-hmm. outlying concepts. The idea that a giant raccoon was going to invade America led by the Canadian Army, completely ludicrous, you would think. And yet, more than 4% said they believed it, that they thought that, yes, that must be true. But when you drill down on that, they found, as this man says, there's a 4% lizard-believing people. They will always believe that. But if the survey skews and they drilled down and found that a big number of those people, when asked, do you really believe this, said, no, I just answered it for a raz.
2: Yeah.
0: And what the implications of that are quite huge, because we all feel that the world is leaning in to more conspiracy theories, where the world's teetering on feeling a little bit unstable, a little bit crazy. People believe that Ellen's eating babies, all the rest mm-hmm. of it. All the calls we get for Tin Hat Tuesday and the algorithm I now see on my phone. People say they believe it, but if you drill down, how many of them actually do? So they said, keep that in mind. The research suggests that some are taking the mickey in surveys, and therefore that skews the results. There will always be the lizard man constant, as mm-hmm. he says. There'll always be certain people that will believe this stuff, but the higher figures than that, don't believe it. And that's what they say, is that this survey challenges that people genuinely believe conspiracy theories like COVID being fake or the spread of 5G. In reality, most people who are giving answers to that aren't taking those surveys seriously at all. So when you look at the news and you look at the world and you read a survey that says millions believe something,
2: mm-hmm.
0: take that with a grain of salt. Because when this psychologist in this study looked closer into it, the people that said they believed it, a number of them said, no, I don't really. I'm just in it for the raz. And my husband has always said that Bodie McBoatface changed everything. When people were given a choice of being able to say, let's spin this and flip a table on something stupid, Bodie McBoatface, then you get Brexit, and then you get modern America.
2: Mm-hmm.
0: People just want change. They want a raz, but there are implications of it. So when you read these surveys, these studies, don't panic. The world's not getting crazier. There's just more surveys of crazy stuff.
2: At primary school, I almost became class captain because I said that we'd have Hot Dog Friday, Frankfurt Friday. I had no power to do that. I didn't have any contacts with Big Frankfurt. People voted for me on the strength of that.
0: But that's not a conspiracy comment. It's not an outlying concept.
2: But it's exactly what these polls are.
0: Yeah, well, that's true.
2: And I was a bit of a goof off.
0: And are you a lizard man?
2: Have you seen me into Frankfurt?
0: Well, you dislocate your jaw and in it goes.
2: You can check it out, Double A Chattery, where you get your podcasts. One of radio's worst nightmares has come true for an English radio station.
0: Wow.
2: It's not us.
0: But this is huge. We'll play it for you next.
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0: Hello there, it's Jonesy Demander driving you home across Australia. It's Thursday afternoon.
1: Now, we have to be very careful with what we're about to do because a UK radio station made a terrible mistake and frightened a lot of people. So you need to know before you listen to this, King Charles is alive.
0: Yep.
1: King Charles is alive and well, as far as we know.
0: We don't want to be in trouble like they are.
1: No. Well, what happened was millions of English people woke up this morning. Remember, he's alive, he's alive, he's alive.
0: He's alive.
1: Woke up this morning to this.
2: This is Radio Caroline. We have suspended our normal programs until further notice as a mark of respect following the passing of His Majesty King Charles III. This is Radio Caroline. His Majesty King Charles III has passed away. As a mark of respect, we will now be playing suitable continuous music until further notice.
0: Straight into God Save the King.
1: Hell of a mistake.
0: Yep.
1: He's alive. If you've just joined us, he's alive.
0: It was a mistake. It was a snafu.
1: Well, Radio Caroline have... that's okay. Thank you. You can stop that now. Thank you. Confirmed a computer error activated by its death of a monarch procedures. So every single monarch has an obituary. Every famous person, presumably, particularly on that edge of the age bracket, has an obituary prepared and ready to go. And somehow that was activated. The radio network has said, we apologise to His Majesty the King and to our listeners for any distress caused. They have not explained how the malfunction occurred or how long the false announcement remained on air, because the playback from several hours of Tuesday's broadcast was unavailable on their website. So they took all the evidence away.
0: Oh, yeah.
1: But that played for some hours.
0: Some hours. I would have just gone back to normal programming.
1: We wish him the best.
0: King Charles is alive.
1: He's alive and well. As far as we know.
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15: Good evening, I'm Judy Augustine. The state government is promising to begin its journey out of the red in the next couple of years, but it spells job cuts for Tasmania's state service to balance the books. The budget handed down this afternoon forecasts a deficit of nearly $600 million for the coming financial year, but for the next, a budget surplus of $192.8 million has been predicted. As for debt, that's expected to rise to close to $8.5 billion in the 26-27 period and to keep climbing for 2 years before the state begins chipping away at it. Plenty of promises for cash to be spent. Free public transport will continue until the end of June 2027. $5 million will be spent on reproductive relief, providing $2,000 rebates for some IVF procedures. There's $28.3 million over the next 4 years for the West Coast Wilderness Railway, $33 million for the next iconic walk on the West Coast, $82 million for tourism marketing, and $2.5 million on training workers through the Tasmanian Hospitality and Tourism Training Academy. We'll also spend $500 million to keep ferry operator TT Line afloat, $75.6 million for the Macquarie Point Northern Access Road, and $650,000 for a 12-month trial to train 50 police officers to use tasers. That's just a fraction of what will be spent, but there are job cuts on the horizon. The state service expected to lose 1,700 full-time positions by the 2029-30 financial year. To the rest of the day's news, and a 23-year-old woman has tragically died weeks after the vehicle she was driving crashed into a power pole at Sidmouth in the state's north. After the incident on May 6th, the Mayfield woman was flown to the Royal Hobart Hospital and was left fighting for her life. But police this afternoon confirmed she's since died. Authorities say two passengers were in the car at the time. They were treated at the scene, suffering minor injuries. Police are still investigating the circumstances around the crash. They're calling for anyone information or dash cam footage to come forward. A laser hair removal device and a tin of hot chocolate has been revealed to be the cause of a security threat at Victoria's Avalon Airport. The domestic terminal was locked down with the bomb squad called in after a suspect item was picked up on the x-ray machine. The man who was detained has told Nine it was scary.
16: You're accused of being a terrorist, so, you know, that's a pretty big deal.
15: The federal government has joined global condemnation, criticising footage of an Israeli minister taunting detained activists. Both Penny Wong and Jim Chalmers have slammed the move, calling it disgraceful. And one of the big four banks has now revised its cash rate forecast following the latest unemployment figures. The jobless rate has risen to its highest in more than 5 years, rising to 4.5% in April. NAB now believes the Reserve Bank will hold the cash rate in June instead of hiking it.
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15: Sport News Now, and soccer's governing body is set to reveal a loss of more than $15 million in the past financial year. There's reports the body, which is in charge of the Matildas and the Socceroos, lost $15.34 million. It would add up to close to $25 million in losses in 10 years. And seven teams will take to the court in Launceston this weekend for the Tasmanian Netball League's Pride Round. The round sends the message to Tasmania's LGBTIQA+ community that they are welcome, valued and supported in the sport. Games will be held at the Northern Suburbs Community Recreation Hub on Saturday and Sunday. That's the latest in news and sport. I'm Judy Augustine.
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19: Bit of congestion through to CBD, Patterson Street, York Street, Brisbane Street, Wellington Street as well. Nothing too too out of the ordinary, but there are delays nonetheless. And in Invermay, delays on Goderich Street from Forster Street southbound into the CBD. This May, the Starlight Foundation is asking people across Australia to dig deep to help make hospitals a happier place for sick kids. Donate today at starlight.org.au. I'm Ian Moore. Traffic soon on LAFM.
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18: LAFM's three-day forecast.
20: Weather for Launceston, it was a top of 16 today, down to 2 tonight. Mostly cloudy and 17 tomorrow, and for Saturday, a late shower and 17. Scottsdale in the northeast, it was a top of 14 today, down to 3 tonight. Mostly sunny and 15 tomorrow, showers and 15 for Saturday. And St Helens in the east coast, it was a top of 16 today, down to 5 tonight. Mostly cloudy and 17 tomorrow, and for Saturday, some showers and 17 degrees. 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
32: It's showtime.
0: You know, yesterday how we were talking about stuff that lives rent-free in your head.
1: Yeah.
0: What lives rent-free in my head is something that just happened on the way to work this afternoon. I'm a motorcyclist.
1: You have mentioned it.
0: I'm riding my bike and I'm lane filtering through the traffic, which is now legal in most states.
1: Tell us what that is, what lane filtering
0: is. So you can, when the traffic's stopped and if it's going under 40 kilometres per hour, you can move between the cars.
1: Right.
0: And it makes sense for motorcycles. Motorcycles are more vulnerable when they're stopped in traffic. They're like a little fish swimming ahead of all the other fish.
1: I'll just put my hand up to say, as a motorist, when you watch people do it when you're stuck in traffic, it fuels anger.
0: It looks reckless, but at the same time,
1: it fuels jealousy.
0: Of course, we'll get a motorbike and then you'll probably
1: imagine
0: fine.
1: Imagine if we all had to lane filter around our
0: it'd
1: each
0: be great.
1: Other.
0: Go to Vietnam. They get motorbikes. Go to Bali. They understand them. Anyway, I'm not here to talk about the virtues of motorcycles because you know that I love them. I'm weaving up through the traffic, but there's always one person, either Johnny Unaware or Johnny Sheriff, who's like you and feels, oh, I'm going to stop him from going any further. But there was this guy in his Ford Ranger.
1: What was his name?
0: I don't know. He was just sitting there, but he was moved over. And sometimes, because people go in their own zone, and I said, come on, mate, you can move over a bit. And he's heard me. So he's gone, oh, sorry, and he's moved over. And
1: oh,
0: I said,
1: good guy.
0: Thanks, mate. Good on you, champ. Anyway, I've got to the front, and it's a long set of lights. You know, you're waiting for ages. So I'm just sitting there. And then I've been caught out. The light's gone green, and I've gone to take off, and I've stalled the bike.
1: Oh. So he let you through, really.
0: Yeah, and then, I'm holding him up.
1: Oh.
0: And I just, and then I, you know, you got a helmet on, and I'm waving my hands, doing this girly, sorry, mate, sorry.
1: Oh, you know, so no.
0: It's living rent free in my head.
1: Yes.
0: So I apologize to that man in his Ford Ranger. I'm sorry.
1: Johnny Nice Man.
0: Hey, Johnny Nice Man.
1: Everyone in your stories has the first name Johnny.
0: Yeah, yeah. Yeah, I'd like to have Johnny Nice co-host.
1: Instead, I've got Johnny Ice Pipe.
0: Jam Muscle Memory is here. That's coming up. JonesyDemanda.com.au. I can tell you this, $2,000 is on the line. Jonesy and Amanda driving you home with Jam Nation.
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0: Hello there, it's Jonesy and Amanda driving you home this Thursday afternoon, the 21st of May.
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3: The win
0: register
3: page.
0: Your deets.
3: Go to the win page. What happens is we give you a subject. You have 10 seconds to give us five examples of that subject.
0: Yeah.
3: It's as simple as that, and you will win $2,000.
0: This is the second last chance to do this. But that doesn't mean we're not going to be doing cool stuff. But right now, $2,000, and it all falls down to Glenn of Hampton Park.
3: Hello, Glenn.
4: Hi, guys. How are you?
3: Very Glenn. Well, thank you. You can't even study for this because you've got no idea what the subject matter is going to be.
0: Glenn, we want you to win the money. We have the money. We want you to win the money. You won't
4: win
0: it.
4: I'd love to win it.
3: Okay.
0: And can I just give you some stats? The best answers for the five things, 2.7 seconds.
3: That's not helpful to Glenn because Glenn can take 9.9 seconds.
0: Well, yesterday took almost the full 10 seconds.
3: And that's okay, as long as you get in 10 seconds. Have you got your timer there, Ryan?
5: Yeah.
3: Ready to start? All right, Glenn, we're about to start the timer. You have 10 seconds to give us five items of clothing. Go.
4: Socks, shoes, jumper, jacket, T-shirt.
3: Phew. Yes, okay.
0: Yeah, okay, I'll do.
3: Phew. I thought you weren't going to make it.
0: Yeah, okay.
3: Phew. Were you looking at everything you're wearing right now? Pantyhose, bustle.
0: Suspenders, stockings. Glenn,
3: you can dress like Liberace.
0: You did it, man.
3: You've won $2,000.
0: $2,000.
4: Oh, you little ripper. Thank you so much.
3: Well done, Glenn.
0: Jeepers.
4: I'm nearly having a heart attack.
0: Man, yeah. You and me both. Glenn.
4: Thank you, guys.
3: Well done,
4: that's
3: Glenn.
4: That's a bit. Oh, my gosh, I'm shaking.
0: Good. Glad.
4: Oh, thank you, sir.
0: Carry on about to your business, Glenn.
3: About to your business.
0: About your business. I can't even speak. So that's our second last chance. Will you be able to make it a clean sweep tomorrow? 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
3: Coming up next, this is something you saw,
0: yes.
3: Brendan. About a male pursuit.
0: Well, one of my mates, a fishing guy, sent me this. He thought it was pretty funny, but I thought this is from a woman's perspective.
3: You thought it was funny. It made me angry.
0: Yeah. Jonesy and Amanda driving you home with Jam Nation.
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18: 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Yeah. And HR nervous. Jonesy and Amanda.
19: LAFM.

0: Hello there, it's Jonesy Demanda driving you home. I got an Instagram suggestion from a mate of mine, Damo. He's a fisherman.
1: Mm-hmm.
0: He likes going fishing.
1: I like him.
0: And I recently went fishing with the boys.
1: Two full days
0: of fishing.
1: Two awful days.
0: And at the end of it, I may or may not have fouled it up so they lost a shark. That may or may not have been my fault. I don't know. No. What happened was you're game fishing.
1: Yeah.
0: There was a shark on the line.
1: Everyone excited. It was
0: the
1: like almost
0: rocked.
1: The end of day two.
0: Yeah. And I kind of lurched on the boat.
1: Yeah.
0: And I might have hit the brake on the rod that stops the reel. So the reel stopped and the shark snapped the line.
1: But no one saw that happen.
0: And Damo saved my dignity. So, because those little kids that are on the boat, they kind of worship me a bit. And
1: come on.
0: He said,
1: come on. What's that?
0: He said, Dad, what happened? And he said, I think we just had an equipment failure, son.
1: Yeah, I think he was right.
0: And that was, but I haven't been invited to go fishing again. But he did send me this Instagram post from, and he thought it was funny, but it was from a fishing widow.
2: If you feed a man a fish, he'll eat for a day. But if you teach him to fish, you'll literally never see him again because that f***er will be off fishing any chance he gets. And it starts innocent, like a weekend with the boys. Yep, you'll start calling grown men the boys. And soon you'll be raising the kids alone and reminding them what he looks like with a photo of him holding a barramundi in an ugly BCFing Angler shirt like it's a family portrait. And he'll know tides now and moon cycles and wind directions and water temp, but not your birthdays, not your kids' birthdays, not special events, and not f***ing bid night.
0: Right, so that's from Rachel Bell 77, and
1: Brilliant.
0: What she's saying.
1: And can I...
0: Although Damien didn't appreciate the irony of that. I said, you know she's being ironic. You know she's not supporting this.
1: This is very interesting, and I've often said this about men's hobbies, men's leisure time. Men need their time. And their time is an entire weekend. Play cricket for a day. Go sailing all day. Go fishing all day. Ride your bike on a big bike ride all day. What things does your wife do that take all day on a weekend?
0: She, like, you know, she's in the house. She goes into the laundry, spends a bit of time in there.
1: Women
0: so,
1: go,
0: so you don't
1: women,
0: need to be in there
1: women
0: so long, honey.
1: Feel bad if they have a long brunch. And then sometimes you go for a girls' weekend away.
0: That's
1: and
0: on
1: that,
0: you.
1: No, well, maybe it is. But at some point, and this is, I was talking to someone a few years ago about why you don't see as many cricketers coming through in the community clubs. Because modern men live with modern women who also work and who have, you have chores on the weekend, you do child rearing on the weekend. You can't really spend 2 days playing cricket like you used to, that you'd work hard all week and your wife had to accept that that's what you did. The world has changed.
0: That's true.
1: But so the men's pursuits, though, still take a long time in a way that women's don't.
0: Yeah.
1: Have you heard a word I just said?
0: I have. I'm listening because you said to me about the sailing thing. Remember I was sailing those old vintage sailboats with Sailor Jerry?
1: Yeah.
0: And my wife didn't realise that you go from 8 in the morning till pretty much 7 at night.
1: Mm.
0: And most of it is just setting up the stupid sailboat, which by and large will tip over and sink, and then you spend the next 4 hours just waiting to be rescued.
1: And that's on a Saturday.
0: Yep.
1: If she wants to go out to dinner, bad luck.
0: One night I came home late, and she's a very reasonable
1: woman.
0: She
1: is. She doesn't hold you back.
0: She said, we did have dinner plans, but now we're not going because you're so late. And I said, I'm sorry. And then Jerry said to me, he said, how's Helen going with the sailing? I said, well, she's not overly happy. So Jerry started calling her overly happy.
1: Taking the mickey.
0: How's overly happy going?
1: Thinking it was a joke.
0: Yeah, thinking it's a joke. Yeah, yeah.
1: And you're lucky. Your kids are grown up because so Helen, if she wants to, she doesn't have to.
0: Well,
1: but
0: she
1: has
0: doesn't
1: the largest,
0: want me hanging around the house
1: no,
0: around
1: but,
0: her
1: but,
0: all the time.
1: But if there were chores and child rearing and stuff that needed to be shared, taking kids to sport, these pursuits take a long time.
0: Mm-hmm. Baseball, that's a game that takes a long time.
1: Does it?
0: Yeah, that's like as long as cricket.
1: Well, why don't you take that up?
0: No, I don't like baseball.
1: Well, why don't we do this? How about the tribal drum is going to beat for what widow are you?
2: And soon you'll be raising the kids alone and reminding them what he looks like with a photo of him holding a barramundi in an ugly BCFing Angler shirt.
1: Yeah.
0: Those BCFing shirts are dreadful.
1: Well, this is the thing. What widow are you?
0: Jonesy and Amanda driving you home with Jam Nation.
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15: 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Conditions improving on the West Tamar. 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

0: It's Jonesy and Amanda driving you home. So a mate of mine sent me this from a, I guess you'd call it a so-called fishing widow.
1: She's brilliant.
0: And he was saying, oh, this is so funny.
2: And soon you'll be raising the kids alone and reminding them what he looks like with a photo of him holding a barramundi in an ugly BCFing English shirt.
1: And I made the point, which I think she's making.
0: I said, I don't know if she's joking so
1: No,
0: much.
1: Because these small hobbies that men take up take a lot of time.
0: And shout out to this lady, Rachel Bell, 77. That's her Instagram.
1: She's brilliant. Instagram I think that's so funny.
0: But it is. It's just.
1: It's so spot on.
0: But you say that men, we tend to take a lot of time with our hobbies.
1: Yes, you do. Or leave dad alone. He's in the shed.
0: Yep.
1: Or, you know, dad's playing cricket for the day. Dad's sailing all day. Riding a bike all day.
0: What about Kerri-Anne Kenley's ex? Oh, an ex. I shouldn't say ex.
1: Passed away.
0: Passed away husband, John. He had a train set in his house.
1: Yeah.
0: And it
1: was
0: fantastic.
1: At least he was at home.
0: But
1: he was at home.
0: Like, but Kerri-Anne, you wouldn't have thought would be a train set person, but she got kind of into it.
1: Yeah, but he was at home. He was, you know, and it's not like there were little kids that needed looking after and things like that. I think women get the short end of the stick when it comes to leisure pursuits and the time we give them. And maybe, as you say, that's our own fault. We don't allow ourselves to because we know what needs to be done on a weekend.
0: The tribal drummer's beating for this. Kate has joined us. Hello,
3: hi,
0: Kate.
3: Hi, Jonesy and Amanda. Hi.
0: Great.
3: Hi, how are you?
1: What kind of sporting or weekend widow are you?
3: I'm a go-karting widow.
1: Oh. How does that work? So, tell us about it.
3: Yes. So my husband grew up go-karting. He was an avid go-karter. And lo and behold, my 10-year-old son has inherited the genes. So off they go on their go-karting weekends to compete. And I get stuck at home with my two daughters, which, of course, I can't complain about. But, yeah, they go off on their boys' go-karting weekend.
0: Mm.
1: Yeah.
0: And that's the thing, because the son is into it as well.
1: Yeah, so.
0: And he could be like Scotty McLaughlin. Look at him. V8 supercar driver, now having a tip over there in the States.
1: Well, sure. But in the meantime.
0: And he started in go-karting.
1: Your daughters, you think, become champion washerwomen. No, that's the thing, is that, you know, you want everyone to pursue their thing. Of course you do. But the stuff that takes a lot of time is fun to do. I'm going to say one more thing. Men like this, like all these men we're talking about, like doing the stuff that they like to do.
0: Yeah, of course.
1: They don't want. No one wants to do the stuff they don't want to do.
0: No one wants to do the stuff
1: they don't want to do. But someone has to.
0: Oh, come on.
1: Someone has to.
0: At least, Kate, you'll be happy in the knowledge that go-karting is cheap.
1: Oh, yeah, right.
3: You're right.
0: It's so cheap. Thank you, Kate. Trish has joined us.
1: Hello, Trish. Tell us about your sporting widowhood.
4: Well, it's not. Well, I see it as a sport. I'm a crazy op shopper. So I can go off for hours and hours and hours. And my husband doesn't even question it anymore. He knows where I am. He's on holidays now. He's my spotter. He'll say left, right, down that street, and off I go.
0: Okay.
1: Really?
0: Thank you, Trish.
1: So it can, of course, it can go the other way. Absolutely, it can.
0: Sure. I think we've moved away from the sun there. Thank you, Trish. Wayne has joined us.
1: Hello, Wayne. What about you? What's your thing?
5: Well, I hate to break it to you, Amanda, but it's not just the men, it's also the women.
1: Yeah, tell me.
5: My wife is obsessed with Tai Chi.
1: But does that only take an hour or so in the morning?
5: She spends all day Saturday when she was competing. She was training 5 days a week. She's been overseas. It's endless. It's been happening for 30 years.
1: Wow.
0: So do you have a problem with this, Wayne?
5: No, not really. It's nice and peaceful and quiet at home on a Saturday. It's good.
1: But that is the difference. Yeah, that is the difference.
0: Men and women.
1: Not the difference between men and women, because they have found their Tai Chi in it. They found the yin and the yang. Not every couple does. That's what that video was saying about the fishing. Here it is. Not everyone's happy with the choices.
0: Jonesy and Amanda driving you home with Jam Nation.
6: 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You're snacking in traffic. Jonesy and Amanda approve.
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9: Hi there, I'm Sally Pearson. The full AFLW fixture has been unveiled today. The draw features four double headers of women's and men's games, starting with St Kilda and Carlton to kick off the season on

0: August 9. Meanwhile, inaugural Saint Hannah Priest has stood down as skipper for the 2026 season. The Blues and Maroons have gone into camp ahead of next week's third and final Women's State of Origin clash. And Aussie Storm Hunter has missed out on a spot in the main draw for next week's French Open after losing her qualifying match overnight.
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0: Hello there, it's Jonesy and Amanda driving you home. A mate of mine, Damo, sent me this Insta post from a lady and he said, this is funny, except I don't think she's joking.
1: If you feed a man a fish, he'll eat for a day. But if you teach him to fish, you'll literally never see him again because that f***er will be off fishing any chance he gets. And it starts innocent, like a weekend with the boys. Yep, you'll start calling grown men the boys. And soon you'll be raising the kids alone and reminding them what he looks like with a photo of him holding a barramundi in an ugly BCFing English shirt like it's a family portrait. And he'll know tides now and moon cycles and wind directions and water temp, but not your birthdays, not your kids' birthdays, not special events, and not f***ing big night.
2: I made the point that men's hobbies take hours and hours and hours and women's don't.
0: What did Harley get into?
2: Well, he used to race a car in the years kind of before I knew him. Having said that, he played cricket. And he travelled overseas to play cricket.
0: That's right. He did 21 on a tour.
2: But he was also a documentary maker, so he'd leave home to work. But that's a different thing. Mm-hmm. My hobbies, I would never say I'm going to watch a Bold and the Beautiful conference for 5 days. I'd never do that.
0: Yeah.
2: We've had a couple of calls of people saying, well, it's the women that do it. So maybe I'm wrong. Maybe everyone does it.
0: Jules has joined us. Hello, Jules.
3: Hey, guys. How are you going?
0: Very well.
2: What's your husband or partner do?
3: Horses. So he gets ex-race horses and trains them up for life after racing, and he takes them out and he competes them, and he's up early in the morning to feed them, and then I'm helping him out and feeding them tonight. But yes, it's all consuming.
2: Did you want it to be all consuming, or are you used to it now?
3: I'm used to it now. He had a break when I met him. He reckoned he was done with it.
2: Yeah.
0: So they all say.
2: How many years ago was that, Jules?
3: 18 years ago, I think.
0: It's like my wife, you know, when I met her and I sold my motorbike, I said, I'm done with motorbikes, and that never happened.
2: Yeah.
0: That old thing.
2: It's showing off in the early days.
0: It's not that I lied. Husband, I said, I'm done with motorbikes at the moment until I get the next one, which is coming next week.
2: Well, that's like the bunch of flowers my husband brought me the first week we were together. He said, get used to it. And now when I ask him, he says, I meant that bunch.
0: Lisa has joined us.
2: Hello, Lisa.
4: Hi, both. How are you going?
0: Very well.
2: Is this a pursuit that your partner has?
4: Yes. My husband, probably about 7 or 8 years ago, decided he'd do walking for fitness. But it took him to the point where 2 years ago he took a literally 800 kilometre stroll through Europe doing the Camino de Santiago and left me at home with 2 kids for 2 months.
2: Oh, Lisa.
0: That is.
4: The bonus is he took one of them with him.
2: He did the Camino.
4: And a couple of weekends ago. Yeah, a couple of weekends ago, they decided they'd leisurely walk up Mount Kosciuszko as well.
0: Right. What is he, Forrest Gump?
2: I might go for an afternoon stroll. Thanks, next Lisa. Minute. Thank you.
0: We'll wrap this up with a man. Matthew,
2: how
0: are you?
2: Hello, Matthew.
5: Yeah, good. How are you?
0: Great.
2: Are you dobbing yourself in?
5: No, I'm not dobbing myself in. I think my wife got lucky. I used to take my boys away every second weekend, like fishing, camping, four-wheel driving. I think she was got the lucky one.
2: Maybe every second one. Yeah.
5: Got plenty of time off.
2: Yeah. I could see why you can hear my own voice echoing in the background. I could see why you'd think that, but I guess you took all the kids, that's one thing.
0: Yeah. If you take the kids away, that is brownie points.
2: Actually,
0: all
2: that
0: day.
2: Is true. If it involves the kids, then I think you're right, Matthew. And that's every second weekend, I think that might be a good arrangement.
0: And then all of a sudden they say, I don't see you or the kids anymore. What happened?
2: Oh, is it they say? Who are that's the they, Brent? All the women that you live with,
0: Your people. That's what they say.
2: The women. Well, this has been a bit of an edumacation.
0: Indeed. Thank you for all your calls. Coming up, Instagram is on the way. Your chance to win $2,000. Jonesy and Amanda driving you home with Jam Nation.
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19: 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This is your news now.
20: Good evening, I'm Judy Augustine. Tasmanian Treasurer Eric Abett says amid interest rate rises and high inflation, now's the time for savings, as he handed down his first state budget. The two main milestones of the budget: to return to a net operating surplus within 2 years and to begin paying down Tasmania's rising debt in the 2028-29 financial year. For the coming financial year, that's creeping close to $8.5 billion. The net operating balance is expected to be a deficit of $596.7 million for 2026-27. In 2027-28, a budget surplus of $192.8 million is forecast. Notable areas of spending for the budget: cost of living relief as the free public transport initiative is extended until June 30 next year, and as promised, there's cash to keep TT Line afloat to the tune of $500 million. Meanwhile, cuts on the way for state service jobs, 1,700 by the 2029-30 financial year to be exact. That includes 250 full-time equivalent positions from the Department of State Growth as it restructures and rebrands to Building Tasmania. To the rest of the day's news, and a 23-year-old woman has tragically died after a single vehicle crash in the state's north on May 6. Police say the vehicle she was driving crashed into a power pole at Sidmouth. The Mayfield woman was rushed to hospital and has been fighting for her life, but sadly she's since died. There were two passengers in the car. They were treated at the scene for minor injuries. Police are calling for anyone with information or dash cam footage to come forward. Tasmania's environmental watchdog says the use of the antibiotic fluorphenicol to treat diseased salmon at 9 farming leases across the state poses low risk of environmental harm. As part of a risk assessment, more than 4,000 water and sediment samples were examined by the Environment Protection Authority between November last year and March this year. It found less than 12% had a measurable amount of fluorphenicol or breakdown products because the majority of the antibiotic was taken up by salmon. EPA Director Catherine Murdoch said the results showed impacts were limited and unlikely to affect the health of the marine environment. NAB has become the first of the big four banks to revise its cash rate. That's after the jobless rate increased from 4.3% to 4.5% in April. NAB believes the Reserve Bank will hike interest rates once more this year, but will hold off until August. And Post Malone has announced 4 stadium shows in Australia as part of his world tour. He'll be down under in October.
19: 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And check Mitre 10 socials for the latest offers and updates. That's mighty helpful, Mitre 10.
20: Sport news now, and the Hawks return to Launceston tonight, just days after the AFL scrapped their 25-year partnership with the state. They face the Crows at Utah's Stadium. Hawthorn had 4 changes to the squad ahead of tonight's clash, including veteran Jack Gunston, who has a foot problem. It all kicks off at 7:30. And the inaugural skipper of St Kilda's AFLW side is handing over the reins after 6 seasons at the helm. Hannah Priest says it's been the honour of her life to captain the team, and watching the next generation may ultimately be one of her proudest achievements. The Saints now joining Sydney, Richmond and Geelong on the hunt for new women's captains. That's the latest in news and sport. I'm Judy Augustine.
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21: 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We are still seeing delays on Brisbane Street, York Street, Patterson Street, through Invermay, delays on Goderich Street and Invermay Road on the approach to Forster Street. 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I'm Ian Moore. Traffic soon on LAFM.
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22: Weather for Launceston, it was a top of 16 today, down to 2 tonight. Mostly cloudy and 17 tomorrow, and for Saturday, a late shower and 17. Scottsdale in the northeast, it was a top of 14 today, down to 3 tonight. Mostly sunny and 15 tomorrow, showers and 15 for Saturday. And St Helens in the east coast, it was a top of 16 today, down to 5 tonight. Mostly cloudy and 17 tomorrow, and for Saturday, some showers and 17 degrees. 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
34: It's showtime!
0: Good afternoon to you.
2: If you're more entertaining, Brendan, I wouldn't have to scroll on my phone.
0: What do you say? I'm just focusing on what we're doing. I'm keeping Gemma
2: like
0: Rye
2: if
0: in order.
2: So boring. I could not focus. Boring. Have to focus on my phone. I found some stories, but let me. You get to choose which one. So choose your own adventure.
0: Oh, I love it. Do we go with the smugglers or do we go with the pirates?
2: Well, here's like the first the pirates of the stories. Club garlic clove in the anus. Yeah. Okay, it's about parasites.
0: Oh,
2: and another
0: breath?
2: One. And, keep the vampires away. And another one about giant tortoises.
0: Well,
2: let's go with that. Let's go with that.
0: I thought I was getting a choice here.
2: I know. This is, it's an incredible story because tortoises live for about 150 years.
0: They do, the Galapagos in particular.
2: Yes. Well, here's two tortoises. The picture I'm looking at is there's a man, a keeper trying to keep them apart. One's on its back flailing around. The other one's having a go trying to smash into it. Over 120 years ago, one of these giant tortoises stole the other's food and destroyed any chance of peace forever. 120 years ago. Every single day, without fail, they have fought for 2 to 3 minutes, like clockwork, according to the zoo staff, who've had to, generations, as you can imagine, of zoo staff have watched this happen. The food disappeared long ago, as they say. Neither tortoise probably remembers. But the grudge has outlived anyone who can remember what actually happened. So for 120 years, every day, these tortoises have feuded.
0: It wasn't a garlic clove they stole.
2: I don't know. But if you want that story, I can get you more information.
0: Please, please.
2: I'll put it in your inbox.
0: You keep out of my inbox. Instagram is coming up if you'd like to play jonesyandamanda.com.au with Jam Nation.
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0: Hello there, it's Jonesy Demander driving you home across Australia. We are saving our pub. When I say our pub, I mean yours, ours, everyone's pub, thanks to Forex. Five pubs, $5,000. So to bed this in, at great expense, I've invested in the Jonesy Pubometer.
1: Oh, how much did this cost? Is this like the Buzzometer that you got when we used to watch Underbelly? Totally, so you could measure how many bosoms were on it?
0: It was...
1: Do you remember once there was only a half side boob and it rang? That's when you gave up watching.
0: No, I didn't.
1: You did. Because it lost stopping. Interesting to you.
0: Because I am a stats man. Mm-hmm. And I like... Anyway, no, it's nothing like the busometer. It's a pubometer. And it records every pub I've ever been to in my life.
1: Oh, come on.
0: And
1: who's
0: which
1: got,
0: is
1: ain't nobody got and time
0: I've,
1: for that.
0: I've worked all around the country doing this. Yeah. I've worked and I've gone to most pubs in most places. By initiating the pubometer, this device will tap into a core memory of a pub that I have been to and what's on the menu.
1: From then? Or no, now?
0: So any pub that I've been to in my life.
1: The menu that's on it now or
0: the menu
1: went?
0: That's on it now.
1: Okay.
0: So, Ryan, fire up the pubometer.
1: That sounds like a poking machine.
0: Tonight's the pubometer. Okay. Well, this is good. Today, Last Chance Tavern.
1: Where's that?
0: South Headland. The
1: is
0: Last
1: that,
0: Chance
1: that,
0: Tavern. I haven't been there for a
1: Western
0: long time.
1: Western Australia?
0: Western Australia, up from Karratha.
1: Absolutely.
0: Down from Port Hedland.
1: Yes, yes.
0: South Hedland, Emu Bitter on tap, LCT Burger.
1: Is that food or beer?
0: No, that's the Last Chance Tavern Burger.
1: Oh, yeah. I see, LCT.
0: Yep. Yeah, yeah. And Skimpy Serving. Oh. They've still got the Skimpy Barmaids. You're kidding me. When I worked in Karratha.
1: Do you want to get out the busometer?
0: No. Yep. Did you know about the skimpy barmaids? They're not skimpy in size. They're skimpy because they didn't wear much clothes. And it's a bit of a, you know.
1: A what? A what, Brendan?
0: Well, a lot of people have issues with the skimpies.
1: You didn't?
0: When I worked at the radio station in Karratha, at Karratha Tavern, they had skimpies, but the cleaner of the radio station was also a skimpy.
1: Yeah.
0: So one night I locked myself out of the radio station. I had to go to the pub next door. And I had to say to her, oh, can I get the keys to
1: the
0: station?
1: Well, where's she holding them?
0: Well, that's what I mean. She had to go behind the bar because she's in a skimpy.
1: That's right. But she had no room in her clothes to keep, no pockets, I'm
0: imagining.
1: Anyway,
0: so I've just got the website up there, Last Chance Tavern, South Headland. Today you've got Mia Belladonna between 4 and 10.
1: Nice. But if
0: and she's back tomorrow as well.
1: You could win $5,000 for
0: could.
1: That pub.
0: If your local means something to you, and to me it looks like the Last Chance Tavern's doing all right. But the point of a pub is you go there and you have fun.
1: Oh, you might have the most incredible life experience. You might meet the love of your life. You might make friendships for the last forever. The pub is so important.
0: So if you want to be a part of this, go to thegoldwebsite.com.au. Nominate your pub. The pub is calling somewhere between the first sip and the last laugh. It's always a 4X. Instagram is coming up. Jonesy Demander driving you home with Jam Nation.
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0: Hello there, it's Jonesy and Amanda driving you home.
1: I saw a comedian on my socials the other day. His name is Dustin Nickerson.
0: Mm-hmm.
1: He's a former youth pastor, and it says here he's a clean comedian, so he doesn't work blue, I'm assuming. But he did a very funny bit about Looney Tunes, and there's lots of talk about culture wars, et cetera, et cetera. This is very funny, but it shows you that Bugs Bunny is not immune from the culture wars.
2: I put on Looney Tunes for my kids recently. That show has not aged well. All right, honey, let's meet this cast of characters. First off, we have a pig. His name's Porky. And his thing is he has a speech impediment. She goes, what? I go, yeah, he has a hard time communicating with his peers, and therefore he has really low self-esteem. Okay, you don't like that? Well, check it out. There's this mouse, and he's Mexican. She goes, I don't get it. How's that funny? I go, how's that not funny? You heard what I said, right? Mexican mouse? Okay, you don't like that? Well, check it out. There's this skunk. She goes, what's he doing? I go, he holds women against their will.
0: It's true. Pepe Le Pew.
1: Yeah.
0: And he was French and he smelt.
1: You know.
0: That was the whole thing.
1: How old am I now? 150 million years old.
0: Mm.
1: It's just, is that why I didn't
0: That's
1: connect?
0: Why, yeah, because there was a thing at the time that the French never
1: shower.
0: Yeah.
1: That we've propagated with this conversation.
0: Well,
1: that's why Pepe Le Pew was French.
0: Yes.
1: I didn't
0: And his name's Le Pew.
1: I didn't even know that. Well, I've learned something today.
0: Yeah.
1: Mm-hmm. And apparently Speedy Gonzalez has a cousin called Slowpoke.
0: Yeah, Slowpoke Rodriguez.
1: There's someone here on the comments that said, this is when Bugs Bunny said, this is what Bugs Bunny said. I'm not saying
0: go on,
1: this.
0: How you can do it.
1: One little, two little, three little Indians. Then it goes six little Indians. No, that's a half breed.
0: Oh, good old fashioned racism. Oh, no. Coming up.
1: I had no idea about why Pepe Le Pew was French. I never liked Pepe Le Pew, did you?
0: No.
1: And not just because he was a creep. I just didn't like
0: it. He was a creep. No, but also the cat was always a black cat, and it'd be going past someone, painting someone, and it'd get a stripe down
1: and
0: his back.
1: And he'd think, oh, there's a skunk.
0: And then he'd go full on creep.
1: Surely they're French.
0: Yeah.
1: No, I know.
0: Pepe Le Pew was my least favourite.
1: Me too.
0: What was your favourite? Just out of that.
1: Oh, well,
0: you like Foghorn Leghorn?
1: No, I never did.
0: Oh, come on.
1: No, I never did.
0: I said, boy. Bore us, actually. He was terrible too.
1: It's all terrible.
0: Instagram is not terrible. Instagram is sanctioned by people that like, because you can win cash.
1: Yes.
0: Jonesy and Amanda driving you home with Jam Nation.
3: 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Pointless. Shouting with Jonesy and Amanda? Therapeutic.
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12: A good run out of Lonnie this evening on the Bass and Midland with no major incidents affecting your journey. The West Tamar recovering through Riverside, some slight delays, however, and a good run outbound on the Tasman and the East Tamar. This May, the Starlight Foundation is asking people across Australia to dig deep to help make hospitals a happier place for sick kids. Donate today at starlight.org.au. I'm Ian. More traffic tomorrow morning on LAFM.
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3: 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Let Jonesy and Amanda make it better.
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0: Hello there, it's Jonesy and Amanda driving you home. You ought to know, 10 questions, 60 seconds on the clock. You can pass if you don't know an answer. We'll come back to that question if time permits. You get all the questions right, $1,000.
1: You can make it $2,000 by answering a bonus question, but here's where the jeopardy kicks in. It is double or nothing.
0: David is in the Shire. Hello, David.
2: Hey, how you going, Jonesy and Amanda?
1: Hello,
0: doing very
1: David.
0: Well. David, now that we're national, which Shire are you in?
2: Well, is there only one, Jonesy?
0: Well,
2: come on.
0: As I said, you tell that to the people of the Surf Coast Shire or the people of the Bass Coast Shire.
1: Or the Hobbits.
0: Okay.
2: Sutherland, mate. Sutherland.
0: Do you know fun fact just about Shires? There's a lot of them in Australia.
1: There are no fun facts about Shires.
0: In Tasmania, they don't have Shires, they have a municipality.
1: Mm-hmm.
0: Well, like, I think you can say I'm from the municipality.
1: Are you sure you don't want a job in local government, Brendan?
0: Maybe that's my next move.
1: David,
0: I'm just putting Dave at ease so he wins this money.
1: Well, let's see if we'd love to give the money away, David. We absolutely would.
2: I'd love for you to give it away to me.

0: Question two, a Kubra and Fedora are types of what?
1: Hat.
0: Question three, how many events are in a decathlon?
1: 10.
0: Question four, on a compass, what does the W stand for?
1: West.
0: Question five, the mask was played by which actor?
1: Jim Carrey.
0: Question six, in tennis, how many points is love worth?
1: 0.
0: Question seven, Natalie Barr is the host on which morning show?
1: Sunrise.
0: Question eight, in which UK city did the Beatles come from?
1: Liverpool.
0: Question nine, on your body, what's the glutamus maximus?
1: It's your bum.
0: Question ten, in what activity would you do an Eskimo roll?
1: A what?
0: Eskimo roll.
1: Eskimo roll. Gymnastics.
0: Oh, David, it's in kayaking.
2: Kayaking.
0: When you go over the, over, it's called an Eskimo roll.
2: And you had about 20 seconds to go.
0: Oh, yeah. David.
2: Oh.
1: Sorry, guys.
2: David.
1: Fell at the final hurdle.
0: Gee, you were good, though.
2: Oh, man, you
0: not
2: were
0: that's
2: like
0: any consolation.
1: Looking forward to putting on the tempting pants and everything.
0: Oh, I know, I know.
2: And I would have put those pants on for you, David.
0: As he does down at the Shire every weekend.
2: Oh, mate.
1: They're getting a bit tight around the waist, though, Jones. They've got to tell you that.
2: Okay. Who have you been talking to?
1: Now you're glad I missed the last question, mate.
0: David, you played so well.
2: You gave us
0: thank
2: entertainment. You gave us titillation. Thank you.
1: Thanks,
0: David.
2: Oh, wow.
0: Oh, so close.
2: So close. JonesyDemanda.com.au if you would like to play Instagram. It'll be back again tomorrow with Jam Nation.
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0: Hello there, it's Jonesy Demander driving you home. Our former incarnation of the show, we did a breakfast radio show out of Sydney and we did it for many, many years, And one of those features on the show was something called Local News.
1: 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I miss Local News.
0: The reason I bring this up, I've got an email here from Pat, jonesydemander.com.au. Pat has said, used to love Jam Nation, our little one-hour teaser that we used to put out nationally in the afternoon. Now we do the drive show. But Pat has written, hey, Jonesy, now that you guys are doing the national drive show, does that mean you'll be still doing Local News? Because if that's the case, I've got a doozy out of Devonport.
1: So explain what Local News is.
0: Local News, well, there's a lot of big news going on.
1: Yeah.
0: You know.
1: UFOs, are they real? Big stuff.
0: Yeah, Belgians in the Congo, all that sort of stuff. So Local News just brings it back and makes us probably more relaxed.
1: And sometimes the small local stories are the ones that matter the most.
0: And it comes with its own nifty intro.
1: Oh, for each place you somehow miraculously had an introduction.
0: Well, we've got a giant wall here of intros, as you can see.
1: Where's today's Local News
0: from? Jemwai Rye, we're looking for Davenport.
1: In Tassie. Okay.
0: Tasmania.
2: I've got Derby.
0: Yep, that's E.
2: Darwin.
0: That's A.
2: Dubbo.
0: No, that's U.
2: How do you spell it? Is it E or an
0: D E.
2: Oh, here it is.
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1: Nice.
0: Ooh, ooh. On May 11, thousands of carrots spilled onto the highway from a truck near Lillico, creating a traffic hazard and forcing police to slow speeds to 40 kilometres per hour. No crash occurred and no one was injured.
1: You know what?
0: The truck driver, however, was interviewed at the scene.
5: What's up, Doc?
0: Investigations.
1: Yeah. No one was injured because they all had brilliant eyesight.
0: Investigations.
1: Are ongoing.
0: Continue.
5: Righto, you two. That's enough.
1: Hurrah.
0: Ooh, ooh. We'll be back tomorrow for Friday's show. We've got another $2,000 up for grabs with Muscle Memory. That's a given.
1: And $2,000 for Instagram.
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0: 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We're going to give $5,000 to five pubs. 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
1: Is anybody going to save our pub? 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
0: Christian, I got a feel-good story. You're right, they are really important, the local pubs. Early this year, at a church meeting, we were discussing how to celebrate St. Patrick's.
2: At a church meeting?
0: I know. About a celebrate St. Patrick's. I know where this is heading. I jokingly said 6 p.m. mass at church, and then we head down the pub. And I laughed. The priest said, "Actually, that's a great idea." We're not having church on St. Patrick's Day. Then 70 people.
3: Wow.
0: Well, St. Patrick himself, according to the story, was a kind of Pied Piper. 70 people left from church. We all went to the pub for dinner.
2: Cool priest.
0: That is great. Is he doing? Is he blessing the palmer? the holy water. Jared, that's a great story. Thank you very much. Lucy.
4: Hi, Christian. Hi, team. How are you?
0: We're good. Now, Lucy, tell us about your pub that needs saving.
4: I want to tell you all about Wilbury and Sons in Moorabbin. Really deserves saving. It's a gorgeous little pub. It's actually opened by its owners, Byron and Kylie, right at the beginning of COVID. So they're a gorgeous young couple.
0: Things.
4: Two young kids. Yeah, absolutely. It was a lifelong dream of theirs. And then, yeah, COVID came along. And through COVID, you know, they did everything they could to support the local community. You know, they support local musicians. Byron, he's behind the bar every day, barely has a day off. And obviously in that time, in 5 years, there's been a lot of maintenance they've been putting off. And look, the bar has a pretty cool kind of vintage feel, but, you know, there's only so long you can kind of, you know, have the peeling wallpaper and all the various sort of little bits and pieces they need to do.
0: I mean, I've been in that pub. I know the one you're talking about.
4: It's
0: a great little pub, yeah.
4: It's a small pub, you know, run by local people, and $5,000.
0: Yeah, they care. They work so hard, obviously. Yeah. Thank you for telling us about Lucy as well. This is exactly who needs $5,000. Mm. And you're right, a lot of these places we're hearing about, they're not just like they take and it's just a business you go to and they receive. They actually look after the local community.
4: Yeah, absolutely. And that's, you know, they pour their heart and soul into it because they love pubs and, you know, they wanted to have one that was really the heart of the community, and they've worked so hard to achieve that.
0: Lucy, thank you very much for telling us about them.
4: Thanks so much. Bye.
0: Graham, your pub.
5: How you going? It's the Wishing Well in Carrum.
0: Good name for a pub as well, the Wishing Well. You know, I love hearing all the different names as well. There's a lot of hotels, aren't there?
2: Yes,
0: you know, in the UK, it's a lot of kings and queens in the names. You know, the Queen's Arms, the King's Head, stuff like that. Here, it's a lot of them are hotels, aren't they?
2: Yeah.
0: Yeah. Who we got here? So we got the Wishing Well. Graham, tell us about the Wishing Well then.
5: Well, the Wishing Well is just a couple of old shop fronts that were opened up about 30 years ago for locals. We used to go there a fair bit on a Sunday. There was a group of us blokes that were single dads, and that's where I met my partner for 20 years. Wasn't even out looking for her.
0: Wow, where you old wily fox. What do you mean you found her there? What was she, just stood in the middle of the pub looking for love?
5: No, I wasn't looking for love at the time, and we both just started talking and hit it off.
0: I have you explained to her many times, I'm not looking for love, but...
5: At that stage I wasn't, because I was just going through a nasty breakup.
0: Oh, wow, you found love in the pub. Do you know what, next week on the show, we just do pub stories.
2: Yes.
0: And also, can you make a song for We Found Love in a...
2: What about Usher's Love in This Club? I wanna
0: hard no
2: find
0: for me.
2: Love
0: no.
2: in this pub.
0: No, no, no. Usher is not a pub act. You don't go and see one of those old jukebox, right? And you're flicking through and you flicker through. Oh, they got the greatest hits of Usher. Wait, it's no tracks ever.
2: It's just Calvin Harris. He's not a pub act.
0: Oh, that guy is. Oh,
2: Harris
0: yeah.
2: Rihanna.
0: My local pub in London, he used to be the resident DJ. All right, Graham, thank you very much. So don't forget, five of these pubs are going to get $5,000 each, and another one gets the ultimate makeover.
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0: This is the Christian O'Connell Show. Right now, we're doing Tombstone Text. What is that, you may be saying? So get your phone out. The first text message that's sitting right at the top of your phone inbox, send it into us. 0475-031043. Imagine that is now your tombstone. Don't edit them. Don't scroll down. Pick that number one. Christian, Simon and Sydney, listen to the show. My tombstone text. It's come from my wife. It was a fart explosion. I heard it come out. Smell next level. I'm guessing you've got a baby or a toddler.
1: I hope so.
0: I really hope so.
2: They poo up to the armpits, Rio.
1: To your armpits or to their own
2: their
1: armpits?
2: Their own. Right.
0: No, it's insane.
2: Yes.
0: It's insane.
2: How could that come out of that tiny little thing?
0: You're right. Such a small person.
2: Yes.
0: It's also, what they don't put in the books is it's the clay-like substance.
2: Yes.
1: Oh, my Lord.
0: It's not easy to clear up. Christian, I love this one. I'll be very happy if this is my tombstone. Get wine or something bad will happen.
1: That's good life advice.
0: That's a midweek, someone whose midweek isn't going according to plan. Get wine or something bad's going to happen.
2: That's a warning.
0: Yeah. Christian, my tombstone text is, move your butt, everyone's waiting. I lie down a tombstone because it means what? Is everyone waiting on the other side for me?
1: Yes.
0: No, cool.
1: Come join me.
0: Oh, the old dead pets. And you're all going to be reunited. And family and friends. Lovely. You want a coffee?
1: Hey.
0: Looks solid and feels good.
1: I hope that's not about the
0: I hope that's not. I really hope that's not. Rio, what's your tombstone text?
1: Mine's from my partner, Will. It says, no, you need to be a model to pull that off.
2: Oh.
1: I was looking at a new shirt online. Christian, I'll show you this now. A new T-shirt.
0: Chambre.
1: I sent this to him.
0: Oh,
1: I
0: my
1: said,
0: word. That is actually revolting. It's puce yellow with blue collars.
2: It looks like a golfing
0: Are you dressing up as a French tourist called Claude? I think that's the outfit that Claude has got on France in Guess Who.
1: It's a very...
0: Who are you pretending to be? Please don't get that.
1: Well, that's
0: or if
1: what
0: you
1: it
0: do,
1: is.
0: Don't ever be in my orbit.
2: The colour's not right
0: the
2: on
0: colour,
2: your
0: colour, I mean, I'm no colour stylist, but that colour will wash you out.
1: It's got a lovely blue that pops and three big
0: the
1: buttons
0: blue,
1: on
0: yeah,
1: it.
0: Yeah, well, then get all the blue, but don't have that awful yellow.
1: Are you telling me I need to be a model to pull that off?
0: No, not even Brad Pitt. Not even, I don't know who Brad Pitt is, by the way.
1: Brad Pitt couldn't pull that off.
3: Brad's evil twin.
0: Brad Pitt couldn't pull that off. There's no model alive that can pull that look off. Do not get that.
2: No.
1: Okay.
0: No way.
1: Now it may kind of make me want to even
0: you
1: more.
0: To think that's the look I want?
1: I think it's
0: also, it looks like you're trying to sort of become 13, and that's creepy. You're a man in your 30s.
1: It's whimsical. It's like a Wes, something in
0: it's
1: a
0: not
1: Wes
0: whimsical.
1: Anderson.
0: Yeah. And there you go, mate. This is a problem with your generation. Life isn't a Wes Anderson movie.
1: But it could be if I was in
0: no,
1: this
0: No,
1: t-shirt.
0: It wouldn't. No.
1: It could be. I could be the Grand Budapest Hotel.
0: You're still in the studio with me, mate, with a shonky air conditioning unit. You're not in a Wes Anderson movie.
1: Okay.
0: He'd be horrified at the lack of colour schemes in this studio.
1: I'm going to get
0: There's
1: this
0: no
1: t-shirt.
0: Mauve.
1: I'm getting
0: no,
1: this
0: you're
1: t-shirt.
0: Not. No, you're not.
1: T-shirt.
0: Intervention is
2: yes.
0: needed.
3: Where's Bill Murray?
0: All right, then. Send us your text, your tombstone text to 0475 031043.
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0: Christian O'Connell Show. We're doing Tombstone Text. We do this every Thursday. What is the most recent text at the top of your phone? Imagine now that is your tombstone. Send it over to me on 0475-031043. Ellen's just done that. Christian, who relates to this, is from my 13-year-old daughter. It's simply her, how she greets me at the moment. Bro!
1: Oh,
0: I nipped that in the bud. I can tell you how to nip that in the bud. It was bro and dude a lot.
2: Mm. Oh, no.
0: So I'm your dad.
3: Disrespectful.
0: Not bro or dude. The best way to... The only control you have as a parent over teenagers is to turn off their oxygen. And their oxygen isn't oxygen. It's streaming services and the Wi-Fi. I changed the Wi-Fi code. They lost their... And I set their greeting. It goes, mom. I was like, no, she doesn't even know what the new one is.
2: Oh, that's great parenting.
0: Nipped it. I know.
4: They'll move.
0: That's the only tip I've got. And then when they leave home, though, it's not the same anymore. You can't do that move anymore. Patsy, what's Tombstone Text for you?
5: Yeah, Gary is a saint. This is producer Caitlin's beautiful father, Gary, who has been staying with her for the past week. And we've got a water leak somewhere in the house because we've got this massive water bill. And we thought, that can't be right.
0: I say, it's huge, your water bill.
5: It's $1,100. It's a lot of money.
0: I mean, you're running a hotel, okay.
5: No, we do have a teenage daughter who has long showers, but even so, this is ridiculous.
0: She's a merlot, mate.
5: Showering like 5 times a day. So anyway, beautiful Gary came across yesterday to the house to see if we had a water leak, and we didn't even realise.
0: What a kind thing to do.
5: Oh, he's such a beautiful family.
0: Yeah, he is. He's a lovely guy. So does he turn up to try and find the leak?
5: Yeah, and he did. You know, old school
0: plumber. How did he find it?
5: It was in the loo, and both the loos, and you can't even notice it. You know what he did? He had this plumber's hack of getting a bit of loo paper and sticking it to the back of the cistern on the inside of the bowl, and it was getting wet. He said, look at that. You've got leaks in your toilet. Your cistern's busted. You need a new loo. So there you go.
2: Yeah,
5: so
2: two new loos.
5: Well, two new loos. That's hard to say, yes.
0: So his idea of fixing it is to tell you need to pay thousands to get a new loo.
5: No, but he diagnosed it, and then he even said...
0: Oh, yeah, probably did you a mate's rate. Listen, you can't... I see where this daughter gets it. They're always on the make.

0: once everyone's minted in the Big Smoke working in radio, you get the old radio sort of tariff out the back pocket. Oh, I could probably do it for 3K cash.
1: He was literally on his way to the airport, so he didn't have time. He said, if I had time, I could do it for you. But this is what it should cost. Oh, don't pay any more than that.
0: Hang on, producer Caitlin is sort of like karaoke at the moment. You've been trained in the fine arts of plumbing, have you, or something? Because it's really distracting. During this whole thing, she's just talking at me, Caitlin.
2: Yeah, well, you were saying my dad's a bloody rip-off, so I was just going, no, he's not.
0: Did I say rip-off?
3: You didn't say rip-off.
0: No, what did I say?
3: Well, you did imply that he was a grifter of some kind. No.
0: Did I say grifter? I said always hustling. He's always working. Hard-working guy.
2: He's not hustling.
0: No, absolutely.
2: He went around there, did it for free.
0: I bet he's gutted. He had to go to the airport. Bloody hell. How much is it to cancel the flights worth of rip these idiots off?
2: But assistant actually doesn't cost too much, so it's just the thing.
0: And you
2: inside.
0: Work with your dad, do you? Yeah.
2: No, but he's taught me a lot about plumbing over the years.
1: Well, you can come around and fix them, Caitlin.
2: I don't know how to change assistant.
1: Oh,
2: I just
1: how
2: know
1: convenient.
2: How to know that it is one, and then get a plumber around. Yes. Right, yeah.
0: Do you reckon you could have a pretty good go?
2: I actually think I.
0: Let's do this live on the show.
1: No,
0: yes. We will cover the cost of any damages. Do you know what? I reckon you would be able to work it out, actually. You're a mega resourceful person. I actually think you're the most handy person on this show.
1: Yeah, she is.
2: Thank
1: the low
2: you,
1: bar. Low
0: yeah,
1: bar.
0: No, that doesn't matter, though. The bar is where it is. And you and I set that bar real low. Real low. No one could limbo under that low bar in terms of manliness by you and I. Do it live on air. Any damages we will pay for.
2: I'll give Dad a call. I'll see if it's an easy one to do. But I'll love to give it a go.
0: There we go.
1: Pat,
0: you happy with that?
1: No,
0: doesn't matter.
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12: Good morning, I'm Ebony Ablett. Dozens of UTAS staff are set to walk off the job as negotiations over a new bargaining agreement continue. Hundreds of families will be ditching the car this Friday for National Walk Safely to School Day.
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0: 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Time for today's Time Waster. All right, then, we're looking for your fast food bands.
1: Maria, I'm on my way to Blueberry Hill.
0: You know what that is? Fats Domino Pizza.
2: Wow.
3: You okay?
0: Bill Withers is a lovely guy. You know he's opened up his own burger place. That's right. Grilled Withers. Grilled.
3: Silver.
0: Build. Tell you also loves a nug.
3: Who?
0: Frontman of the Beatles, Paul McCartney.
3: Oh, that's good gold.
0: Don't get stuck behind him at the drive-thru. Come on, McCartney. Okay.
3: Yeah.
0: Got it,
3: yeah. Yeah, gold, okay. I get it.
0: Make a note for you. What about KFC and the Sunshine Band?
3: That's gold too.
0: Hungry Basement Jacks.
4: Oh,
0: where's
4: yeah.
0: your fries at? Where's your fries at? Hungry Basement Jacks. And you love a Porto, don't you?
3: I actually do love a Porto.
0: No, who doesn't? Yeah. What about a Porto?
3: Oh, that's very good. That is gold plus.
0: Come and find me in the pub. All right, what have you got, Chipmunk?
3: Grilling Heidi.
0: It's more of a technique,
3: A technique they would use. Yeah.
0: Boring.
3: Finger licking good Charlotte.
2: That's good.
0: Yeah,
3: it's a slow burn.
0: Hawkeye. Let's go.
2: Colonel plays that.
3: Oh, this composer loves a bit of the Dirty Bird. It's Hans Zimmer.
0: Wow. Wait, that's also gold that's as good. Well. You know I love the great Hans.
3: You.
0: Hans Zimmer is great.
3: And you know what Chad Kroeger says? He goes to get his Macca's burger and he says, I don't want any pickles on it. Take my pickle back.
0: Gold. We took the long way around, but it was worth it. It was worth it. All right, what have you got then? Fast food bands. Tupac of Nuggets.
3: Very good. Gold.
0: Ricky, well done. Cinnabon Jovi.
3: Silver Plus.
0: Boz Snacks. Oh, my word. That's going to take some beating.
3: Plus.
0: Early contender. Danny Powell. That's very good. Boz Snacks. Men at Wok.
3: Oh, gold.
0: Also great from Joe. Joshua's got KFC Low Green.
3: Silver Plus.
0: Burgatory Amos.
3: Oh, cold.
0: Very good. Very smart. Steve, that's very good. Burgatory Amos. Dirty Birds of Tokyo.
3: Silver Plus.
0: Fries Ferdinand.
3: Gold.
0: Smashing Dumplings.
3: Gold.
0: Aaron, that's very good. Smashing Dumplings. Smashing Dumplings is so good. Aaron, well done. Nelly for Tacos.
3: Oh, my God. Yeah. That is...
0: Shut the front door.
3: That is unbelievable.
0: Nelly for Tacos. I want to almost open up my own taco place and call it Nelly for Tacos.
3: Double plus.
0: Juanita, well done. Ben Folds, Five Guys.
3: Silver.
0: Dolly, pardon, can you please repeat that?
4: Bronze, a million.
0: No, if you go to the drive-thru, they can never hear you. That headset's always on the blink. No.
4: Sorry, can you repeat that, please?
0: I said, 10 nuggets.
3: Funny, but bronze.
0: Andy, know that I think it's a gold. Big Mac Street Boys.
3: Silver.
0: Big Macklemore.
3: Gold.
0: Boneless Nugs and Harmony.
3: Gold.
0: Guzman S. Selena Gomez.
3: That's a great effort, Silver.
0: It is, Mark. The Hungry Jackson 5.
3: Silver.
0: Fleetwood McFlurry.
3: Silver Plus.
0: And finally, Katy Perry Perry.
3: Yes, Silver.
4: Yeah.
0: All right. Who's winning?
3: They were so good, but Nelly for Tacos.
0: Has to be. That's the Christian O'Connell Show for today. We are back tomorrow, and we're on a mission. You probably heard it on today's show. 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
7: You're on the 80s at 8. Shane Bryan with you. Good evening. Coming up on the show tonight, we take a look at a classic album from the Rolling Stones that was 3 years in the making. Tattoo You. Of course, the big single from that album was Start Me Up. Six years it took to get that song out there, and originally started as a reggae song. Got that story coming up on the show tonight. Let's get underway. This is Noiseworks with No Lies from 1986. You're on the 80s at 8.

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0: You're on the 80s at 8, Shane Bryan with you, and former Go-Go, Belinda Carlisle with her song from 1989, Leave a Light On. Now, our feature album tonight is Tattoo You from the Rolling Stones. It was released in 1981. Now, it's a bit of a surprise package, really, because most of it actually wasn't new. The band pulled together unreleased tracks and demos from the 70s, some dating back nearly a decade, and finishing them off in the studio. The result? Well, it was one of the biggest albums of the era, still selling strongly even to this day. It hit number one in the US and delivered classics like Waiting on a Friend and Start Me Up. It also helped launch the Stones into the MTV decade, proving that they could compete with a whole new generation of bands. Mick Jagger actually did a very bizarre promotional video, I think probably aimed at record stores and maybe the video stores as well. This was what he had to say about the new album, Tattoo You.
1: Well, the album's finished and it's called Tattoo You. Tattoo You. Now, I think there's about three singles on this album. Which ones they are, we don't really know. Could be 3 out of 11. But the first one I've come down to put out is Start Me Up. So we hope you're going to get behind that one. That's the first one, okay? So really now, it's up to you whether you're in marketing, whether you're in sales, promotion, whether you're in sweeping up or making tea. It's just getting out there, getting behind the album, and work, and make that money. So I'm going to say goodbye, good luck, and Tattoo You.
0: I think he's gotten better at promoting the band since then. Now, the song we're kicking off with has one of the great backstories. Start Me Up actually existed years earlier, nearly making albums like Black and Blue and Some Girls. It started life as a reggae track with dozens of takes recorded in that style before it was shelved. Then buried in those sessions, they found one quick rock take almost by accident. They rebuilt it, added the vocals in 1981, and suddenly it became one of the Stones' biggest hits of all time. From archive to an instant classic, this is Start Me Up from Tattoo You on the 80s.

You're on the 80s at 8, Shane Bryan with you and the Rolling Stones there, waiting on a friend from the album Tattoo You, and it really shows why the album still holds up. What's incredible about Tattoo You is it wasn't even built as a classic. It was pieced together from leftover ideas from the 70s, but somehow it became one of the Stones' most complete records. It hit number one, delivered some of their biggest songs, and really reset the band for the 80s and the MTV era. And it was a legacy that carried on right through till now, with Hackney Diamonds, the latest, the previous album, and also the newly announced Foreign Tongues. There's already plenty of buzz around it, and they're comparing the new album to the Tattoo You period. Even the visuals are leaning into the past, with the new video using a de-aging AI technique to take the band right back to their 70s look. Here is a taste of the new era for the Rolling Stones with In the Stars.

The album is called Foreign Tongues and it is released on the 10th of July. Keep an ear out for it. It's just in time for my birthday. I think I might get myself a copy. Coming up next, someone who is never giving the 80s up. It's Rick Astley.

0: 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That's up next on the 80s at 8.
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might know of the original sin. 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

You're on the 80s at 8, Shane Bryan with you, and that was Cool and the Gang and Celebration, one of the biggest party anthems of all time. Now, these guys go way back. They were formed in New Jersey in the mid-60s by a bunch of schoolmates and brothers, and they all had nicknames, well, most of them. You've got Robert Cool Bell, where the band name comes from, alongside his brother Ronald Carlos Bell, Dennis D.D. Thomas, George Funky Brown, Robert Spike Mickens, Woodrow Woody Sparrow, and Charles Smith and Ricky Westfield, unfortunately, didn't have cool nicknames. Now, they started out as a jazz outfit called the Jazziacs before evolving into that signature horn-driven funk sound. Their big break came in the early 70s with Wild and Peaceful. That's where Jungle Boogie and Hollywood Swinging pushed them into the mainstream. Then they reinvented themselves at the end of the decade, bringing in vocalist JT Taylor, smoothing out the sound, and suddenly they were everywhere. Celebration, Ladies' Night, Get Down On It, so many good songs. As for where are they now? Well, more than 60 years on, they're still touring the world, and incredibly, Robert Cool Bell is still out there carrying the band, from jazz clubs to global party starters. That's Cool and the Gang. A nice little segue into our next artist, someone who didn't have a nickname but was in a band called Cat Cool and the Cool Cats until he went out on his own.

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0: Well, that wraps up the 80s at 8 for tonight and for this week. Don't forget, tomorrow night, it is the Totally 80s Friday night. And next week, I have a special guest on the 80s at 8 all week, the one and only Kim Wilde. Kim Wilde joins the 80s at 8 next week. Don't miss it. That is it for me. Thanks for keeping me company.
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1: Good morning, I'm Ebony Ablett. Dozens of UTAS staff are set to walk off the job as negotiations over a new bargaining agreement continue. Hundreds of families will be ditching the car this Friday for National Walk Safely to School Day.
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1: Good morning, I'm Ebony Ablett. Dozens of UTAS staff are set to walk off the job as negotiations over a new bargaining agreement continue. Hundreds of families will be ditching the car this Friday for National Walk Safely to School Day.
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8: Good morning, I'm Ebony Amblett. Coming up in your national news this morning, more Australian ISIS brides are reportedly on their way home. But first, in your local news, a 23-year-old woman has died 2 weeks after a vehicle she was driving crashed into a power pole at Sidmouth. The Mayfield woman was being treated at the Royal Hobart Hospital, police confirming her death yesterday afternoon. Two other passengers in the car were treated for minor injuries. Anyone with information about the crash or dash cam footage is asked to come forward. A report is being prepared for the coroner. Meanwhile, Tasmania Fire Service crews from Rochelle and Launceston rushed to Ravenswood overnight after a house in Curry Street caught fire. The TFS says its crews found several points of fire which didn't extend into the roof space. The vacant home is owned by Housing Services, which was contacted to secure the property. To the state budget now, where plenty of cash is set to be slashed across the north and the northeast. There's money for health, for the Launceston General Hospital redevelopment, the Northern Heart Centre and the Northern Hospice, as well as millions for upgrades to the Bass Highway and the Tasman Highway sailing upgrades, among others. It's a budget that has received mixed reactions across the community. Treasurer Erica Betts says frontline services will be maintained.
9: Securing Tasmania's tomorrow through the decisions we make today sits at the very heart of the 26-27 Tasmanian budget.
8: Meantime, free bus travel has been extended for another year, one of several state budget inclusions. It'll mean those travelling between suburbs for work or pleasure or further across the state will be able to hop on for free.
10: Given the uncertainty in the global circumstances, but also the price of fuel increased dramatically.
8: Premier Jeremy Rockliffe there, it will continue through until the end of June next year. And the Hawks have proved just how much their Launceston fans mean to them. A sold-out crowd at York Park seeing the side break its four-week losing streak last night with a nine-point win. Your look at the day's national news and your sport check coming up next.
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12: Hi, I'm Matt McDonald. Another cohort of Australian ISIS brides and their children have reportedly left a camp in Syria. According to the ABC, the bus left the camp yesterday afternoon and was believed to be heading to Damascus before the group makes its way to Australia. Israel's ambassador to Australia has stopped short of apologising for the treatment of those on a flotilla, including 11 Australians. It comes after Israel's national security minister was captured on video taunting those on board. Ambassador Hillel Newman has told the ABC his actions have already been condemned.
13: From the leadership of the entire state of Israel, the Prime Minister of Israel, the Foreign Minister of Israel have all condemned thoroughly the actions of Ben-Gvir. But we must separate this issue from the flotilla itself.
12: A man's been questioned by police after allegedly making a phone call to a media organisation warning of an incident in Melbourne's Bourke Street. Critical incident response officers swarmed the area, arresting a 31-year-old man. Police say at no stage was the public in danger.
0: Is stress draining your energy?
14: Feeling exhausted and struggling to keep up?
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3: To sport now, and the Crows ran out of steam in last night's 75-66 loss to the Hawks in Launceston. Isaac Rankin limping off with a calf injury during the third quarter. Coach Matthew Nick says he may need a stint on the sidelines.
16: The fact that he wasn't able to come back out means there'll be something there on a scan, and we'll just have to have a look at that. We go into a longer break now, a bye, so it takes a week off. Hopefully it's nothing major.
3: Formula One driver Esteban Ocon has denied claims of a rift with his Haas team, which could open the door for Aussie Jack Doohan to return to full-time driving. There are reports Ocon is on the outer after scoring just 1 point so far this season. And that is the latest in news and sport. I'm Britt Allen.
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17: Good morning, starting with the inbound run on the Bass Midland Highways. A clear run, incident free. In

0: On the West Tamer, although there are delays picking up inbound through Riverside, a bunch of past Eccleston Road, a good run inbound on the East Tamer. With Toyota, you get value for a lifetime, and it starts this tax time at your local Toyota dealership. Oh, what a feeling, Toyota. If you spot any traffic issues, give us a call on 6331 0893. I'm Ian, more traffic soon on LAFM.
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2: LAFM's three-day forecast.
3: 6 minutes past six, and a very good morning to you. Launceston, there might be a little fog around in places early this morning. It's quite frosty outside, but a sunny day in 17 is forecast for us, which is nice. Three overnight, possible showers in 17 tomorrow, and Sunday a clearing shower with a top of 18. For Scottsdale and the northeast, mostly sunny today, 15 expected. Five overnight, showers will increase tomorrow and a top of 16, and on Sunday they should clear with a top of 17. For St Helens and the east coast, mostly sunny and 17. Forecast. Seven overnight, possible showers and 18 tomorrow. Sunday, those showers will clear and a top of 18. Currently 2 degrees in Launceston, 5 degrees in both Scottsdale and St Helens. 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
3: Up and Adam Friday awaits, and it's going to be a beautiful day. Unless you're a Hawthorn fan, then I imagine you're a bit sad. It's been announced, of course, Hawthorn are leaving Lonnie at the end of next year. What does it mean for the city? And footy in the north, Mayor Matthew Garwood joins us this morning, hot on the heels of last night's big win at UTAS Stadium. Also, the Tasmanian budget. What's it mean for jobs, hospitals and household confidence? Premier Jeremy Rockcliffe calls in this morning around about 10 to 8 on Brekkie with BJ.

I enjoyed that song when it came out. Oh, peak of Countdown era for me. Hungry Like the Wolf, Duran Duran for us this morning on LAFM and 7SD. Automatically takes me back. You're with BJ for brekkie. Thanks to 40 Winks Launceston. Get the best night's sleep at the best prices. Takes me back to my final years of school. Yes, and getting out to concerts for the very first time. Are there songs that do that for you, that take you right back? I'll bet there are. We might have a bit more of a chat about that one this morning on Brekkie. Lots happening today, lots indeed, including celebrations. We're at about 10 past eight. If you know someone that is having a special celebration today or this coming weekend, I'd love you to get it to me. You can give me a call if you like, 633 10893. But better than that, get yourself into the running for our weekly prize, a $100 country club voucher to enjoy their restaurants and bars, because we'll draw that one this morning after we do the special celebrations. But you'll get yourself in the draw. 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So tell me about it at lafm.com.au, and we'll get them to air around about 10 past eight. It can be birthdays, anniversaries, new house, new job, whatever you like. 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This is Rod Stewart. Fabulous little tune going back to the early 90s. Love the sound of a piano accordion. You don't hear it very much. But here it is rolling out, rock and rod style. On Brekkie with BJ.

0: Rod Stewart, The Rhythm of My Heart. Fabulous. Haven't heard that in ages. On LAFM and 7SD, BJ for Brekkie with you this morning. In the midst of a fabulous week of performances for the Australian Musical Theatre Festival, I got along on opening night and caught up with Women Behaving Badly, a fabulous song cycle with people like Kathy Freeman and Grace Tame and Julia Gillard, all represented in song through the cycle. It had a second performance last night, equally as successful. Tonight sees the musical The Frogs. Now, I guarantee you've never heard of this. This will be on at the Albert Hall tonight. It's by Stephen Sondheim, which you may have heard of him. He is certainly one of the giants of composition for musical theatre. And it's going to be on. This is one of his very early compositions. It's going to be on tonight at the Albert Hall. And it's almost sold out, but there are a handful of tickets left. And there's a whole glut of events on for the festival right across the weekend. Many of them are sold out. I think there might be some tickets left for Broadway Showstoppers Saturday night. The TSO with all the headline acts at the Albert Hall. Best way to find out is get onto the Theatre North website, theatrenorth.com.au for details. 18 minutes past six. Tomorrow, of course, we've got the Water Boys on, Mitch and Xavier, with our Tassie Sports Show. It's on every Saturday morning. All you want to know about local sports. And as part of that, they've got the McDonald's Good Sport Award happening. And what they want to know about is your good sports. Could be a member of the family that gets you to and from, your training sessions and your actual games. It could be the coach, the long-suffering coach, or maybe the very happy coach that you're actually delivering the wins for the local team. It might be someone that actually does the admin for the team or works behind the counter at the kiosk. Let us know about them. 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Tell the Water Boys about them. They could be giving them a very public pat on the back with $100 to spend at Intersport. 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What's been making news overnight? Well, quite frankly, quite a lot. Our Olympic minister in Queensland's been stood down. Looks like he might have a problem with his citizenship. Anyway, we'll give you a bit of detail about that. And of course, Hawthorn defeated Adelaide last night in an absolute thriller at UTAS Stadium. We'll take a look at that this morning as well.
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2: Good morning, I'm Ebony Ablett. Dozens of UTAS staff are set to walk off the job as negotiations over a new bargaining agreement continue. Hundreds of families will be ditching the car this Friday for National Walk Safely to School Day.
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1: Waking up to what matters. 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
0: All right, picking up the papers this morning. The Examiner front page story. All bets are off. Builders will be twiddling their thumbs and public services will hemorrhage staff as the state grapples with a debt crisis. Treasurer Erica Betts says the 2026-27 budget will deliver the savings needed to achieve a surplus in 2 years. But the cost will be high. Some 1,700 jobs, public sector jobs going from right across the public sector, including health, education, and I think a lot of these are backroom jobs or admin, the admin side of the coin. We'll talk more about it to the Premier this morning. The Mercury also has the front page story of the 1,700 public sector jobs to go. Eric's Big Axe is the headline on the front page of the Merc, and then it actually, the first five pages, as you would expect, are taken up with the state's budget. How was the budget for you? Anything in it for you? The state government are trumpeting that there are no new taxes in it for everyone and that there is going to be another 12 months of free public transport as well. So if you are getting on the buses, enjoying that in recent times and leaving the car at home, then I think you'll quite like that aspect, that it's going to be extended by another 12 months. Other stories making news this morning. Pauline Hanson has been caught swearing as a staffer says, "Shut up," to a journalist. How is that news? Would be surprised if that wasn't going on. And the Olympics minister stands aside as the federal police probe his enrolment, his citizenship, and whether or not he should have actually stood and received a publicly elected position. And another one here, which is focusing in on the Queen, as more papers are released from Her Majesty's past memoirs. Documents show the late Queen was very keen for former Prince Andrew to get the UK trade job. That's the one that got him in all sorts of bother as he was squaring around with Jeffrey Epstein, of course. So that's a bit of a taste of what's making news. And of course, Hawthorne began their Tassie farewell by defeating Adelaide 75-66 last night at UTAS Stadium. Congrats to the Hawks. That's probably a little bittersweet for many of the Hawks fans in the north of the state, though. 29 minutes past six, and we've got more news for you up next.
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9: Good morning, I'm Ebony Applett. Coming up in your national news this morning, the late Queen's personal push for her son Andrew. But first, in your local news, an 18-year-old man has been arrested as part of an ongoing investigation into a series of incidents where oil has been dumped over the intersection of York and Bathurst Streets in Launceston. Task Force Raven officers attending a Ravenswood home this week, charging the 18-year-old with committing a nuisance, unapproved disposal of general waste and littering in relation to the most recent incident on the 8th of May. He'll face court at a later date. After handing down his second state budget and first full budget, Treasurer Eric Betts is set to start travelling across the state and pitching it to the business sector. To get on top of spending, there'll be around 1,700 jobs cut across the state's service. Eric Betts says it's about securing Tasmania's tomorrow with the decisions that are made today.
10: There is a season for most things. There was a season for deficit budgeting, and now is the season for balancing the books.
9: Jumping on a bus to get to work or town will stay free for another year. The initial three-month measure from the state government, now extended until the end of June in 2027. Announced alongside the state budget yesterday, the Liberal government is spruiking the significant cost of living measure to help with household budgets at a time where petrol prices remain high. Regular bus user Catherine says she'll be using the bus to get around more often now it's free.
11: To save that awful driving trip, especially if it's raining, you know, and there's the roads and the rain and the, you know, the traffic. So it's just wonderful.
9: And families are being urged to ditch the car this National Walk Safely to School Day. A number of local schools are planning walking groups, including Bruport Primary and Launceston Church Grammar. Pedestrian Council CEO Harold Scrooby with this advice for anyone taking part this morning.
12: Until they're 10, children must always hold an adult's hand when crossing the road.
9: Your Look of the Day's national news and your sport check are both coming up next.
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14: Hi, I'm Matt McDonald. 11 Australians detained by Israeli forces are expected to be deported to Turkey. The Australians were among a group of around 400 people on a flotilla attempting to deliver aid to Gaza. Another group of ISIS brides and their children are believed to have started their journey back to Australia. The ABC's reporting a bus carrying Australian women and children left a camp in Syria yesterday, bound for the capital, Damascus. Donald Trump insists there will be an Iran deal one way or another. Talks are continuing, but Iran has so far refused to give up all of its enriched uranium. Trump says that's non-negotiable.
15: No, we get the highly enriched. We will get it. We don't need it. We don't want it. We'll probably destroy it after we get it, but we're not going to let them have it.
14: A new document shows Queen Elizabeth personally pushed for her son Andrew to be given the role of UK trade envoy. It comes amid a police investigation into allegations of misconduct in public office following Andrew's arrest back in February.
16: Get the jump on your next project with the mighty helpful team at Mitre 10 and check Mitre 10 socials for the latest offers and updates. 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
17: Turning to sport now, and Hawthorn has clinched a 75-66 win over the Crows on a crisp night in Launceston. The Hawks recovered from a misfiring start to kick seven unanswered goals. Defender Blake Hardwick finished with four majors in his stitch-up forward.
18: Slippery conditions, but it was nice to get on the end of a few, and Gunston was out tonight, so was lucky to play in his role. And yeah, some of the ball movement was good, and I was lucky to get on the end of it.
17: Speaking on seven there. Tonight, it's Dreamtime at the G with the Tigers and Bombers going head-to-head while the Dockers host the Saints. And Formula One driver Esteban Ocon has denied claims of a rift with his Haas team, which could open the door for Aussie Jack Doohan to return to full-time driving. There are reports Ocon is on the outer after scoring just 1 point so far this season. With the latest in news and sport, I'm Britt Aylin.
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19: Pretty good morning on the roads around Lonnie. Fairly quiet. No delays forming just yet. It's a good run inbound on the Bass and Midland and both of the Tamars through the CBD. You might find a little slow patch on York Street as you're approaching Bathurst Street. Otherwise, no major incidents. Or running late, were you? That's no excuse when you're driving in a school zone. Follow signs, slow down and prepare to stop at crossings. Grow up. There's no excuse in a school zone. I'm Ian. More traffic soon on LAFM.
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0: Okay, let's take a look at it. Launceston, there might be a little fog early, then a sunny day and a top of 17. Welcome to everyone that is here for Hawthorn last night and the Supercars today and this weekend and the Australian Musical Theatre Festival. Perfect weather for you. Dropping to 3 tonight, maybe a shower tomorrow and 17 degrees. Sunday, a clearing shower and a top of 18 expected. For Scottsdale and the northeast, mostly sunny, 15 today. 5 overnight, showers increasing and 16 tomorrow, and Sunday a clearing shower on a top of 17. And our coasters, St Helens and the East Coast, mostly sunny today, a top of 17. 7 overnight, a possible shower and 18 tomorrow, and Sunday the shower will clear and also a top of 18. 2 degrees in Lonnie right now, 5 degrees in Scottsdale and St Helens. 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
0: It certainly is. Good morning. We've had, of course, our budget handed down yesterday, state budget. Nearly $10 billion in debt, 1,700 jobs to go, and no new taxes. No new taxes. Okay, Premier Jeremy Rockliffe explains a new state budget around 10 to 8 this morning. Also, Hawthorn leaving Lonnie after the end of the 2027 season. Mayor Matthew Garwood calls through this morning and we'll have a chat. And do you remember Kevin Arnold's childhood sweetheart? If you do, you better take our screen test coming up after 7 this morning on Brekkie with BJ. This is the Screaming Jets. 19 minutes to 7. Good morning.

Oh yes, it's Meatloaf. You took the words right out of my mouth. On LAFM and 7SD, it's 11 minutes to 7. Do you like your movies big and loud and really chewing up the big screen? If you do, I imagine you might like Masters of the Universe.

0: sounds like a lot of fun, doesn't it?
1: This is my home.
0: Okay.
1: I'm gonna fight for you. But I can't do it without you.
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3: I need every man,
4: woman,
3: or whatever that is.
0: I love it. Coming to the big screen. A young man on Earth discovers a fabulous secret legacy. He's actually prince of an alien planet, and he must recover a magic sword and return home to protect his kingdom. Look, it's a remake of what we saw back in the late 80s. It's a big screen remake with all the flash, glitz and glamour that Hollywood can muster. And I'll tell you what, I've got a couple of doubles to give away this morning. If you'd like to lay claim to them, and they're in season doubles for Village, so the movie's about to open. So by the time you get the tickets, you can then just go, want to go to that session. Ooh, we'll do the Friday night. Oh, no, we'll do the Sunday afternoon. Up to you. If you'd like a double, it's as easy as giving me a call right now, 6331-0893, and I'll write your name on the winner's list, 6331-0893. If you want to see Masters of the Universe, I want to send you there.
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0: And it's a little Credence for us this morning on LAFM and 7SD. Have you ever seen the rain? We don't see enough rain, really, do we? 3 minutes to seven. Let's see if we can give away some of these tickets to get along and see Masters of the Universe. LAFM, good morning.
1: Good morning.
0: Who have we got here?
1: Vanessa.
0: Vanessa, would you like to go and see Masters of the Universe?
1: I would love to. Oh, that's a mad Annie. Gold would be too at some stage.
0: Well, given what the prince gets around wearing, you might enjoy it quite a lot.
1: Oh, right. Sounds
0: yes, you can look at the big screen and go, oh my, he's got a very large sword, hasn't he?
1: I'd love to go along, and I think I'd take the sun, so that'd be great.
0: I love it. A mother-son bonding session at Masters of the Universe. There should be more of it, Vanessa.
1: Oh, thank you.
0: You sit tight for me, and I'm going to get you sorted for a mother-son date at the movies.
1: Thank you very much.
0: Thank you, Vanessa. And also congratulations to Brett picking up a couple of tickets as well. Coming up after 7, our screen test. Do you remember Kevin Arnold's sweetheart? If you do, that's going to be handy because we've got some goodies to hand out after 7 as well.
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17: Good morning, I'm Ebony Ablett. Coming up in your national news this morning, the Prime Minister leaves the door open to tweaking some tax changes. But first, in your local news, a Launceston woman will spend 9 months behind bars after she set fire to her public housing home in Youngstown, where she'd lived for 3 years. Dakota Pierce Riley pleaded guilty to arson after she set a mattress alight in a rear bedroom of the home in November last year. The blaze ripped through the back of the Housing Tasmania property, while the rest of the home was damaged by smoke and water and is still uninhabitable. She was yesterday sentenced to 18 months in jail, but will only spend those 9 behind bars, half her sentence suspended. A season for balancing the books is how Treasurer Erica Betts has described his latest state budget. The largest areas of spending are in health and education. There will be 1,700 jobs cut across the state service to help cover spending, but the Treasurer says there won't be any cuts to frontline services.
18: We are delivering on each and every election promise that we made at the last election whilst undertaking the savings task.
17: 34% of government expenditure is going towards health, funding for several initiatives, including bulk billing clinics and hospital upgrades. Despite this, unions claim there's a significant amount of money stripped from the healthcare system over the next 4 years.
19: The healthcare system is already been cut to the bone. We are really running on fumes as it is already.
17: Lauren Varnier from the Health and Community Services Union there. And taking a look at local sport, where the Tasmania Netball League is celebrating Pride Round this weekend in Launceston. The double-header event highlighting the sport's ongoing commitment to inclusion, diversity and creating safe sporting environments for all Tasmanians. Netball Tasmania partnering with Working It Out for the fourth time. CEO Olivia Hogarth saying Pride Rounds and matches are one part of a broader strategy that can build a sense of welcome within a sporting community. It will take place at the Northern Suburbs Community Recreation Hub in Mowbray this weekend. Supporters encouraged to head along and watch. National news and sport next.
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20: Hi, I'm Matt McDonald. The Prime Minister is reportedly open to making changes to the tax on discretionary trusts, labelled by the opposition as a death tax. There are reports the government may tweak the minimum 30% rate, but it won't be making any changes to its capital gains tax reforms. Australia's ambassador to Israel insists no one on board a flotilla intercepted en route to Gaza has been mistreated. 11 Australians are among those detained by Israeli forces, with video emerging of some members of the group being taunted by Israel's National Security Minister. But Ambassador Hillel Newman has told the ABC no one has been hurt.
21: Out of the 400 and plus people that were on the flotilla, no one was harmed. The interception itself was done with great sensitivity by the State of Israel, by our security forces.
20: A bus carrying Australian ISIS brides and children has reportedly left a camp in Syria. The ABC reports the group was being taken to Damascus before then continuing on to Australia.
16: For the largest range of mobiles, head to Harvey Norman Launceston. 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

0: They couldn't sustain the pressure.
1: Unfortunately, it's not one clear area at the moment. There's big moments that we had opportunities to tonight, in big moments to, you know, you could say game should have been ours. I think we won the inside 50 count, we won the ground ball battle, we won a lot of different areas, not the game.
0: Tonight, it's Dreamtime at the G with the Bombers and Tigers going head-to-head while the Saints take on the Dockers in Perth. And the F1s are in Montreal with the opening practice session for the Canadian Grand Prix getting underway early tomorrow morning. That is the latest in news and sport. I'm Britt Aylin.
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3: Beautiful morning, especially on the roads. No major incidents that I need to let you know about. You will find yourself doing a little slow on St Leonard's Road through St Leonard's as you're heading northbound. That's before you reach the Tasman, and delays building through the CBD, nothing too major just yet. This end of financial year, look for value that's built to last. 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I'm Ian Moore, traffic soon on LAFM.
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2: LAFM's three-day forecast.
5: Okay, let's take a look at it for you. For Launceston, might be a little fog around early, but then a sunny day in 17, three overnight, possible showers in 17 tomorrow, and Sunday, maybe a clearing shower and a top of 18. For Scottsdale in the northeast, mostly sunny, a top of 15, five overnight, showers increasing in 16 tomorrow, Sunday, clearing showers and a top of 17. And for St Helens and the east coast, we're looking at a mostly sunny day and a top of 17 today. We will drop to seven overnight, possible showers and 18 tomorrow, and a clearing shower and 18 on Sunday. Currently 1 degree in Launceston, 6 degrees in Scottsdale, and 5 degrees in St Helens. 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
5: 8 minutes past seven. The AFL economics and the future of footy in North Taz. Mayor Matthew Garwood will join us and have a chat about Hawthorn after the big win last night against the Crows at UTAS Stadium. Also, tough savings, big infrastructure spending, and promises to protect frontline services. We'll unpick the state budget with Premier Jeremy Rockcliffe this morning on Brekkie with BJ. This is Chisel and one of the all-time Aussies.

0: Yes, Cold Chisel, K-San for us this morning on BJ for Brekkie, 13 minutes past 7.
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0: Okay, we're going to roll the years back to the 1980s, which was, I guess, really the golden era of trash TV. I certainly loved it growing up and all the big shows that happened across those years. So this morning we are going back to the 80s, which actually are going to go back to the 60s by virtue of the show that we're going to talk about. And the show is The Wonder Years. Do you remember The Wonder Years?
3: What would you do if I sang out of tune? Would you stand up and walk out on me?
0: Oh, yes. Fabulous theme song by Joe Cocker, of course.
3: Lend me your ears and I'll sing you a song. I will try not to sing out of key. Yeah. Oh, baby, how do
0: I need is... Yes, the fabulous childhood antics taking us back to the wonderful 1960s. Kevin Arnold and his childhood mates growing up. So this morning I want to know the name of his sweetheart. Yeah, there's a girl that hung around with him all the time and they were a bit sweet on each other throughout the entire series. So what was the name of Kevin's childhood sweetheart? Was it Wendy? Was it Winnie? Was it Wilma? Or was it Whitney? Whoa, that's going to make it hard, isn't it? All of those names. Was it Wendy, Winnie, Wilma or Whitney? Let's see if we can work this one out this morning on Brekkie with BJ. LAFM, good morning.
4: Good morning, BJ.
0: Hello, who's this?
4: This is Melinda.
0: Hey, Melinda, do you remember The Wonder Years?
4: Yeah, I do.
0: Oh, it was a good show, wasn't it?
4: It was. They had a remake. There was another version of it that came on a few years later because I tried to find it for my child and the original one isn't screening anymore, so I couldn't show him.
0: Oh, what? Not even on little episodes on YouTube or something?
4: Maybe little snippets, but not whole episodes. Couldn't find it. Didn't dive deep enough, obviously.
0: Look, sometimes the old shows, they get caught up in copyright issues and they just get taken out of the food chain altogether. I wonder if that's what's happened.
4: Yeah, true.
0: Okay, so the question is, his childhood sweetheart, was it Wendy, Winnie, Wilma or Whitney?
4: It was Winnie Cooper.
0: It was Winnie Cooper. It was. Oh, she was gorgeous. Danica Reeves, I think. I think I've seen her in a couple of those Christmas schmaltzy movies that turn up on streaming.
4: That's where she ended up.
0: I know. Poor girl. Oh.

0: FM and 7SD. There he goes, the big O for us this morning. 24 minutes past 7, BJ for Brekkie with you. Now, the Tassie Devils VFLW program is already creating exciting opportunities for emerging footy talent from right around the country. And one player determined to make her mark is young Ellie Hall. Now, she's originally from Narandra, New South Wales, but a hammy kept her out for the opening match, the Devils' inaugural match. But fingers crossed, she'll get a chance to return next week. Let's find out a little bit more. Ellie, morning.
1: Good morning.
0: Oh, missing that inaugural game, that must have been tough. What was it like watching from the sidelines instead of being out there with the team?
1: Yeah, it was a little bit disappointing not to be able to run out on the field, but I was so super proud of the girls and, I mean, all the squad members, whether they were injured or just not selected, were still a part of that special day. So, it was so super exciting to watch all the girls' hard work over the pre-season to come together. Unfortunately, we didn't quite get the win, but I think we really demonstrated to the VFLW, the league, what we are capable of. We had some really great patches, and I think the future for us looks really exciting.
0: So what did the girls take away from that match? You know, it was obviously the debut match, the first time to put the combined skill set to the test. What did they take away from that, and what will change before the next game next weekend?
1: Yeah, I think the loss actually gave us a lot more learnings. Like, we were able to analyse, like, what we did really well and then what we could learn on. Obviously, it was a lot of girls' first VFL game. So, the pressure, the speed of the game was something they weren't adapted to just quite yet. So I think we'll learn from that. I think that first quarter, everyone was just a little bit nervous, which is totally understandable. But, yeah, I think once we settle in, start to be able to play our game plan for the whole four quarters, I think that'll be really exciting. So from the loss, I think we just really just need to back ourselves in and get comfortable at that level.
0: Now, Ellie, you've actually come through the GWS Giants Academy and the Murray Bush Rangers system. How important has that been as a pathway for you in shaping you as a footballer?
1: Yeah, I mean, they have been unreal, both programs. Obviously, girls' footy isn't huge down in the Riverina, so I didn't really have much opportunity growing up. But as soon as the GWS Academy reached the Riverina, I was fortunate enough to be able to participate in that, and as well as the Murray Bush Rangers. So they've just been amazing to me. The growth, the just being able to play footy at quite a high level in under 18s, it was just incredible. They kept me on as an overager, which was just, I learnt so much more. It was just so good to just be playing footy. I just enjoyed every opportunity that was handed to me through those programs. And the people I got to meet, the places we got to, like, travel to was really cool. So it was great.
0: Ellie, a lot of people are already talking about the Tasmania Devils creating genuine AFLW opportunities. Does this feel like a stepping stone towards your AFL?

0: W dream?
1: Yeah, I haven't really thought about that too much. I think I'm kind of just a person that likes to live in the moment. So at the moment, I'm a part of the VFLW squad. And, yeah, I just want to try my best for G-Walks and the team. So, yeah, I'm just focused on the VFLW at this season. So, yeah.
0: And it's a bye this weekend. So hopefully the next weekend you'll be back on the ground. What's the next game for the girls?
1: So the next game will be over in Melbourne versus Port Melbourne. So I hear they're quite a quality side, so that will definitely be a challenge. But I think all the girls will come together and we'll embrace that challenge.
0: Road trip, yay!
1: Yeah.
0: A lot of fun. Yeah. Beautiful. Well, listen, all the very best to you. Hope that hammy pulls up well for you in the next week or so, Ellie. And we'll look forward to watching your journey in the Tasmania Devils VFLW.
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10: Good morning, I'm Ebony Applett. A vacant Ravenswood home has gone up in flames overnight. TFS crews from Launceston and Rochalie rushing to Curry Street at around 8 p.m. It's understood the vacant home was owned by Housing, which was contacted to secure the property once the fire was extinguished. To the state budget now, where there's plenty of promises for cash to be splashed in the state's north. In health spending, there's $254 million for the Launceston General Hospital redevelopment, over $110 million for the Northern Heart Centre and cash for the Launceston Hospice. There's a big spend too on infrastructure in the years ahead, $145 million to improve the Bass Highway between Devonport and Launceston, $120 for upgrades to the sidling on the Tasman Highway, and money in the forward estimates for school upgrades and child and family learning centres. Treasurer Erica Betts now with the task of selling it to Tasmanians, saying all state election commitments are funded, but there will be around 1,700 jobs slashed in the public sector.
11: No doubt about the difficulty of the task, the toughness of the task, but it is a necessary task.
10: It's called the ire of several of the state's key unions.
12: A few years ago, I called Treasurer Michael Ferguson the worst treasurer we've ever had, but actually that mantle now rests squarely with Eric Abett.
10: Jess Munday from Unions Tasmania there. While the ANMF's Tasmanian branch aren't impressed with what it says are cuts to health.
13: With $750 million being stripped from the health budget over the next 4 years, the budget papers are simply horrifying for our members working within health.
10: Branch Secretary Emily Shepherd there. And it's Supercars weekend with all the action set to kick off at Simmons Plains today with practice sessions this afternoon ahead of qualifying racing and the top 10 shootout this Saturday and Sunday. With thousands of fans set to come from north and south to converge at the racecourse, event manager Matt Geggs encouraging locals to plan ahead.
14: Just be patient, be respectful of traffic, staffing in the parkers. They do a great job to get everyone in safely. We do have some free buses from town. All the details are on our website. If you need to do that, you can pre-book tickets for that, free tickets, that is.
10: National news and sport next.
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17: Hi, I'm Matt McDonald. Another cohort of Australian ISIS brides and their children has reportedly left a camp in Syria. According to the ABC, the bus left the camp yesterday afternoon and was believed to be heading to Damascus before the group makes its way to Australia. The federal government has ruled out making any changes to its capital gains tax reforms, but has apparently left the door open to tweaking tax on discretionary trusts. It follows fierce backlash since it was announced in the budget, with the opposition labelling it a death tax. Donald Trump insists the US has complete control of the Strait of Hormuz. Negotiations are continuing on a peace deal after the president paused a planned military strike this week, but Trump insists the US has the upper hand in the region.
18: The blockade's been 100% effective. Nobody's been able to get through. It's like a steel wall. It's our Navy. We have the greatest military anywhere in the world.
17: A new document showed the late Queen was very keen for her son Andrew to be appointed as a trade envoy. The Queen wanted him to take a prominent role in promoting the UK's national interests.
15: Catch Western Bulldogs Premiership hero Tom Liberatore
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10: In sport, Nick Watson's avoided injury in a dramatic collision in the Hawks' 9-point win over the Crows in Launceston. The Wizard briefly taken from the field for assessment, telling Seven he was filthy to come off.
20: I was filthy with because I was feeling it a bit, so I got angry at him, but it was in the moment.
10: Tonight, it's Dreamtime at the G with the Tigers and Bombers going head-to-head while the Dockers host the Saints. And Formula One driver Esteban Ocon has denied claims of a rift with his Haas team, which could open the door for Aussie Jack Doohan to return to full-time driving. There are reports Ocon is on the outer after scoring just 1 point so far this season. And that is the latest in news and sport. I'm Britt Aylin.
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21: Pretty good driving into Lonnie on the Bass and Midland highways. Midland, however, does slow up a little bit on the approach to the Howick Street intersection. A similar story for Wellington Street. East and West Tamar's also looking fairly clear. Oh, running late, were you? That's no excuse when you're driving in a school zone. Follow signs, slow down, and prepare to stop at crossings. Grow up. There's no excuse in a school zone. I'm Ian. More traffic soon on LAFM.
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16: LAFM's three-day forecast.
0: And for Launceston, sunny and 17 today, dropping to 3 tonight. A possible shower and 17 tomorrow. Sunday, a clearing shower and 18. For Scottsdale and the northeast, mostly sunny, a top of 15 today. 5 overnight, showers increasing tomorrow and a top of 16. Sunday, a clearing shower and 17. For St Helens and the east coast, mostly sunny and 17 today. 7 overnight, a possible shower and 18 tomorrow. Sunday, a clearing shower with a top of 18. Almost 2 degrees in Launceston. Almost. And currently 6 degrees in Scottsdale, 5 in St Helens. 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
15: It's your morning mood booster, live across Launceston and the northeast, and loving it. 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
0: We know that Hawthorn is leaving Lonnie at the end of 2027. What's it going to mean for the city and footy in the north? Mayor Matthew Garwood joins us after 8. And between now and 8 o'clock, we're nearly $10 billion in debt. There's 1,700 jobs to go, but there's no new taxes. Premier Jeremy Rockcliffe calls through to pick over our brand new state budget this morning on Brekkie with BJ.

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But I wanna know for sure. So come on, hold me tight.

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But I wanna know for sure. So come on and hold me tight. You move me.

0: Trogs, wild thing on a Friday morning with supercars beckoning. Why not indeed? BJ for Bricky with you on LAFM and 7SD. Doing it with thanks to 40 Winks Launceston. Get the best night's sleep at the very best prices. Coming up, of course, after 8 o'clock, we have celebrations. 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Every celebration shout out that we put on the air during the week goes into today's draw. Yes, we'll do it today for a $100 Country Club voucher to enjoy in the restaurants and bars, including Bolter's Grill Pizzeria, Lynx, and the Terrace Kitchen up there at Country Club Avenue. 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

0: On LAFM and 7SD, there she goes. Kyle's Better the Devil You Know. I have not caught the Netflix series yet, the doco on her. I think I'm going to binge that this weekend. Something to squish in between Supercars and footy last night and the Australian Musical Theatre Festival that's all but sold out. Oh, yes, and we've got a guest in the studio. And I wonder if he's going to be watching Kylie this weekend. Premiere over at Good Morning. Oh, and I've given you the wrong button. There we go. We'll give you that one. There we go. Found you.
1: I'll give Kylie a run, I'm sure, in the next couple of weeks if I can find some time.
0: Yeah, look, it looks good. The series looks good. Now, the state budget handed down, and it is a budget clearly built around tough decisions, rising debt, and some major savings targets right across the public sector. So this is, according to your government, the pathway back to surplus by introducing those job cuts but no new taxes. And net debt, it's going to climb to nearly $10 billion before we can actually start to rein it back in. Is that right?
1: Well, it's a budget for the times. These are uncertain global times, as we see right across the world. The federal government acknowledges difficult budgets are needed, and unlike some recent states, we are tackling that challenge head on, but we're doing it in a way where we're continuing to grow the economy and providing for a caring community. And as you've highlighted, yes, debt will increase for the next 1 or 2 years, but it peaks in years 28, 29, and then starts coming down. And so that means we've got the budget back into surplus. That is a good thing, so we can save for a rainy day. And let's face it, in less than 10 years, we've had a couple of big rainy days with a pandemic and, of course, the conflict in Iran. And so we need to be very sensible how we manage the budget. But what is important is that we are looking after Tasmanians. Concessions are around $370 million for those vulnerable Tasmanians and those on fixed incomes. But also we recognise the cost of living is still a major concern and will be for some time. And that's why we've extended free bus travel for the next 12 months, which, look, our kinetic services, we have 47%. 40 more passengers have jumped on kinetic services, 35% more on metro. And what that tells me is that people are voting with their feet. They're wanting to save money in terms of not driving to work. But also speaking to Kath yesterday, who I met, who is a regular public transport user, saving her money, which she really enjoys, and she can quite clearly see more people on the buses as well, and it's a safer environment.
0: Now, savings targets, I believe, have been handed to major departments, including health, education and the police. Can you guarantee Tasmanians that they actually won't see a drop in services as those savings cuts take effect?
1: Well, we'll continue to invest in services, and let's take health, for example, where, yes, efficiencies have to be made, and every single dollar has to be scrutinised right across every department, because every single dollar is a hard-earned dollar by the Tasmanian taxpayer. Therefore, Tasmanians expect us to invest that wisely. So in health, for example, there's continued growth in funding. Health expenditure will and investment will be $15 billion, of course, over the course of the next 4 years. That's more than ever. And we've been assisted there because we argued very strongly that the federal government needs to come in and fund their fair share of health. We've been funding the federal government's fair share of health in recent years. They've stepped in. We argued a very strong case, and that has assisted us in ensuring we can continue to have that growth funding in health.
0: The Labor Party have suggested that in the coming 12 months there's $130 million in savings and cuts that have to be found through health, and that is the equivalent of sacking three nurses a day. Is that what's happening?
1: Well, no, it won't be happening because we continue to be recruiting and there is growth funding in health. And so there will be efficiencies right across departments. And if you look at my department of Department of Premier and Cabinet, since we announced the wage freeze, since we announced the FTE freeze 12 months ago, my department has reduced in size by 12%. And so it can be done. My department's seen as a, you know, back line service department, very important one. But we also have to remember that each FTE, as they call it, is a person and a family, and so we have to manage the situations very sensitively and very carefully. The difference, however, to when the Labor Green government were last in power and there were very savage cuts, is that we have an unemployment rate with a 4 in front of it, not an 8 in front of it. So there is still a growing economy. There are still heaps of opportunity, particularly in northern Tasmania. We've got, LGH will be invested in mental health precinct, a new convention centre to support our visitor economy. So builders will still be building and people will still be earning money, and our growth in our economy is going to increase by 8% over the next 4 years.
0: The budget still commits to, obviously, your significant funding for projects like Mac Point and TT Line and major hospital developments. So why is now the right time to continue spending heavily on infrastructure while also tightening the belt elsewhere?
1: Because it's about placing the hard-earned taxpayer dollar in the right areas. And so when it comes to enabling infrastructure, and you mentioned TT Line, yes, there's been some challenges, but for the next 40 years, that will benefit Tasmania, bringing more people to Tasmania and be able to export more of our freight from our hardworking farmers and horticulturalists, as an example. And so we'll have brand new infrastructure in a wharf in Geelong, in Devonport, two brand new ships. They're expensive, but they'll be here for the next four decades and more. That sets us up for our future. A new stadium, the same in Tasmania, in southern Tasmania. But here in Launceston, a new convention centre and new health facilities. So always modernising our health facilities, modernising our schools for future generations.
0: Independent economist Saul Eslakes had his say on the budget, and he said Treasurer Erica Betts has made a genuine, serious and for the most part credible attempt to impose some restraint on the Tasmanian government's spending and borrowing. And he says, unlike the Victorian counterpart, he's made a serious effort in this budget to begin the task of putting the state's finances onto a more sustainable footing. Reasonable praise from Saul Eslake when he normally gives you a bit of a run for your money?
1: Saul has provided some commentary over the years, which is not always kind, but this time he has called it out well. This is a stark difference between our state budget, which is responsible, enables a growing economy and a caring community, and Saul has recognised that restraint is needed, but also a better targeted effort when it comes to efficiencies across government, and I've mentioned a few just recently, but also investing wisely so we can continue to grow our economy and, quite rightly, provide for a caring community for the people in Tasmania that don't have the same opportunities as others do.
0: Last question, and it would be remiss if I didn't bring this up. Hawthorn Football Club.
1: Yes.
0: There is a lot of pain locally with business and the incredible fan base that is particularly based here at the announcement that they will wrap up their time in Tasmania at the end of 2027. Was there no prospect of building a transition period of three games the following year just to cross us over with the Devils a little more?
1: Well, that's a good question. I recognise some of the feeling in the community, and all the reports that were done to suggest that when we have our own team, it needs to be united Tasmania. We've valued the Hawks partnership. We've done well out of that, and can I say the Hawks have done very, very well out of the Tasmanian taxpayer as well. So it's been a good partnership, but the transition was year 26, 27, because the Devils start playing in 28. And so Hawthorn will continue to play, I think, two more games in Launceston this year, another four next year. And in 2028, we'll have seven Devils games. And so more AFL content, but also playing the clubs like Collingwood that draw big crowds from interstate. And so my very strong view is, let's unite behind one team. Our own Tassie team have fought very strongly for. Let's make it absolutely a statewide team, which I believe it is, and let's make the very best of this opportunity.
0: Premier Jeremy Rockcliffe, thanks for coming in and seeing us this morning.
1: My pleasure. Thank you, BJ.

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6: 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Spend 10 bucks at Blue Social Eatery. 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
8: Hi, I'm Matt McDonald. Plans to tax trusts could be tweaked after the fierce backlash the government's copped since handing down the budget. There are reports the government's open to changing the 30% tax on discretionary trusts, but it won't change its capital gains tax reforms. Nationals leader Matt Canavan has told Nine Labor hasn't got a clue.
9: They had no idea about the use of trusts and how this amounts to a death tax. Now they're saying they're trying to not be a death tax. Mm. It is a total and utter mess. This budget is total chaos.
8: Another group of ISIS brides is expected to arrive back in Australia next week. A group of women and children left a camp in Syria on a bus late yesterday and were believed to be on their way to Damascus before heading home. Protesters in the Democratic Republic of Congo have set fire to a facility treating Ebola patients. Officials had refused to hand over the body of a young man who died from the virus before family members started lobbing projectiles. And Donald Trump could be a no-show at the wedding of his son Donald Jr. in the Bahamas this weekend. The president says he's got a bit on his plate at the moment.
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11: In sport, Adelaide's faded in a 75-66 defeat to the Hawks on a chilly Launceston night. The Crows dialed up the heat early before coughing up seven unanswered goals. Coach Matthew Nix admitting they couldn't sustain the pressure.
12: Unfortunately, it's not one clear area at the moment. There's big moments that we had opportunities to tonight in big moments to, you know, you could say game should have been ours. I think we won the inside 50 count, we won the ground ball battle, we won a lot of different areas, not the game.
11: And the draw for the French Tennis Open's been released. Our top seed, Alex de Minaur, will face a qualifier in the opening round before a potential quarterfinal meeting with Novak Djokovic. Fellow Aussies Kimberly Beryl has drawn the fifth seed, Jess Pegula, in the first round, while Adam Walton faces the sixth seed, Daniil Medvedev. That is the latest in news and sport. I'm Free Taylan.
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13: Pretty good driving around Lonnie this morning. Some delays in all the regular spots starting to pick up. Let's pick one of them in the CBD. Delays on York Street on the approach to Bathurst Street and delays forming through Indermay and Goderick Street approaching Forster Street. Pancreatic cancer numbers are outrageous and they need to change. 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I'm Ian. More traffic soon on LAFM.
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14: And for Launceston, sunny and 17, dropping to 3 tonight. Possible showers and 17 tomorrow. Sunday, clearing showers and 18. Scottsdale in the northeast, mostly sunny and 15. 5 overnight, showers increasing and 16. Sunday, a clearing shower and 17. And for St Helens and the east coast, mostly sunny, 17 today. 7 overnight, possible showers and 18 tomorrow, and Sunday a clearing shower and also a top of 18. Currently 2 degrees in Launceston, 6 degrees in Scottsdale, 5 in St Helens. 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
14: It's the end of an era for the Hawks at UTAS Stadium. We chat with Launceston Mayor Matthew Garwood about the big decision to say Uru to the Hawks and hello to the Tasmania Devils. That's to come this half hour on Brekkie with BJ. This is Melissa Etheridge. 8 minutes past eight. We'll hop into our celebrations next on LAFM and 7SD. Good morning.
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0: Oh yeah. Melissa Etheridge on LAFM 7SD. BJ Fabricchi with you, 12 minutes past 8. Doing it thanks to 40 Winks Launceston. Get the best night's sleep at the very best prices. Time for this.
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0: Okay, some special celebrations today. First up, Dad / Paul. Happy birthday for Sunday from Melinda and the family. You have yourself a fabulous day, Paul. Also, we've got a celebration for today. Happy 53 years on us to Dennis Matthews from Lynn and all the crew. Happy 53rd, Dennis. And also a very happy birthday. I'll send this one out personally from Jules and myself to Janine. Janine, we'll see you for dinner tonight, a little Chinese meal. Happy birthday, and you have a great day as well. Now, of course, we do it with thanks to Country Club Tasmania. And at this time of the week, all the celebrations from the week go into the draw for a lovely $100 gift voucher that you can spend in the restaurants and bars on dining and hospitality, Bolter's Grill Pizzeria, Lynx, Terrace Kitchen, all of them up there at Country Club Avenue. And today it's going to go to Greg Salford. I hope you had a great day a couple of days ago, your birthday on Wednesday, Greg. And thank you to Linda for nominating him. $100 gift voucher heading out to you. 14 minutes past 8. Along shortly, we'll catch up with Launceston Mayor Matthew Garwood. We're talking AFL footy, and we'll throw a couple of other topics in the mix as well.
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1: Keeping you informed and connected. 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

0: FM and 7SD, it's going to be a bright sunshiny day. Of course it is. It's Tassie and we love it. 21 minutes past 8, BJ for Brekkie with you. What we're not so hot on at the moment is the end of the era for North Tas footy fans, for the Hawks fans, with news that the Hawthorn Football Club will wrap up their home games in Launceston at the end of the 2027 season. It has been a long and very successful relationship with the region, helping put UTAS Stadium on the national sporting map and bringing literally millions into the local economy along the way. Launceston Mayor Matthew Garwood joins us to talk about the announcement this week and what it means for Launceston and what's next. Matthew Garwood, morning.
1: Morning, Beej.
0: Now, Matt, the Hawthorn partnership, a quarter of a century. How significant do you think Hawthorn's presence has been, not just for football fans, but for the economy and our profile nationally?
1: It's been an incredible quarter of a century, the relationship and the friendship that's been built. And like what you're saying, how it's grown. When we think of York Park as the precinct, to see how that stadium has been invested in because of the confidence of Hawthorn and the way that our community has rallied behind them. It's that economical value that we know as well, you know, bringing in money to our businesses, particularly in the cooler period, which is traditionally less busy for Launceston and for Tasmania. So that economic side of it's really important. But again, that connection, that community offering and outing where people can be a part of something bigger than just sport. It's about coming together and having that ability to connect and chat. And yeah, it'll be really sorely missed.
0: You know, it's pretty obvious there are many people severely disappointed with the decision. What would you say to Northern Tasmanians worried they could lose access to elite football matches?
1: And this is a part of the conversation, which we've got so many questions, but we just haven't quite got those quantified answers around what do the Devils look like in the next couple of years before Mac Point. And I want to be really, really clear and honest too, Beach, that we really support the Devils. We support the state team, but it's just really around that offering and that surety for the North here. And

0: even to trust in what we've been told, even though it doesn't quite have those formulated answers as to what it looks like. But we believe and we trust in the Devils. And the Premier has been very clear publicly saying that the replacement for the Hawks is the Devils. And we believe and we really just, we hope and we pray that that's the case going forward. And once Mac Point's built, that we can continue to have the offerings and the opportunities for our community that we have now. That's why we came out, honestly. That's why we came out so hard to keep Hawthorn. It was never Hawks versus Devils. It was all about the economic and social offerings that we know that are tried and tested for our community over 25 years.
1: Looking to the future, are there conversations already happening about the venue's use, future use, once Hawthorn departs, and what additional options might be available?
0: This is definitely a part of the conversation, and we know that under the City of Launceston's ownership, UTAS Stadium, as a development, it outgrew, in our opinion, and our decision-making has aligned with that, it outgrew the capabilities of a council-owned asset. We've seen that right across the country from GMHBA when it was owned by the Geelong Council and how that grew to a trust and what that's grown to be, a fortress of 40,000 people. So it's really about where it goes next under the ownership of Stadiums TAS. They're an entity that's been created by the state government to be successful, to get as much content, to get as much activity as they can. That's literally their job. They're the professionals, they're the experts at it, and we trust them to do that as well. We just thought, again, on behalf of the Launceston community and the council, that we could continue to facilitate four offerings to take away some of that responsibility throughout the schedule and the curation of what UTAS Stadium looks like going forward. But we've also seen how it's been invigorated with an offering and an event like the Foo Fighters. So I think James and the team at Stadiums TAS do a fantastic job. It's a part of that process that we handed it over, knowing that it had outgrown our capabilities, depreciation, operational costs and expertise. And I think that that's the right decision. I still stand by that myself. So now, yeah, it's up to us as a community and a council to look at what those offerings are and to really help Stadiums TAS to make that as successful as it can be on behalf and for our community.
1: 26 minutes past eight. We're speaking this morning with Mayor Matthew Garwood, City of Launceston. Matt, you were at the match last night. How was the feeling out on the ground?
0: It was a different feeling. And to put a sort of word on it, it was a bit of a strange, a bit of an eerie feeling. Not only was it 6 degrees, but
1: yeah, that feels
0: the
1: that
0: pub
1: feels strange.
0: Was still full. The crowd, and I know there were a few empty seats, but they're just the people that weren't able to attend. It was almost technically a sellout. So those season holders and the people that weren't able to attend were some of those scattered seats that you might have seen on TV. But yeah, it was a different feeling. And I think that feeling came down into the rooms afterwards. There were tears. There were emotions that were spilling out because of just how much that game meant. Off the back of the announcement this week to be such a close game against Adelaide, and I think you've got a really great connection to South Australia there too, Beach.
1: Yes.
0: That was their first game ever. 25 years ago was against the Crows, and to be so close and to actually get over the line at the end, it was really emotional. It was a little more somber, but then, yeah, that real release of emotions at the end was honestly something really quite special. And I think that they all felt that as a team, and we definitely felt that as a community.
1: Yeah, indeed. Look, moving to a different topic, I've seen a lot of photos going up this morning from councillors from the City of Launceston who clearly did a bit of a site visit yesterday at the Princess Theatre as it undergoes a refurbishment. And oh my goodness, it's a hive of activity looking at those photos from the inside out. But from the outside looking in, Matt, there's obviously some real challenges for the businesses that around the Princess. There's quite a lot of parking that has gone, and there's barriers that have extended into the roadway. And there are businesses around there that no doubt have always enjoyed, like Swirls, for example, enjoyed a great benefit from having the theatre open. Mm. What contingencies are in place to support those local businesses that are affected by the closure, which has another 18 months or so to go? Yep. What contingencies and what assistance can be offered by council to those businesses?
0: Absolutely. And this is something that's come to the forefront again this week around some of the decisions that we've been making. We've known that this, that theatre was going to go dark, and we've tried to be

0: proactive in a way of, if we use Swirls as an example, an incredible local business that we've tried to work with around food trucks and availabilities of manoeuvrable opportunities. I've got to explore a little further where that's sitting at the moment, because it's the understanding of the councillors that Swirls has the opportunity, as an example, to go to the Albert Hall when there's events on and showcase their offerings. We've done some temporary occupancy around food trucks in the mall, which I would like to see explored for businesses. And I really do think it's got to be fair and equitable, I do understand. But when you're putting yourself in an elected representative position to represent the community, I do think that there should be some weight to those businesses that are directly affected by the decisions of council, and I would like to see them prioritised around the assistance that we can do for that. So I'll further explore that this week, because I feel like we had processes in place, and I'll just check where that's at too at the moment.
1: Lovely.
0: Look, in terms of also the infrastructure, just quickly, that big orange barrier, not a reflection of Fairbrother by any means. They're doing amazing work, but we can do that better. We look at developments around Europe and so forth with the faux heritage and signing that. Maybe there's a swell sign on it that says, come in, we're still open, we're around the corner. So we've had those discussions this week as well, because a big orange barrier in such a creative city, we can absolutely work better than that too.
1: Hell yes. All right, let's let's catch up in a week or so and see where all that lands, if that's okay.
0: Awesome. Great. That sounds excellent, Beach.
1: It's a date, doll. Good on you. Mayor Matthew Garwood with us this morning on LAFM and 7SD.
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3: Good morning, I'm Ebony Applett. First to the state budget, which has been described as a chainsaw massacre. In the north and the northeast, there is funding for this year and over the forward estimates for health infrastructure, for the Launceston General Hospital redevelopment, the Northern Heart Centre and the Northern Hospice, as well as millions for upgrades to the Bass Highway and the Tasman Highway sidling upgrades, among others. It's a budget that has received mixed reactions across the community. Treasurer Erica Betts says frontline services will be maintained.
4: Securing Tasmania's tomorrow through the decisions we make today sits at the very heart of the 26-27 Tasmanian budget.
3: But unions say they're already running on fumes, alleging a cut in funding to health will lead to harm for patients.
5: For the past 5 years, we've had a premier that's like a bloke at the pub who's shouting rounds to all his mates. Meanwhile, his family is at home, the rent's overdue, the electricity's been cut off and the cupboards are bare.
3: The CPSU's Thurza White there. Police have confirmed the death of a 23-year-old woman whose vehicle crashed into a power pole at Sidmouth in a crash earlier this month. The Mayfield woman was being treated at the Royal Hobart Hospital for her injuries. Her two passengers were treated for minor injuries after the incident. A report will be prepared for the coroner, while anyone who may have witnessed the crash or have dash cam footage is asked to contact authorities. And today marks National Walk Safely to School Day. The initiative encourages kids to lead a healthier, more active lifestyle by including a walk at the beginning and the end of the day. Pedestrian Council CEO Harold Scrooby says it's extremely beneficial.
6: The primary aims are to teach children about road safety, how to cross roads, and also to make them healthier and happier by teaching them the importance of walking regularly.
3: Drivers are being urged to be extra cautious around school zones this morning. Several local schools are taking part, which will see more children out and about on foot. I'm Ebony Ablett. Your look at the day's national news and your sport check. They're both coming up next.
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7: Hi, I'm Matt McDonald. Another group of ISIS brides has been warned there will be consequences, if any, are found to have committed any crimes. A group of women and children left a camp in Syria yesterday and is due home sometime next week. Labour frontbencher Tanya Plibersek has told the ABC there'll be no special treatment for them.
8: They'll face the same consequences as the first group. If there are any crimes that they're accused of, they'll be taken into custody and treated with the full force of the law.
7: The federal government is playing down reports it's looking at making some changes to its tax reforms. It won't touch the capital gains tax changes, but is apparently considering tweaks to the tax on trusts. 11 Australians detained by Israeli forces are expected to be deported to Turkey today. The Australians were among a group of around 400 on a flotilla attempting to deliver aid to Gaza. A new document shows the late Queen Elizabeth personally pushed for her son Andrew to be given the role of UK Trade Envoy.
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3: In sport, Hawthorn's chalked up a 75-66 win over Adelaide, extending its streak in Launceston to 12. The Hawks overcame a clunky start to pile on 7 goals in a row, with Blake Hardwick slotting 4. Coach Sam Mitchell says Tassie's their second home, still bitterly disappointed to be booted out of our state.
10: It's been a bit emotional the last 24 hours. You know, you see so many of the local people that we run into all the time and how disappointed they are about, you know, the decision, and that's not in our hands. But what we can do is make the most of, you know, the next 7 opportunities and maybe a practice game as well.
3: Tonight it's Dreamtime at the G, with the Bombers and Tigers going head-to-head while the Saints take on the Dockers in Perth. And the F1s are in Montreal with the opening practice session for the Canadian Grand Prix getting underway early tomorrow morning. That's the latest in news and sport. I'm Brit Aylin.
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12: Delays in the CBD following a report of the incident on Brisbane Street on the approach to Bathurst Street. Delays back over the river and through Kings Meadows. Delays on Hobart Road as you're passing Meadow Muse Plaza. Standard activity. Or running late, were you? That's no excuse. When you're driving in a school zone, follow signs, slow down and prepare to stop at crossings. Grow up. There's no excuse in a school zone. I'm Ian. More traffic soon on LAFM.
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14: 21 minutes to 9 for Launceston. A sunny day, a top of 17 expected. It'll drop to 3 tonight, a possible shower and 17 tomorrow, and then a clearing shower on Sunday and 18. For Scottsdale and the northeast, mostly sunny, 15 forecast today, 5 overnight, showers increasing tomorrow and 16. Sunday, a clearing shower and a top of 17. For St Helens and the east coast, mostly sunny and 17 today, 7 overnight, a possible shower and 18 tomorrow, and Sunday, a clearing shower and a top of 18. Launceston has crept up to 3 degrees right now. We've got 8 degrees in Scottsdale at the moment and 6 degrees in St Helens. 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
14: And be looking out for the Shark 6 when we pull up. There's always some goodies to be had when Hayley Callum and the crew are out and about. We can look forward to that again next week. This is Oasis, Wonderwall on LAFM and 7SD. Good morning.

0: Oasis, and it's going to be a Wonderwall. BJ for Brekkie with you this morning. Thanks to 40 Winks Launceston, get the best night's sleep at the very best prices. Now, as you head out for today, I've got a feeling it's going to be a pretty busy day, particularly if you're heading into Lonnie. We've got supercars in town, of course, for the next few days. We've got the Australian Musical Theatre Festival and so many sold out events at that, it's not funny. And of course, last night, Hawks were playing Adelaide, so lots of visitors to our state for that big game as well, which is all good news for our local businesses, as well as the fact that at the moment during May and June, there is a little something doing the rounds called a Love Lonnie Passport, and it's opportunities for people when they shop locally in a Love Lonnie Passport store for them to get in the draws for some fabulous weekly prizes. This week, the prize pool is a focus on sports and outdoors with vouchers from RB Sellers and Launceston Sport and Surf and Balls and Bumpers and Foot Care Shoes. And people are madly entering it because overall there's $2,500 to be won in local shopping at the end of June. And just some of the stores that are absolutely just piling up the entries in this competition include Inspire, Yourself and Your Home in Old Brisbane Arcade, Scenic Isle Gaming over in Yorktown Square, and Cotton On in the mall. And Emily, store manager, joins us this morning. Emily, good morning to you.
1: Good morning to you too.
0: So a very busy weekend coming up, I imagine. Friday's in the mall. I reckon it's going to be a bit of a busy one for you today, Em.
1: Yeah, absolutely. We're excited.
0: Now, I know that you have had an absolute pile of entries this week in the Launceston Love Lonnie Shopping Passport. How easy is it for people to enter?
1: It's honestly so easy. We got the whole team on board and I think we really dug deep on Saturday and we really tried to get every single customer after their purchase just to 2 seconds scan the QR code to go in the draw for the entries, and they were absolutely loving it.
0: Well, it really is that easy because you make a purchase and while you're there with your phone out, tapping and going, you just, as you say, scan the QR code and then you go, all right, here's my entry and pop my number in and pop how much I spend in the store in, and you're in the draw for all these incredible prizes.
1: That's it. Yeah, it's literally just as easy as that. And we've actually had a team member enter it as well, and he actually won an amazing prize. So he's been talking it up as well, which is awesome.
0: Well, that always helps. It always helps when you have a winner on board. Oh, what did they win?
1: Yeah.
0: Can we ask what they won?
1: They won a $1,000 shopping spree.
0: Oh, well. Nice.
1: Yeah. So, wow. Yeah, very lucky. So, yeah, it's been good incentive to encourage the customers.
0: Well, there you go. Nothing like a little incentive like winning a prize to get things moving. Hey, today, Cotton On, you're going to open your doors in about 12 minutes' time. What are we going to be wearing this winter season if we shop at Cotton On, Em?
1: Oh, we've got lots of winter woolies ready for that winter season, very fast approaching. Lots of fleece, lots of knits. Yeah, we've got all your winter needs in here.
0: What colours are hot this winter?
1: Probably the browns and red. Red's making an appearance.
0: Oh, I do like a bit of wet red in winter. It does sort of tart things up a bit, doesn't it?
1: It does, absolutely.
0: Fabulous. Oh, look, all the best for the weekend. You said you've got a big team there. Give them a shout out. Who works at Cotton On with you, Emily?
1: Oh, I've got some pretty good eggs here, to be honest. They're all pretty amazing.

0: Yeah.
1: And I heard you had the premiere in this morning.
0: Right where you're sitting.
1: Fantastic. Mm. I thought it was a warm seat.
0: It was on fire.
1: And did you catch up about a lot of things? Did budget. You grill him?
0: Yes, I did.
1: Oh, good
0: budget,
1: girl.
0: Budget, budget, budget.
1: Oh, fun. I'm glad it was you and not me.
0: Oh, tell you what. Look, there's a very, very good positive for those that have made the switch over to public transport at the moment. And we know that the public transport's free until the end of financial year.
1: Yeah.
0: It's been booted out for another 12 months.
1: Oh,
0: so
1: wow.
0: We've got free public transport on the kinetic buses.
1: That's good.
0: For
1: that'll help
0: another
1: a lot
0: year.
1: Of people.
0: It will. No, yeah. you haven't got the parking hassle at the city end, et cetera, et cetera.
1: Yeah, a lot of people, that will be a real help.
0: Yeah.
1: Like, it won't help me, but I don't need a bus either. I prefer driving, obviously.
0: Well, especially the hours we work.
1: I know.
0: But look, for many people, it's a real and it's a tangible.
1: Oh, definitely.
0: It's a tangible win.
1: Yeah.
0: You can actually say that's a saving. So
1: nice to see.
0: It is. 1,700 jobs still in the public sector to go. That's tougher to take. But
1: it is.
0: Let's see how that pans out.
1: Let's just see how we go. But the important thing, BJ.
0: Mm-hmm.
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1: Morning, I'm Britt Allen with today's top stories. Treasurer Erica Betts is planning to cut 1,700 state sector jobs by mid-2029 in order to get Tasmania's finances back on track. He's also promising a net operating surplus within the next 2 years. However, it wasn't all doom and gloom in yesterday's budget announcement, with locals to benefit from free public transport for another 12 months. And a man's been taken to hospital in a serious condition following a single vehicle crash at Margate, south of Hobart, overnight.
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3: Hi, I'm Matt McDonald. The federal government won't confirm reports it's considering changes to its tax on trusts that were announced in the budget. It follows fierce backlash and claims by the opposition that it's basically a death tax. But on 7, Labor frontbencher Mark Butler was playing down the report.
4: We still think this is the right budget for Australia. Obviously, if you have a discretionary testamentary trust at the time of budget, that will remain unchanged. There's no taxation on inheritance. There hasn't been for 40 years in Australia.
3: Another group of ISIS brides and their children has begun their journey back to Australia after leaving a camp in Syria. They're expected back here next week, but have been warned they'll face the full force of the law if found to have committed any crimes. 11 Australians on board a flotilla intercepted by Israeli forces en route to Gaza have now been deported to Turkey. They're now being assisted by consular officials. And Cuba's accepted $140 million in US aid as the White House steps up its campaign against the communist regime.
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1: In sport, a hard-fought win for the Hawks in Launceston overnight, beating the Crows by 9 points to kick off round 11. And the F1s are in Montreal with the opening practice session for the Canadian GP getting underway early tomorrow morning.
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5: I Heart Tassie.
6: Tasmania, known for its produce, tourism, even modern art. But fashion, you're more likely to think Melbourne or Sydney. For Emma Pedderwood, that's Romy the Brand's secret weapon. Just 3 years in, Pedderwood's Hobart fashion label is showing at Australian Fashion Week, has launched in the US, and recently collabed on a piece with the Tassie Devils. But Emma's not a designer, not by training, and a few years ago had never even run a business. It took several leaps of courage, and it started by moving to Tasmania. I'm Gareth Thompson, and in this episode of iHeart Tassie, we chat to Emma Pedderwood about how Romy the Brand came to be and the unique ups and downs of running a fashion label in the Apple Isle.
7: I always loved create. You know, I used to make bags when I was little and sell them at the Camberwell markets, and I used to sew, and, you know, so it's always been probably inside me to have this interest in fashion.
6: Emma's story begins the way of many diehard Tassie converts. She married one. Emma and Tassie-born orthopaedic surgeon Josh met in Melbourne, but 10 years ago, the call of the island lured the pair back to Hobart. With a background in marketing and communications, but not business, Emma took her first leap.
7: My husband and I run a medical practice, and that was kind of my first foray into business.
6: She went on to start a multi-brand boutique in the Hobart CBD called After Eight. It was there the cogs started to turn.
7: I love art, and I thought there was a little gap in the market for an art-led fashion brand in Australia.
6: A light bulb had gone off. Emma had never run a fashion label, but you only live once.
7: So with absolutely no experience, I went about starting a brand, and the first artist collaboration I did, the Sell and Anchor Print, did really well, and the brand grew some legs.
6: Part of Romy's success is down to being a brand from the bottom of the world.
7: I don't think we would have been able to achieve what we've achieved if we were in Sydney or Melbourne. I think that there's been like a little magic dust on Romy. The interest really was around that Tasmanian story.
6: Are there any other advantages to doing business in a place like Tassie?
7: Well, the word of mouth and community support is huge in Tasmania. Unfortunate to have a like captive audience, so in terms of like employing people who have fashion experience, there isn't really much opportunity in Tassie, so I've been able to create that and in turn have some incredible people with incredible experience join my team. So, you know, there's also challenges on the other side of that. We've had to go through learning what it costs to send stock across the Bass Strait. You know, we used to warehouse in Tasmania, now we warehouse in Melbourne because it was so expensive to bring it into Tassie.
6: The magic dust of Tassie and being a smaller, heavily connected community struck again for Romy recently. Emma thought she was just networking. Instead, she landed a deal with the Tassie Devils. It was the beginning of the Tassie Devils limited edition bomber.
7: I pitched a whole range of, you know, different pieces that we could do together, and three have, you know, got off the ground. But this bomber jacket is particularly special for us because it is a true collaboration piece. It has our brand on it, and we produce it in a limited edition way. And just to be part of that as a small brand in Tasmania is, yeah, a really incredible, proud moment for me and the team.
6: But despite the enormous excitement generated by the collaboration, the support wasn't universal, and it highlighted a tricky issue for mid-tier fashion labels with a strong connection to place. A sticking point, the jackets are made overseas and not in Tassie.
7: For the Devil's jacket in particular, there was some pushback, and it was on their social media because we had a collaboration post. I did have a discussion with somebody about, you know, potentially making it in Tasmania, but the price point would have been around $500 for the jacket RRP. But I have a Tasmanian head office, a full Tasmanian team, but our manufacturing partners do such a good job, and they are just so well set up to produce at, you know, the volume that we ordered into.
6: A decade after moving to Tassie, and Emma's made a mark on the place.
7: I would definitely call myself Tasmanian.
6: And that's it for this week's episode of iHeart Tassie. Until next time, I'm Gareth Thompson.
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8: Good morning. A beautiful sunny day today for Launceston. We're heading for a top of 17. 17 again tomorrow, possible shower, and mostly cloudy on Sunday with a top of 18. Mostly sunny today as well for Scottsdale in the northeast with a top of 14. Mostly sunny and 15 tomorrow, and a few showers for Sunday and 15. Mostly sunny for St Helens and the east coast with a top today of 15. 16 tomorrow with a few showers and a clearing shower on Sunday with a top of 17. Right now in Lonnie, it's 6. In Scottsdale, it's 9. And in St Helens, it's 7. 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
0: Stand by. The doors are closing. The console is humming. This is a musical puzzle so clever, even the doctor would find it interesting. Four songs, one hidden connection, a theme scattered through moments, memories and melodies. Listen carefully, because when these four songs align, they become the classic superset.
8: Yes, they do. And as soon as you work out what the common theme is amongst these four songs, or maybe the artist, you need to call me, 633 10 893. The first correct caller through goes through to the draw to win $100, and it's all thanks to Randall Heating. And of course, I announced the winner today of that $100. Let's kick it off now. It's Katrina and the Wave.

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LAFM and 7SD. It is the classic superset, and I haven't had a call yet, but that's okay. It is thanks to Randall Heating. 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So we've got four songs. We have one common theme. We kicked it off with Katrina and the Waves and Walking on Sunshine. We had Paul Simon, Me and Julio, Down by the Schoolyard. And we're going to go with song number three. As soon as you work out what the theme is, call me 6331-0893, because if you're the first correct caller through, you go in the draw to win $100. And I'll be announcing the winner of that a little bit later on today as well. Let's go to song number three. This is The Safety Dance.

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1: Hello, how are you?
0: Hey, Stella, how are you?
1: Good, Jules, on this sunny day.
0: Yeah, it's lovely.
1: Is it beautiful out there?
0: It is, it's beautiful, and it's Friday, Stella.
1: It is, yay!
0: Yay! What do you think the theme is?
1: Well, I reckon it's something to do with school, seeing as walk to school day.
0: Ah, walk safely to school day. You are good, Stella.
1: Well, I'm good. On a Friday, Jules, on a Friday.
0: Well done. You're in the draw to pick up $100, all thanks to Randall Heating.
1: Thanks, darling. Have a good one.
0: Well, we do have, of course, one more song that we need to play to complete the classic superset. So why not finish Walk Safely to School Day with a bit of Run DMC and Aerosmith and Walk This Way, LAFM and 7SD.

0: for the Classic Superset for today and for the week as well. And, of course, it's all about walking safely to school day today. We had Run DMC with Aerosmith and Walk This Way, Men Without Hats and the Safety Dance. We had Me and Julio done by the School Yard from Paul Simon, and Katrina and the Waves kicking it off with Walking on Sunshine. And well done to Stella, who is through to the draw to win $100. And I'll announce the winner of that, thanks to Randall Heating, a little bit later on. Now, it is Jules, thanks to Country Club Tasmania. And just remember, if you know someone who's celebrating a birthday, anniversary or whatever, and you want the world to know, you need to let BJ in Brekkie know, because she does the celebration shout-outs during the week. And everyone who gets a mention goes in the draw to win a $100 Country Club voucher. So go to LAFM or 7SD.com.au. We've got T-Rex on the way.
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0: FM and 7SD. That is Eric Carmen with Hungry Eyes. It is, Jules, thanks to Country Club Tasmania. All this month, it is Pet Stock Foundation's Pet Adoption Month, and there's a few opportunities to get along and meet some rescue pets as such and adopt them. Tomorrow, at the Pet Stock at Lindsay Street in Invermay, it's going to be the North East Animal Sanctuary Tasmania, and I'm catching up with Michelle Jessen, who's the founder and president of the sanctuary. How are you?
1: Oh, very well, Jules. We're looking forward to tomorrow and hoping to find some homes for our lovely animals.
0: Now, where are you located normally?
1: We're in Herrick, so just about 10 minutes from Derby.
0: Oh, okay, not a problem. And what types of animals do you have at the sanctuary?
1: Mainly dogs and cats.
0: Yep, fair enough, because I was talking to Gabby from Mighty Misfits the other day, and she said they've got everything bar cats and dogs.
1: Yep.
0: So how many adoptions are you hoping to happen tomorrow? How many animals are you actually going to bring with you?
1: We'll have about probably close to about 8 to 10 cats and kittens.
0: Yep.
1: Also, we haven't got that many handlers, so we'll have a couple of dogs there. But we can always, like people coming along, we can direct them to our Save a Life, Adopt a Dog, where we list all of our available dogs and that for adoption, and cats as well. So, but we'll bring a couple in tomorrow, a couple of dogs. Also, there's a couple of puppies coming.
0: Oh.
1: So yeah, two dogs, two puppies, and probably 8 to 10, teenage cats and that sort of thing. So, yeah.
0: How long have you guys been running the Northeast Animal Sanctuary for?
1: 10 years. 10 years this year.
0: It'd be a lot of work.
1: It sure is. We're 100% volunteer run, so everyone has jobs, has a family to look after, that sort of thing, and volunteers on top of that. So, yeah, it keeps us pretty busy.
0: Yeah, so people can come along and meet you tomorrow and meet the various cats and dogs and even puppies. Now, it's happening between 10 and 2 at Pet Stock in Lindsay Street in Invermay. And if they don't want to adopt tomorrow, they can still donate towards helping out the sanctuary as well, can't they?
1: Oh, they certainly can, and that always, that always helps, because we generally have quite high vet bills, because we do get quite a few special needs animals coming into us, so they always take a bit more vet work and a bit more time to get them ready to go into homes. So any donation, and it's, as a registered charity, it's all tax deductible, so
0: which is another good thing.
1: Exactly.
0: Definitely. Well, Michelle, good luck for tomorrow. I hope lots of your cats and dogs and puppies get adopted. It is happening between 10 and 2 at Pet Stock in Lindsay Street in Invermay. Good luck, and I hope you get lots of donations as well.
1: Thank you very much. Thanks for having us on, and a big thanks to Pet Stock for having us in store.
0: And from cats and dogs, next we go to the Beatles.
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Missing you. It is Jules and This May and June. 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
8: Good morning, I'm Ebony Ablett. Caught this morning for the man who shot and killed a police constable in the state's northwest last year. Lee Jeffrey Sashames is set to learn his sentence after pleading guilty to the murder of Constable Keith Smith in January. Sashames shot at officers who attempted to serve a repossession notice at a North Motton property in June 2025. The Greens have signalled they will likely back the government's tax changes announced in the federal budget, but the party says the measures don't actually go far enough and they'll push for amendments. Tasmanian Greens Senator Nick McKim has told the ABC, while it's a step in the right direction, they got the balance wrong.
9: Faced with a once-in-a-generation opportunity to shift more of the tax burden onto super wealthy people, and in particular super wealthy property speculators, Labor blinked.
8: Meantime, Unions Tasmania has slammed yesterday's state budget as a direct attack on public services and working people. It's after Treasurer Erica Betts laid out the government's strategy to rein in spending over the next 3 years, including up to 1,700 job losses within the state service. Union organiser Jessica Munday says it's impossible to cut almost $1.5 billion from the public sector without slashing services, and says that Tasmanians will be feeling the consequences through longer waits, fewer services, and more pressure on workers.